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9: 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That's your ball game. 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
11: 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NFL Picks is going to allow us to turn the page on the debacle at Fenway that just wrapped. What a disaster that game was for the offense. Some of the worst plate appearances I have seen all season. I'm glad that we have NFL Picks to take our minds off of that monstrosity that Cleveland's offensive offense served up. We're all set up today to celebrate. Guardians win tonight, and then Texas loses, or later in the evening, Houston loses. We wouldn't have been on the air by the time the Houston game was over if Texas had won. But possibility, for the first time all season, that Cleveland could clinch a playoff spot. Magic number 2. A win by Cleveland tonight, lost by either the Rangers or the Astros, and Cleveland is in. And the Guardians had a golden opportunity to secure a victory tonight because the Boston Red Sox have throttled down. They're not even caring about the remainder of the regular season. Their B team is out there for the most part on offense. Guys were getting injured and leaving the game. And they still beat Cleveland 1-0. One run, 12 hits, no errors for the Red Sox. No runs, 5 hits, 1 error for the Guardians. 17 hits, all singles. I don't know if I've ever chronicled a game at Fenway that had at least 15 hits and all were singles. But tonight, 17 of 17 were singles. Cleveland got just 5. 5 for 30. 3 walks, 9 strikeouts. The vast majority of the plate appearances, non-competitive at-bats, or non-competitive plate appearances. Just miserable, miserable job by Cleveland's offense. It was as if the Guardians were watching the scoreboard instead of paying attention to what Sonny Gray and the Red Sox relief corps was doing. And Sonny Gray's really good. I get it. Okay, fine. You want to crown him? Go ahead. 6 innings, 4 hits, 1 walk, 3 strikeouts, 2.72 ERA, 18 victories against 5 defeats. He's excellent. But come on. 77 pitches to get 18 outs? Gray gets stiffer competition in batting practice if you chose to throw it. Just awful job by the Guardians tonight. Guerrero, Whitlock, and Chapman close it out. 950039. 131 pitches. Yet another shutout by the opponent against Cleveland. Stephen Kwan, 2-for-4. Hosey 0-for-3 with a walk. Chase DeLauder, one of the worst games he's had in his young career. He was just abysmal at the plate. 0-for-4 and a backbreaking GIDP in the 8th. Joe Adell.

0: 0-for-3 with a walk. Travis Bazana's lost again. 0-for-2 with a walk, 2 strikeouts. Nate Lowe, 0-for-3. When are we going to have the discussion about Nate Lowe and how mediocre to bad he's been for Cleveland? I think Always the Jake put it out on social earlier. Wouldn't the Guardians have been better off with Kyle Manzardo instead of Nate Lowe? I mean, you got to ask those questions after a night like tonight. Patrick Bailey, 1-for-3. Petey Halpin, 1-for-3. Brian Rocchio, 1-for-3. 2 GIDPs for Cleveland. 6 left on base. Just 2 at-bats with runners in scoring position. Obviously 0-for-2. Ramirez stole a base. But you know what? One of the things that had me tearing my hair out about tonight was the lack of action baseball. I couldn't for the life of me understand what Stephen Vogt and the coaching staff was doing in the 7th and the 8th innings. Travis Bazana led off the 8th against Guerrero with a walk. The right-handed Guerrero. Bazana's got speed. Oh, but Dennis Adley Rutschman, he's so amazing throwing out runners. I'll take Bazana on the bases trying to rip a bag against Rutschman, or specifically against Guerrero. You can run on that guy. And Bazana stood there and didn't do anything. It was as if he was glued to first base. Why he was never running in that entire inning is beyond me. Nate Lowe, strikeout swinging in 5 pitches. Patrick Bailey, overmatched. 3 pitches, 3 strikes. You take a seat, Pat. And then Petey Halpin, you knew he was striking out. 6 pitches. But, and I'm not, you know, obviously, it probably wasn't going to happen where Bazana was going to be driven in from second base if he got there. But Travis Bazana has got wheels, and he led off the 7th. When you're down 1, you got to get him to second base. And if it's not going to be, if he's not going to be bunted over, fine, all right. Well, then have him steal. It's a right-hander on the mound. He's not the quickest cat to the plate. What, are you going to be intimidated by Rutschman there? Evidently, we go to the 8th. Brian Rocchio singles to right. Another speedy guy. Stephen Kwan, pop fly to left. Terrible plate appearance for Kwan. You got to get that runner over somehow, some way. Bunt for a base hit. Worst outcome, runner at second, 1 out. And Hosey's at the plate. But Kwan flies out to left. And yeah, I know he had multiple hits in the game, so he went, and he's been swinging it really well over the past couple of months. I'm not saying he had to bunt, but at least bunt for a hit, not a fly out to left at that ballpark. Anyway, Ramirez walks. Heck of a plate appearance for Hosey. 7 pitches, and he walks. So you got runners on first and second with 1 out for Chase DeLauder. You got to put the double steal on. I know that Rutschman's a good thrower of the ball. And I realize that DeLauder's a left-handed batter. But I don't care. At the very least, I'm getting a runner at second base with 2 outs for DeLauder on a double steal. Yeah, you throw the runner out at third, okay. Terrible outcome, but I still got a runner in scoring position with 2 outs. And it's, you know, Garrett Whitlock is up, a righty, not that fast to the plate. And Chase DeLauder, you want to talk about giving away a plate appearance? Oh, my gosh. First pitch foul. That's when I knew nothing was going on with Rocchio and Ramirez when it should have been, because he was swinging away on the first pitch. Second pitch, he backed away from a changeup that was over the inner third. And then GIDP on a changeup. And Garrett Whitlock sped up DeLauder. inexcusable that DeLauder played a part in Whitlock's plan, because Whitlock got the ball and pitched, got the ball pitched. DeLauder's got to say, hey, give me my timeout in this plate appearance here. He's speeding me up. Double play. End of the threat. Never even ran with Rocchio or Ramirez. And then in the ninth inning, I mean, you knew it was over. Aroldis Chapman figures out a way to pitch for the first time in 10 days. Joe Adell, no chance, strikeout swinging. Angel, overmatched, strikeout swinging. And Angel Henao, I mean, come on. I mean, there's no shot for Angel Henao. None. Strike one, strike two, strike three, that's it and that's all. Disgusting performance by Cleveland's offense. And fortunately, Rob Ruzicki has put up the post-it. The Royals rise up and they beat the White Sox 5-4 at Kauffman Stadium. Thank you, Royals, for making sure that we didn't have a double dose of disaster tonight, coupled with the 1-0 loss at Fenway. It could have been White Sox overcoming a 4-0 deficit to beat the Royals. Instead, the Royals scratch across a run and hold on to win it 5-4. They were up 4-0, then it was 4-4 for the longest time. Now it's 5-4. So, and that's a wrap. So Cleveland maintains its one-game lead in the AL Central. It's tenuous because tomorrow, you know and I know, they're not going to score against Ranger Suarez. And who knows what the White Sox will do against the Royals. And then the White Sox come home to the ultimate tomato can. Paul DePodesta's Rockies for three, while Cleveland's got to go to Kansas City for three. So I'm not holding my breath on the AL Central, especially after a night like this. And I'm glad I don't have 5 hours to talk about this, because I'm so angry with what I saw in the batter's box today from Cleveland. Yes, Rob?
1: In news outside the Central, the Mets are up over the Rangers 3-2, top of nine, a couple of outs. So, and the Mets do actually have a couple of runners on. So it does look good in Arlington for what it's worth, but that's the other game that we're paying attention to.
0: Yeah. Tonight was set up for Cleveland. Win and Texas lose, you're in. Win and Houston lose, you're in. But the Guardians just, you know, we expected something from them offensively tonight. We expected them to swing it reasonably well against Sonny Gray, no. They were overmatched tonight. It was ridiculously bad. So, anyway, that's why we made the decision to go to NFL Picks, to get our minds off of the disaster that unfolded at Fenway. Of course, if the Guardians had won, we're doing, you know, into the night, 3 a.m. celebrating, and we're counting down the minutes to Texas's loss, hoped for loss tonight in Arlington, and that would have been it. You know, then the Guardians would have made the playoffs, but just an offensive offensive performance tonight. So many bad plate appearances, and it's just, you know, and Foster Griffin pitched well enough. He gave up a lot of hits, but a lot of it was soft serve. I mean, if you would have told me going in that Foster Griffin was only going to give up one run, I would have said, sign me up 10 times for that. Even when the opponent is Sonny Gray, I expect the victory. But the Guardians' offense was pathetic. Pathetic tonight. And they got what they deserved, ultimately. I mean, the Red Sox had Griffin surrounded. They had runners on base seemingly every inning. Matt Fest almost gave up a two-run shot in the eighth to Trevor Story. Missed the pesky pole by about 3 feet. Cleveland was living dangerously all night, and it's amazing the Red Sox only scored one, and yet the Guardians still couldn't take advantage of it. Just two runners in scoring position, or two at-bats with runners in scoring position all night. And, it just has me completely fried. And thank goodness that the Royals beat the White Sox. All right, when we return on the other side of the upcoming break, NFL Picks 2026 Week 3, presented by Rego Supermarkets. We welcome Artie from Rocky River and, of course, the man himself, Courtney Rego. We've got NFL picks. Rob Rozicki.
1: We had a grand slam home run in Texas. Mets are now up 7-2 over the Rangers.
0: All right. So it looks good for the Cleveland Magic number to be reduced to 1 after at least vis-a-vis Texas. Thank you for the update, Rob. All right, when we come back, NFL picks 2026, week 3.

0: This is Sportsline with Dennis Manilov on WTAM 1100.
1: We turn the page from the hideous performance by Cleveland's offense in a 1-0 loss to the Red Sox at Fenway and focus on NFL picks week 3 presented by Rego Supermarkets. We will not have the man himself, though. Courtney Rego just texted me and said he's got to get up exceptionally early tomorrow morning to get the grocery stores running. So he sent me his picks and the court reports. Level 1 and level 2 anytime touchdown parlays. So I really appreciate that, and we will read each of Courtney's picks. We did harpoon the big kahuna, Artie, in Rocky River by phone. Typically, he joins us in studio, but I didn't want to make him come up to the studio in case the Guardians won, because if the Guardians had won, we wouldn't be doing the NFL picks tonight, and it would have been a wasted trip for Artie. But Artie, thanks after a long day of work at Calling Companies for joining us tonight.
2: No problem, D-Man. I love it. You know, I live for these shows. I love doing this with you guys, and let's get busy. Too bad the Tribe couldn't win, but maybe tomorrow.
1: Yeah, and we had this NFL Picks Week 3 slotted for an hour. Maybe we can kick it a little longer, get Artie for the extended stay till close to midnight, because we don't have to have we don't have to worry about getting Courtney to bed. You know, it's easy for me when I don't wake up early in the morning, but Courtney gets up before the crack of dawn to get busy. So, Artie, let's get rolling. Give us the recap from week 2 before we get started on week 3.
2: Well, I'm going to start with the bad news first. Last week was the first week we introduced top plays. And we were 0-4 a group. Yeah, it wasn't good. So I lost the Texans. Rob lost the Chiefs. You lost the Commanders. And Courtney lost on the Bucks against the Browns. So that was bad news. As far as individuals go, D-Man, so weak for the team. Courtney was 9-9.
1: Not bad.
2: You were 6-11.
1: Awful.
2: Rob had a tough week. I got him at 4-13.
3: All right.
2: And yeah, and I tried to right the ship a little bit. I was 11-6.
1: Wow.
2: So yeah. So our totals for the year, I'm 23-11.
1: Jeez, Artie.
2: For the season. Rob is 12-22. D-Man, you're 6 games under at 14-20, and Courtney is 19-16 for the season. So that kind of gets us up to speed. One thing that I will say, last week I went last, okay? I picked last at the four of us. And I had 3 games that I was a lone wolf, okay? I had the Colts against you guys, all had the Chiefs. I had the Colts, you guys all had the Packers. I had the Jets. And you all had the Jags, and I had the Broncos. On those 3 games, I was 3-0. So,
1: lesson learned.
2: I was kind of proud of it. And I'm not saying it to be braggadocious. I'm saying it that you stick to your pick, right? Because I heard everybody going the other way. I'm picking last, and you had that thought in your head. It's like, oh man, should I stick with it? So, if nothing else, lesson learned. If you have a gut feeling about a game, just stick with it.
4: No, I disagree. I got 22 reasons why I am not going to go with my gut anymore.
2: Well, Rob, you're the leadoff guy, so you have the hardest job.
4: Oh, good Lord. All right, yeah, well, I'll go with that, yeah.
1: All right, so this is the order. This is what the order is going to be. Artie will announce the pick and the line as he has gotten them from, what is it, VSiN?
2: Get them from the, yes, but it's posted on VSiN, but they're DraftKings lines.
1: All right,
2: yeah.
1: And we don't change the lines as the week goes on. So Artie will announce the pick. I'll go first. No, I'll read Courtney Rego's pick, and then I'll go second, Rob Rozicki third, and once again, Artie will clean it up. All right, Artie, the opener of NFL Week 3.
2: Okay, Thursday night special here. We have the Packers at home against the Falcons. They are 4.5-point favorites. The over-under is 42.5. Public does like Green Bay here, 66% of the handle. 66% of the tickets are on Green Bay. That's the Packers giving 4.5, over-under 42.5.
1: Courtney Rego of Rego Supermarkets pick. He takes the Packers minus 4.5. And as we do with every week, entertainment purposes only on these, Courtney's got the Packers minus 4.5. I know this is going to be the week where I pick against Kevin Stefanski and somehow he comes up big, but I don't care. Give me the Pack minus 4.5, Rob Brzezicki.
4: I will also take the Green Bay Packers, Michael Penix or not. Yeah, Green Bay with the points, whatever.
1: Uh-oh, are we setting up for another lone wolf?
2: Yes, we are. I'm going the other way. I have the Falcons penciled in, guys. The reason why, I'm not a big trend guy, okay? But there's a trend where a team's coming off an overtime win in any week, coming back as a favorite of more than 3 points. They have covered out of 15 times. They have covered 0 out of 15. Falcons are only getting 4.5. This line came out at 6. There's a lot of money going to the Falcons. I'm going to follow the late money, and I'm taking the Falcons plus 4.5.
1: All right, right off the rip, I'm changing my pick. I am not sticking with my gut here, and this is why. I'm 0-2 on Thursday. You're red hot, Artie. You just gave me data, so I'm officially changing my pick to the Falcons plus 4.5.
2: Wait a minute. I just had this whole diatribe about sticking to your gut.
1: And I didn't. I listened for exactly 1.1 seconds and then changed my mind.
4: I'm going to differ on Dennis here. It's not that I don't trust Artie. It's that I don't trust Kevin Stefanski. That's where I'm
2: at. I don't either. I'm with you, but... All right. Trends are trends for a reason.
1: We're splitting it then. Artie and I with Stefanski and Rob and Courtney with the Packers. Next.
2: Off to Buffalo. The Bills play the Chargers, giving the Chargers 7. Big number. Over-under is 50.5. Public is all over the Bills. 86% of the handle, 84% of the tickets are on the Bills. So huge public favorite. Bills minus 7. Over-under 50.5.
1: Courtney's got the Bills laying the points. I think the easy call is the Bills. They are humming offensively. What's the over-under again, Artie?
2: 50.5.
1: I think both teams will be able to score plenty at high mark. So I will take the over. I'll move off the side, and I'll take the over in the Bills Chargers. Robert Zicky.
4: I'm just going to go with Buffalo. They, as you said, they're red hot, and the Chargers, man, they're in a free fall right now. They had two fish in a barrel, and they missed those shots. So we're going to go with the Bills.
1: Artie.
2: Yeah, I my gut tells me Chargers, guys, because I like the big number, but I'm going to not be the contrarian here. I do think that the Bills will be able to score. I'm going to agree with D-Man here. I'm going to go over 50.5.
1: All right. Game number 3 of week 3.
2: We go to Miami. The Dolphins are big dog, home dog to the Chiefs, 11.5 points. Over-under is 46.5. Of course, the public likes Kansas City. 75% of the handle, 82% of the tickets are on the Chiefs. Dolphins getting 11.5 at home, totals 46.5.
1: Artie, you've been so good about saying the Chiefs don't cover, especially at Geehaw. And I'm a Chiefs guy as long as Mahomes is healthy. This has blowout written all over it, and yet the line is only 11.5. By the way, Courtney, Chiefs and the over, a double Italian, his first of the week, is the Chiefs and the over for Courtney Rego. Give me the same. Give me the same double Italian. Chiefs laying the points and the over. Robert Zicky.
4: I have been staring at this all week watching this line. A home dog by double. Now I'm looking at 11.5 at this rate.
2: Yep.
4: Yeah. Oh, I'm torn. I'm torn. I got to go with Mahomes, though. I cannot in good conscience think that Miami's going to keep this thing within two scores. So we'll go with Kansas City.
1: Artie.
2: Well, we all laid the points last week with the Niners on the big number, and they covered pretty easily. Question is, are the Chiefs at that level offensively? I'm going to say no. I'm not going to give the big number at home. I'm going to hold my nose and think the Dolphins keep this close. I'll take the Dolphins plus 11.5.
1: All right, Artie, let's take a break. And when we return, the continuation of NFL Picks Week 3 against the spread or over under entertainment purposes only with Rob Rozicki and I, Courtney Rego via his texted in picks tonight, and Artie on the celebrity hotline. NFL Picks Week 3 rolls on the other side of the upcoming break.
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1: Thank you, New York Mets. I don't think I've said that all year. Thank you to the Mets. They take care of business in Arlington again tonight. Back-to-back victories over the Rangers. One in the eighth, four in the ninth, and the Mets beat the Rangers 7-2. That reduces Cleveland's magic number to clinch a playoff spot to one. Any combination of Cleveland victories and Texas Rangers defeats that total one, and the Guardians are in the postseason. And that'll be awesome. So we will resume celebrating or getting ready to celebrate this team tomorrow. Tonight was a big downer. A 1-0 loss to the Red Sox. Thankfully, the Royals cooperated, beating the White Sox 5-4, and the Rangers laid down for a second straight year, day game against the Mets. Yes, Rob?
2: It should be noted that tomorrow's game with the Mets is going to be a 2:35 affair, so the Guardians will know what's going on, at least with that game, before they take the field.
1: Yeah, yeah, and you know what? I mean, it presents an interesting dynamic, too, because if the Guardians clinch, they'll feel great about it before they take the field against the Red Sox, but they also have to realize the advantages of winning a division as opposed to crawling in by a wild card three. So they're going to want to redeem themselves for tonight's performance. But in any event, Rangers loss tonight means Guardians magic number to clinch a playoff spot is one, and that's good news. And they maintain their one-game lead on the Royals, or excuse me, the White Sox in the AL Central. We welcome back Artie from Rocky River via the phone this time. Artie, continue with NFL picks week three.
3: All right, we're going to go to the Browns. Here we go. The Browns at home. They take on the mighty Panthers. They are 2.5-point underdogs to the Panthers at home. Total is 42.5. Public absolutely adores the Panthers here. 90% of the handle and 84% of the tickets are on the Panthers. So this is a huge public play here on the Panthers. That's the Browns getting 2.5 at home. Over under 42.5.
1: Well, Artie, I got my toucan Sam nose out. Something stinks if the public is so bullish on the Panthers and yet the line is just 2.5. Somebody knows something, as Artie likes to say. Give me the Browns because they treated me well in Tampa. I'm not moving off of them now. I don't see why they can't win their home opener against Carolina once, you know, a group of fans gets the booze out of their system. The Panthers should not be looked at as some mighty juggernaut. So give me the Browns plus the points as the home dog. And believe it or not, after he had dumped on the Browns two straight weeks, Courtney comes to the Browns buffet. And he says, I'll take the Browns plus the points as well. Rob Rosicky.
2: I am not 100% sure because I like Carolina, but I'm not 100% sold on them. I really think the matchup in this game is going to be Bryce Young against the Cleveland defense. And the Cleveland defense looked a lot better last week. You're looking at, what, an under of 42.5. I'm going to do a cop-out on that one. I'm going to take the under in Cleveland. I don't think a lot of points are going to be scored.
1: Artie.
3: Well, Rob, I'm on the other side of you, buddy. Oh. I went back and I looked at the totals. The Panthers scored 37 against the Bears. Yeah. They scored 34 against the Falcons. Now, neither one of them are, you know, great defenses, although the Bears only gave up 9 to the Vikings, so their defense isn't so bad. I'll just say this. That 42.5, to me, this has a, you know, a really – like 24-21 feel to me, and it's going to be close either way. But I think this is going to go over, and not necessarily because the Panthers need the ball, But I think the Browns offense has figured some things out, and I'm going to go over 42.5.
1: Here we go, Brownies. Here we go. All right, next.
3: Next, we have the Steelers at home against the Bungles. Actually, the 2-0 Bungles. The total is the Steelers are a 3.5-point dog at home. Total, again, is 42.5. Public loves Cincinnati, 77% of the handle, 77% of the tickets are on the Bengals. Steelers, 3.5-point dogs, over-unders, 42.5.
1: Wow, who am I to go against the public back-to-back picks? But the Steelers, as much as they look washed and Rodgers looks cooked, you're telling me they're 3.5-point dogs at home? If this were Tomlin, we'd be lining up to take the Steelers. I'm going to go Steelers plus the points. It's just too irresistible to take them as a dog, especially 3.5. So give me the Steelers plus the points. Nice. Yes, Artie.
3: You're getting the hook. You got the half point hook too.
1: Courtney's call is Bengals laying the points at Pittsburgh. Rob Rosicki.
2: Pittsburgh's offense hasn't shown anything, and this might be the best defense that Joe Burrow's ever played with. I'll take Cincy, even though that they're giving points away.
1: Artie.
3: Oh, man, D-Man. This is a tough one for me because I hate both teams. I don't want to root for either one of them. And the total is not anything that really appeals to me. So I'm going to have to take a side here. And, man, oh, man. The Bengals have been good, but they've also been terrible at the beginning to start the season. So I'm just going to split it. I'm going to go with you, D-Man. I'm going to take the Steelers unwillingly. I think the Bengals have a chance of – it's either going to be a really close game or the Bengals are going to blow them out.
1: All right.
3: So give me the Steelers. I'll take the 3.5.
1: All right, Artie. We're coming up against the break. I don't want to squeeze one more pick in. I want to let it breathe. So – knowing that we've got you on the hook for another 5 hours, we will stretch it out a little bit. Whatever, we won't force this.
3: Whatever it takes, D-Man, I'm in for the duration.
1: The final pick before the break. But I maintain that we here at NFL Picks 2026 iHeart Cleveland, we have one of the best sports bettors in the world in Artie from Rocky River, one of the most consistent. He just keeps on winning. And he's doing it again in 2026. So that's fantastic. Anytime my pick is against Artie's, I feel like I'm automatically going to lose. But,
3: yeah, well, you can't say that.
1: That's
3: Come
1: how
3: on,
1: I
3: man, don't
1: and, and by the way, Artie, before we go to break, can the QB1s that I pick stop getting injured? Oh, my gosh. Other game, it seems, a quarterback that on a team that I picked goes down with an injury. I'm telling you, Washington was going to cover against the Pokes, and Daniels dislocates his elbow again. Okay. I mean, it's just so disappointing.
3: It happened to me on Monday night.
1: Yeah, with the dart. You got hurt there. All right, when we return, we continue. NFL Picks 2026, and presented by Rego Supermarkets.

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4: Washington, welcome. I'm Lisa Lucera, Fox News. President Trump sits down tomorrow with China's President Xi Jinping as she makes his first state visit to the U.S. in more than a decade. Ahead of the meeting, Treasury Secretary Scott Bessent said a trade deal between the U.S. and China, which was to expire in November, has been extended to January.
5: We're going to see probably some announcements of maybe financial services, ag purchases. So there's quite a bit going on here.
4: On Fox's special report with Brett Baer, the president and Xi also expected to talk about artificial intelligence as tech leaders addressed the UN Security Council this afternoon, warning that AI needs regulations and guardrails. Ukrainian President Volodymyr Zelensky urging world leaders to keep up the sanctions against Russia, telling the UN General Assembly Russia's revenues must remain a target. Russia addresses the assembly Saturday. Iran's president responding to President Trump's warnings about escalating the seven-month-old conflict.
6: Iran's president says his country is not a terror state, but a victim.
7: Our innocent people have been the targets of cowardly attacks and aggressions imposed upon our country. And we defended ourselves with utmost strength.
6: Masoud Pezeshkian addressing world leaders at the UN a day after President Trump says he has a big decision to make between making a deal with Iran or annihilating the Islamic State. Despite the heated rhetoric, Special Envoy Steve Witkoff says negotiators did meet with mediators for several hours Tuesday.
4: Fox's Jared Halpern at the White House. Pakistan says it's carried out airstrikes on 10 sites in Afghanistan that it says were used to launch drone attacks against Pakistan a day earlier. The Afghan Taliban says it had not carried out any attacks. 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
8: I'm Brian Engel. Here's what else you need to know. Gregory Moore has been given until October 7th to figure out who will lead his defense in his murder trial. Last week, the lead counsel for the divorce attorney withdrew from the case, further delaying the trial. Moore addressed the court and said he's hopeful he can put a legal team together by then.
9: I certainly hope so, because I'm defending my name, I'm defending my son's name, I'm defending my wife's name and my family, and everyone that's supporting me.
8: Moore is charged with the 2013 stabbing death of his client, Aliza Sherman, outside of a downtown Cleveland office building. After failing to come to an agreement by today's noon deadline, hundreds of hospital workers are now on strike.
10: Union caregivers at the Cleveland Clinic's Lutheran Hospital walked off the job after several months of trying to reach a new collective bargaining agreement with the healthcare system. Representatives for the approximately 200 members of SEIU District 1199 were arguing for increased wages, better staffing, lower healthcare costs, and workplace safety. In a statement, the Cleveland Clinic says it remains committed to reaching an agreement while ensuring patient care continues without disruption. I'm Andy Betts.
8: A $500,000 bond for a 19-year-old East Cleveland man who is facing charges for the shooting death of a toddler. That happened last month. Warren Jenkins is accused of leaving a loaded gun on a chair where 3-year-old DeAndre Smith got a hold of the weapon and accidentally shot himself. Jenkins pleaded not guilty to all charges, including involuntary manslaughter and reckless homicide. Your 3 News weather.
11: Skies become partly cloudy as we head into the early morning hours of Thursday. Temperatures start the day in the low 50s, and through the afternoon, we will comfortably be in the upper 60s with partly cloudy skies continuing. Plenty of sunshine with a few high clouds on Friday with upper 60s. We'll be sunny with highs around 70 all weekend long. In the 3 News Weather Center, I'm Chief Meteorologist Betsy Kling.
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1: You could set your clocks by it. At least I set my clocks by it. Speaking of clocks, if you want live and local sports talk after 11 p.m. in Northeast Ohio, you've come to the right place. News Radio WTAM 1100, 106.9 FM, produced and directed by Robert Zicke. I posted this on X after the Guardians lost to the Red Sox 1-0 earlier this evening at Fenway. Pathetic performance by Cleveland offense in 1-0 loss at Fenway. So many horrible plate appearances. I'll spend about 3.5 seconds on that disaster. Then NFL picks week 3 presented by Rego Supermarkets. I knew I was going to get blowback for what I posted. And of course, you know, here it comes. Lighten up, bro. So negative. I think Boston's pitching had a lot to do with the horrible performance. That was another one. And then there was this. Ridiculous take, but it's your handle, so have at it. Guardians faced two of Boston's top pitchers. He was referring to Peyton Tolley last night and Sonny Gray tonight. Sonny Gray might win the Cy Young in the American League. Two well-pitched games by two playoff teams where both teams have left small villages on base. Just good pitching. Well, what are you going to say tomorrow when Ranger Suarez shoves it up Cleveland's butt? Okay? And then, you know, I mean, in the playoffs, you face a good starter pretty much every time. What are we going to do? Just tip the cap again and again and again and again? What I'm talking about is the lack of competitive plate appearances. It's one thing to have Sonny Gray carve you, but when he didn't even have his best stuff and he was slicing and dicing and getting 18 outs on cruise control in fewer than 80 pitches, that is indicative of a bad offensive performance. And so that's what I was grinding about. And the lack of action baseball late in the game. But you knew people, it's just a well-pitched game. What are you supposed to do against Sonny Gray? He's a Cy Young candidate. You're supposed to score a run or two. How about that? Instead of yet another shutout. It speaks to what drives me crazy about this sports town. I love us as a sports town. I'm part of it. I've been a part of it for half a century.

0: all. You know what I'm talking about. Guardians hitters were worked over tonight. It's not like they were ripping the ball all over the yard. It's not like they were working counts. They were worked over by Sonny Gray and three relievers. And that's the kind of performance or lack thereof that's going to get you beat and sent home right quick in the playoffs. As I said, NFL picks week three supposed to get my mind off of tonight. And yes, I will have turned the page by tomorrow. And I'll be back on the optimistic train. We welcome back on the Celebrity Hotline the great Artie from Rocky River. Artie, continue with NFL picks week three, sir.
1: Well, before D-Man, I'm going to give you my 3 cents. You are, by nature, a sports writer. Your job is to write what you saw. And I think people need to know that. You are one of the best sports writers to ever write in this town. You're very talented. You've written many books. You write what you see. So that's what you saw. That's what you wrote. Like it or not, that's a fact.
0: Well, I appreciate your kind words, Artie.
1: Okay, so Colts at home against the Texans. Here we go. Back to football.
0: Here we go.
1: Colts at home against the Texans. They are 2.5-point dogs to the Texans. 42.5 is our total. We have our first split of the game or the week here. The money is the handle is on Houston, 73%. However, the tickets are on the Colts, 56%.
0: All right.
1: 2.5-point dogs at home, 42.5 is our total.
0: The Colts, let's see, they did cover against the Chiefs. That was crazy. That drove me nuts, but already made the call on it. Courtney Rego of Rego World Famous Supermarkets, two locations, West 130th, Strongsville, Lake Road, Rocky River. Courtney's got a juggernaut going there. He has the Texans in this matchup, and I will take the Dolts. I'll take the Dolts. I don't know why, but I will. Rob Rosicky.
2: Yeah, the Colts kind of impressed me. It seems like they've been playing reasonably okay throughout this season. So as long as Danny Dimes is there, I think they're going to be a tough out. I'll take the Colts at home.
0: Artie.
1: Okay, the Colts gave up 41 points to the Ravens and 36 points to the Chiefs. Huh. Somebody's got a defensive problem. You know what was really surprising? The biggest stat of last week to me was C.J. Stroud threw for 353 yards. 353 against the Bengals and scored 6 points.
0: Yeah.
1: Something doesn't add up. So you know what? I'm going with the double Italian here.
0: Wow.
1: I'm taking the Texans and the over.
0: All right. That's awesome. And because you're so convicted about it, Artie, I'm going to take the over to make it a double Italian for me, but mine is going to be Colts plus the over.
1: All right, fair enough.
0: All right, next pick before the break.
1: Okay, we got the Jags at home against the mighty Patriots. They're 3-point favorites, over-unders 45.5. Public, the handle is on the Jacksonville Jaguars as well as the tickets, but only 52% of the tickets are on Jacksonville. Jags, -3 at home against the Pats, over-under 45.5.
0: I was going to say top play alert, but I'll back off. It's just below top play alert. I love Jacksonville here. It was a weird game at Denver. And no, I'm not still living off of that trouncing of the Browns in week one. But I think Jacksonville has plenty of weapons led by Trevor Lawrence. They should be able to take care of business. I'm not sold on the Patriots at all. So give me the Jags minus the points. And before we go to Rob Rosicky, let me double check what our man Courtney said. Courtney Rego, he is with me on the Jaguars. Rob Rosicky.
2: The Patriots offense and really team in general only look good when they're facing the Steelers and their podunk offense. So I'm going to take the Jaguars. I their offense is going to at least move the ball, and I think that's going to be enough to just take out the Patriots.
0: Artie.
1: Clean sweep, boys.
0: All right.
1: I'm going with the Jags as well. I think defensively they're about even, but the Jags offense is light years ahead of the Patriots. Too many offensive weapons for the Patriots. They're going to win by 7. Give me the Jags -3.
0: All right.

0: We'll go to a break, and when we return, we will continue with NFL Picks Week 3, entertainment purposes only, the 2026 edition presented by Rego Supermarkets, led by King Court, Courtney Rego. We'll be back on the other side of the upcoming break.
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0: Artie's favorite instrumental. 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Artie, you're getting cracked in the text box or text screen for calling him the Tribe, but I'm fine with you calling him the Tribe. If you want to call him the Tribe, yeah, you can do it.
15: Sorry about that.
0: No problem.
15: Everybody.
0: First opportunity.
15: Oh, man, it's hard to break. Just I was playing the trombone in the break there.
0: Today, opportunity for Cleveland to clinch playoff spot. Didn't go as planned, but they chipped away thanks to the Rangers losing to the Mets. Magic number one entering play tomorrow. Any combination of Cleveland victories and Rangers losses totaling one. And the Guardians are in. The Rangers play in the afternoon ahead of Cleveland at night at Fenway. White Sox also cooperated by losing to the Royals tonight 5-4. So Cleveland maintains a one-game lead in the AL Central. Artie, continue with NFL picks week 3.
15: All right. We go to the Meadowlands. The Giants at home against the Titans, a 2.5-point favorite. Over-under is 39.5. We're split here. 81% of the handles on the Giants with 54% of the tickets on the Titans. Giants minus 2.5, over-under 39.5.
0: It's all set up for famous Jameis once again. He might be playing backup quarterback when he's 70 years old. Jameis Winston is going to want to make amends for his really bad performance on Monday night, subbing for Jackson Dart. And I think he will against the hideous Tennessee Titans. Give me the Giants. And Courtney agrees with me. So Courtney and I have the Giants. Robert Zicky, what say you?
16: Yeah, I know the Giants didn't look good last time around. But, yeah, your quarterback got hurt, and it was the Rams. Tennessee's not really a legitimate football team by NFL standards. And Cam Scataboo, he's going to be getting the ball, the human incarnation of CTE himself.
0: Oh, wow.
16: Yeah, we're going to we're going to go with the Giants here on this one. I mean, dude, he runs like it, man. Come on, you can't really debate that one.
0: Artie.
15: Well, it's a little easier for me with 46% of the tickets on the Giants, but 81% of the money on the Giants. That's easy for me. I'm going to follow the money here. I will say this. I think famous Winston James. Here, I think over one or 0.1 interception guaranteed. That would be my play of the week.
0: Over the half pick, but yeah. But he's going to throw some tutties.
15: Well, he will.
0: He will.
15: And he's going to throw his interception. But give me the Giants.
0: And by the way, you wonder if Shedeur Sanders reps have reached out to the New York Giants right about now.
15: Well, I heard that. I think that's, I don't know. Who knows?
0: All right. Artie, next.
15: All right. We go to Washington, where the Commanders are home against the Seahawks. 7-point underdogs at home to the Seahawks. 40.5 is our total. The public, listen to this, 92%. Of the handles on Seattle. 89% of the tickets are on Seattle. Huge public favorite, Commanders, 7-point dogs at home, over under 40.5.
0: Even with Drew Locke, this should be 13, 14, 15 points, given that Daniels is out and Mariota's back in. So something stinks. This is one of those times where the NFL doesn't make any sense. I'll take the Commanders plus the points. Courtney disagrees with me. He wants the Seahawks all day and all night. All night, Rob, what say you?
16: Yeah, we're talking about Mariota and Jameis Winston starting games. Oh, the times we're living in. I'll take the Seattle Seahawks.
0: Artie.
15: That's funny. You guys just won't go away, will they, Rob? I'm going to, I don't know. When a sub like Mariota comes in at home, they're going to keep it close. I think Seahawks win, but I like the 7. I'm going to go with D-Man here and take the Commanders.
0: Next.
15: Next up, we have the Lions at home against the Jets. Jets coming off a overtime loss. The Lions are 6.5-point favorites. 47.5 is our total. Public loves Detroit, 71% of the handles, 67% of the tickets are on the Lions. Lions minus 6.5, 47.5 is our total.
0: Yeah, it's time for the Lions to assert themselves. The Jets playing above their skis for 2 weeks with Geno, but they're going to come crashing down to earth. And I know they lost last week, but they were competitive against the Pack. I'll take the Lions shedding the points, and so will Courtney Roberzicki.
16: The Aaron Glenn revenge game. I'll take the Jets. I think the Lions are going to win this game, but I think the Jets are going to keep it close.
0: All right. Artie.
15: I've been going dogs all week. Yeah, I might keep it that way here. I'm going to go with Rob and take the Jets for no other reason other than the Lions have a way to keep teams close. They had the Saints beat big time, let them back in the second half, had to go to overtime. I think the Jets play them tough. Give me the 6.5.
0: All right. Next.
15: Okay, we have the Bucs against the Vikings. Baker and the Bucs. They are... Since what Cleveland did to them, they are 1.5-point underdogs to the Vikings. Over-under is 42.5. We have a split here. 35% of the handle's on the Bucks, while 58% of the tickets are on the Vikings. That's the Bucks. +1.5 at home, over-under 42.5.
0: I mean, you're asking me to believe that the Bake Show is going to be 0-3? I can't go there. I mean, as much as I'm not one of those who mythologizes Baker Mayfield, I do not foresee 0-3 for the Tampa Bay Buccaneers. So I will, I'll take the Bucs in this instance, and let's see what Courtney's going to do. Courtney will take the Vikes. Rob Rosicki.
16: I don't trust Kyler Murray. It's his first game back. I'll take the Tampa Bay Bucs. Just like I don't think Baker's going to start this thing 0-3.
0: Artie.
15: Wow. We're going to make Courtney and that sounds crazy, but Courtney's going to go lone wolf on this, guys, because I'm following the money. I don't care who the quarterback is. I don't care what records are. 75% of the handles on Tampa Bay with 42% of the tickets. That's a big buy for me. Give me the Bucs because I'm going to follow the money.
0: Artie, what's the over-under on that one?
15: 42.5.
0: 21-17 is good. 22-17 is good. 23-17 is good. Give me the under as a double Italian because I don't trust enough points to be scored. So I'll take a double Italian in that one, the Buccaneers and the under. All right, we'll squeeze one more in quickly before the break, Artie.
15: All right, we got the Niners going to San Francisco against the Cardinals. They are 8.5-point favorites at home, totals 47.5. 95% of the handle is on San Francisco. 80% of the tickets are on the Niners. Niners at home, -8.5, total is 47.5.
0: I mean, be just like the brisket to keep it close, but I trust the Niners. They're feeling it right now. They always seem to be injured as they practice around the substation. But I like the Niners in this one, and so does Courtney. Courtney has a double Italian, Artie. Mark it down. Niners and the over for Courtney Rego. I'll just take the Niners as a solo play. Rob Rosicki, what say you?
16: I think the 49ers right now are playing better than anybody in football. 8.5's a lot, even at home, but we're still going to go with the Niners.
0: Artie.
15: Oh, man, I hate taking a public favorite this way. 95% of the handle. Come on. There's no way. I'm sorry. I got to take the Cardinals. I can't take a huge public favorite. It just goes against my religion. So give me the Cardinals. I'll be the lone wolf here.
0: Fantastic. All right. 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
2: An emergency hearing related to President Trump banning some media outlets from the White House ended today without a ruling. Judge Timothy Kelly said he'll try to get an answer as soon as he can, after a lawsuit was filed by CNN, MS Now, and Politico seeking to restore their access, after Trump banned them for what he called unfair coverage. As a result, the White House TV press pool has stopped covering Trump's events. Chinese President Xi Jinping is in the U.S. for a state visit to the White House. President Trump's hosting the Chinese leader's first visit to Washington in 10 years. Among the items the pair are expected to discuss are trade and AI. A wide range of protests are planned in New York City during this week's visit by the Israeli Prime Minister Benjamin Netanyahu. Reports say protests against Netanyahu this year are more diverse than in past years. Expat Israelis will protest in Union Square. Leftist Jewish groups will demonstrate across from the UN against Israel's actions in Gaza and the West Bank. I'm Scott Carr.
0: We are the Valley Auto.
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9: I jinxed them. At 4:40 p.m., tonight, or this afternoon, I put up that Stephen Vogt's Guardians in September, 48-24. 15-10 in 2024, 20-7 last year, and 13-7 entering their game against the Red Sox tonight at Fenway. 48-24 overall, .667 winning percentage in September under Stephen Vogt. And, of course, they lost tonight. So I get yelled at for the jinx. If only I had that kind of power. I would simply say the Guardians are going to not win the World Series. Then I would have jinxed that, and they would win the World Series. So we welcome back Artie from Rocky River Celebrity Hotline for the final four picks of NFL Week 3 presented by Rego Supermarkets. What do you got, Artie?
10: Got the Cowboys at home against the Ravens. They are 3.5-point underdogs to the Ravens. Over-under 52.5. Public is slightly on Dallas, 52% of the handle. 58% of the tickets are on Dallas. The Cowboys are 3.5-point, getting 3.5 at home. Over-under is 52.5.
9: Court has the Cowpokes. I'm going to go with the Ratbirds. I think that they're furious with themselves for blowing it against the Aints, who aren't the Aints really anymore. As Artie pointed out, they're actually good, so I shouldn't be calling them the Aints. But they'll rebound, and they will beat the posers known as the Cowboys. So give me the Ravens. Courtney says Cowboys. I say Ravens. Rob, what say you?
11: I'm going to go double Italian.
9: Oh, boy.
11: I even know it's Brazil, and it makes me nervous. I don't trust either one of these two teams' defenses, really. I know Baltimore's supposed to be the greatest thing since sliced bread now with Jesse Minter, but we're going to go with Dallas in the over just because, man, I need to get something going here.
9: Artie.
10: I love the attitude, Rob. Let's go. You know what? I like the hook. G-Man, I'm going to have to make you a lone wolf here, buddy. I just like the hook. I think the Ravens have a lot to figure out yet. Cowboys at home, getting 3.5. I will take the Cowboys.
9: All right, next.
10: Okay, next we have the Aints. Here we go. The Saints are 3-point favorites at home against the Raiders. Over-under is 43.5, and the public is split here. We have 60% of the money's on Vegas, and 57% of the tickets are on the Saints. So it's the Saints -3, over-unders 43.5.
9: Yeah, they really aren't the Aints. They're an up-and-coming team with Kellen Moore as the head coach, Tyler Shuck as the QB. I really like what I've seen from Shuck. Of course, we know they have Olave. Olave,
10: he's been unbelievable.
9: Saints take care of business. This is where the bloom is off the Kirk Cousins rose. Multi picks, throw in a couple fumbles, and the Saints are going to win this going away. Give me the Aints, who aren't the Aints anymore. They're the Saints. And Courtney agrees with me. Rob Rozicki, what say you?
11: Yeah, I'm going to go with the Saints, too, and I don't think Chris Olave is a horrible pick for an any Titan touchdown play.
9: Ooh,
11: but, yeah, we'll go with the
9: Saints.
11: I like
9: it. All right, Artie.
10: Yeah, good. This is it. Write it down. This is one of the first times I'm going against the money here because Vegas is getting 60% of the handle. But I think a lot of that has to do with just the being close to the casinos and people are want to give their money away. So give me I'm going to go with you guys. I love the Saints this year. Even if I lose this game, it's okay because I do like the Saints. I like what they're doing. So give me the Saints -3.
9: Yeah, home opener for them after at Lions and at Ravens. So, and they're 1-1, so they're going to be feeling it in the Big Easy. Penultimate game of the slate.
10: We have the Broncos at home against the Rams. They are 2.5-point dogs at home. Over-under is 45.5. We have a split here. 58% of the money's on the Rams. 54% of the tickets on the Broncos. Broncos +2.5. 45.5 is our total.
9: I like the Rams here. I don't trust Bo and Sean Payton and the gang just yet. Got to see more games from the Broncos in 2026 before I believe that they're anywhere close to as good as they showed last year, at least record-wise. So I will take the Rams in this one. Courtney says, give him the Rams. Rob, your call.
11: I picked against them last week, and I regretted it ever since. I'm going to go with the Rams again. Yeah, we'll just go with the Rams. I don't care. Yeah.
9: Artie, are you lone wolfing it, or are you going to join us?
10: I'm going under. Give me under 45 and a half. I just think the Rams on the road, it's a gut feel for me. Under 45 and a half is my call.
9: Fair enough. Final game of week three.
10: We have the Bears at home. After that strong offensive performance of 3 points last week, they're playing the Eagles. They are getting 4.5 at home, over-unders 41.5. This is a weird split here. 53% of the handle is on Philadelphia. However, they have 74% of the tickets. So a lot of tickets, but only 47% of the money. It's kind of weird there. So the Bears plus 4.5, 41.5 is our total.
9: I'll take the Bears and the points. Courtney Rego of Rego Supermarkets takes the Eagles. Rob Rosicki, what do you take?
11: Well, we got Tyson Bagent or Case Keenum, Eric Kramer, Red Grange. I don't know who it's going to be at quarterback. we'll actually take the Eagles and the under in another double Italian here. That's going to be Yeah, I'll try to, because I don't think either one of these two teams are going to move the ball all that well, to tell you the truth.
9: All right, Artie.
10: And for that reason, D-Man, I think you and I have been together too long. This has got, the Bears backup quarterback, blah, blah, blah. Give me the points. I love the Bears in this game, plus 4.5. It just, something doesn't smell right. And when I do that, it usually works. So give me the Bears plus 4.5.
9: Yeah, Caleb Williams out with the hammy. Bagent is in. All right, Artie. Yep. I didn't ask you for this in advance, but just try to think of one or two off the top of your head. Player props that stick out to you. I've got a couple, beginning with one that you actually referenced earlier. Kirk Cousins is going to throw at least one pick. And you had another guy throwing a pick. Who was it?
10: Famous Jameis.
9: Famous Jameis.
10: That's guaranteed. He throws for three touchdowns and two picks.
9: Yeah. Excellent job. I would, if I were doing player prop betting for real, I would go Jameis over the touchdown total, which I think will be 1.5, and over the interception total, which will be 0.5. I would also say over the 0.5 a pick for Kirk Cousins at the Saints. And I would anytime touchdown the Jack Show. Lamar Jackson, I know you're not going to get great money there in that Cowboys-Ravens game. Anything else stick out for you, Artie or Rob, regarding player props for week three?
10: Yeah, I don't know what his numbers are, but give me Olave over his receiving and an anytime touchdown. I love that call.
9: All right, Rob Rosicki.
11: The one that was sneaky for me, keep an eye on Deshaun Watson, 28 rushing yards. He's led this team 2 weeks in a row in rushing. I don't know if that's going to change this week.
9: Okay. And you know what? I'll throw one in. Browns defense to get my old buddy, Bryce Young, to throw a pick. So over half a pick against the Browns, Bryce Young of the Carolina Panthers. We finish up the show with the court report, the official court report.
10: Hey, are we going to do our top plays or not?
9: Oh, yeah, we will. I'm sorry. You're right. We'll do the top plays. That'll be the end of the show. But court report, everybody wants to know, what does he say in his anytime touchdown parlay? He hit week one. He did not hit week two. We're always transparent. We're fair. You know, we always present our wins and our losses. So he's 1-1 on his anytime. And I asked him for two. I said, give me your lock and your pretty good feel. His lock anytime parlay, Josh Allen, Chuba Hubbard, Jackson Smith, and Jigba. And then Courtney's pretty good feel for anytime touchdown parlay, Josh Allen again, Patty Mahomes, and Lamar Jackson. So those are the two sets of three legs on the anytime TD parlays. That's court That's his specialty, Courtney Rego. All right, Artie, we'll wrap the show. We'll wrap NFL Picks Week 3 with top plays. I'll have you go first, and then I'll go, and then Rob, and I'll take a guess what Rob, what Courtney said.
10: All right, I'm going with the Jags. I'm giving the 3 to the Patriots. I love where the money is. I follow the money big time on that one, and I think the Patriots defense is going to give up some points. So give me the Jags as my top play.
9: I'll take the Saints. The Raiders are 2-0 right now, but the Saints are at home for the first time. They've got a quarterback, and I think the Raiders are due for a market correction. So I'll take the Saints as my top play. Rob Rozicki.
11: Oh, there's two I'm looking at. If it wasn't for the points, I'd say San Francisco number one. But I like Jacksonville. I know they're giving 3 away at home, but I think that's just kind of how little I trust New England right now with against an offense that can actually play.
9: All right, and the final pick of NFL Picks Week 3, I will do it for Courtney because he did not designate a top play. Don't tell him. Shh. I'm going to say the Browns plus 2.5 is his top play. Go Browns, baby. I mean, he picked them, so anything goes with any of his picks. So I'm going to say Courtney's top play is Browns plus 2.5. We'll see if he gets mad at me or not. All right, Artie, thank you so much for staying up very late. You know, you have to get up early. But for your job at Colleague Companies, but thank you so much for taking the time. And hopefully tomorrow we are celebrating the Guardians in the playoffs.
10: All right. Well, Rob, Courtney, D-Man, good luck, boys.
9: Love it. Artie from Rocky River, just amazing. And he has been so good, so consistently good at picking NFL games. He's off to a blazing start again this year. And it's just awesome to have him. And he keeps track of all our plays. We're not like some of the people you see on social media. They hide their losses and they're always trumpeting their wins. We're transparent about when we have good weeks and bad weeks, or especially bad weeks. We don't conceal anything from anybody. Rob and I are off to very slow starts, but there's still time where we can course correct.
11: It's kind of ironic that the two guys that are here in studio 5 days a week are the ones that are bringing up the rear in these standings. So, yeah, we got Artie and Courtney both kind of taking us out to the woodshed right now.
9: Yeah, and it's great to see Court, you know, the rookie. I mean, his first crack at it, he's been doing well, and Artie's just dominating.
11: I'm a rookie, too. You guys have been saying for me the entire baseball season I'm supposed to be good at this, and I'm proving you wrong.
9: No, you're due to snap out of your two-week funk. I don't know about me. I'm probably going to go south again for week 3. All right. When we return, some house cleaning from tonight, and also a word of warning, or 20 words of warning, to the Toronto Blue Jays.
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1: Always fun to chew the NFL fat with Artie, Rocky River, and Rob Rosicki. And we had Court by extension, by text, and he turned in his plays. Week three, we had to move up NFL picks because the Guardians lost. We would not have done NFL picks tonight if the Guardians had won, because it was potentially going to be a clinch night, and as it turned out, it would have been, because the Rangers ended up losing to the Mets for a second straight game in Arlington. If the Guardians had handled their business at Fenway, we would be celebrating at this minute the Guardians having made the playoffs. That'll have to wait. Hopefully they get it done by tomorrow, because they still have the skinniest of skinny leads in the AL Central, one game. They don't own the tiebreaker, so they got to stay in front of the White Sox by one. The White Sox cooperated by losing at Kansas City. It was 4-0 KC. It was 4-4. White Sox had guys all over the joint, and they had Seth Lugo underwater, but he somehow got out of it in a tie situation, and the White Sox never scored again. Royals got one and won it 5-4. So good news from Kansas City, good news from Arlington, Texas, bad news from Boston, Massachusetts, as the Guardians were shut down 1-0 by Sonny Gray and three relievers. The final reliever, Aroldis Chapman, who hadn't pitched in a while because of a lat issue, but he looked just fine tonight. And it's not going to get any easier for Cleveland tomorrow night, or you wouldn't think it would, with Ranger Suarez scheduled to go for Boston. And, the Guardians, you know, they have a chance to clinch while they don't even play. Ahead of them, before they play, the Rangers are finishing up with the Mets. And if the Mets win tomorrow afternoon, the Guardians are in. I kind of sort of want the Mets to lose tomorrow to the Rangers, so Cleveland will be fully focused on beating the Red Sox tomorrow and not allowing the White Sox to potentially tie them in the AL Central going into the final weekend. But in any case, the Guardians are right on the doorstep for yet another playoff berth. It would be 3 in 3 years under Steven Vogt. And at least the Guardians are not the Blue Jays. The Blue Jays just dragging it to the finish line. They lost again to the Orioles. I think they lost twice today to the Orioles. And the Blue Jays have a ginormous problem on their hands, a 9-digit problem by the name of Vladimir Guerrero Jr. If you're not up to speed on what Vladdy said recently, you need to be. And the reaction has been fast and furious coming from Blue Jays faithful. And then there's been the CYA, where all of a sudden Vladdy's telling everybody how he's been hurt. The crux of the matter, here's the story on ESPN.com. Blue Jays Vladimir Guerrero Jr. stands by comments about his contract extension. ESPN, looks like wire services. There's no byline here. Toronto Blue Jays first baseman Vladimir Guerrero Jr. is standing by comments he made during a recent interview regarding his performance this season after signing a 14-year, $500 million contract. In an interview with Spanish-language reporter Veronica Batista, Guerrero was asked about his struggles in the wake of the 14-year, $500 million extension that he signed in April of 2025. That deal accounts for 2026 through 2039. Guerrero told Batista that he was being paid for what he had done in the past and not what he was going to do in the future. Oh, I mean, if those words don't send shivers up and down the spines of ownership groups across Major League Baseball, I don't know what will. as far as I know, Guerrero, the most bold of all of the mega contract guys in MLB, who said, no, I got the extension as a reward for my performance up until this point. You're not paying me for what I'm supposed to do the next 14 years. Yikes. By the way, Guerrero this year, 263, 9 homers, 56 ribbies, and 142 games. Quote from Vladdy Jr., I want people to understand one thing. The money they gave me wasn't for what I'm going to do. It was for what I already did. Guerrero told Batista, they didn't pay me because I'm going to hit 40 every year. They paid me for what I already accomplished. People are confused about that. But I think the same way they do, like, sometimes I even say to myself, bro, they gave you all that money and you're not out here doing nothing. But I try. You know how it is with fans. When you're good, they're with you 100%. But when you smell like bleep, like we like to say here, nobody supports you. And on it goes. And Guerrero came back and said, I don't regret what I said. Oh, good luck, Toronto, with that monster contract. And you know me, I get after Mark Shapiro a lot, okay? I don't get after Ross Atkins, the general manager, but I get after Mark Shapiro, the president. It wasn't Shapiro's fault. He didn't want to sign Guerrero to this $500 million deal. That was ownership. And now they're stuck with a guy who says, hey, I was rewarded. That $500 million is money that I deserve to make. Not for future performance, but what I already did. 216. No, never mind. Time to wrap it up. Thank you very much for listening, texting, personal texting. Thanks most of all to the great Rob Brzezicki. We'll talk to everybody soon.
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4: Rolling out the red carpet, I'm Sue Guzman, Fox News. President Trump greeting China's President Xi Jinping at Joint Base Andrews ahead of their Thursday meeting at the White House.
5: We had some good meetings in terms of various things. I won't go into details. You'll be reading about it pretty soon. But we had some very good meetings.
4: Among other things, the two leaders are expected to discuss the conflict in Iran, as well as artificial intelligence. Well, Iran's president addressed the UN General Assembly in New York on Wednesday, Masoud Pezeshkian, condemning the U.S., alleging the U.S. carried out terror attacks against the Iranian people.
6: They came into surrounding territories and targeted our universities, our healthcare centers, our schools, our hospitals. our infrastructures, all of it against international law.
4: Secretary of State Marco Rubio says the United States needs to keep up the pressure on Iran, both economically and militarily.
7: When it comes to the imposition of both sanctions and the use of military force, the president has extraordinary powers. Every president does. He's the commander-in-chief, both constitutional and otherwise, to be able to carry out those functions.
4: It was a different tone from Venezuela's acting leader at the UN Wednesday. In her first address to the General Assembly, she praised President Trump for his readiness to resume ties.
8: Venezuela's acting president, Delcy Rodriguez, says the recent energy deal with the U.S. will help global energy balance, thanking President Trump for resuming diplomatic ties, calling the dispute with the U.S. and earthquakes in Venezuela major tests of its life as a nation, stressing recovery will take time, but noting Venezuela has started a democratic process and there will be elections, adding the nation is ready to walk hand in hand with the international community. Kristen Goodwin, Fox News.
4: Rodriguez took over for former Venezuelan President Nicolas Maduro after U.S. forces seized him and his wife from their home in January to face drug trafficking charges. America's listening to Fox News.
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11: Temperatures being 30 degrees above average.
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4: An investigation underway after two Ole Miss students were found dead Monday. The popular drug Kratom found at both scenes. Fox's Madison Scarpino is in Oxford, Mississippi, and has more.
12: The local coroner confirmed to me that one of the students who died was an 18-year-old boy. He died here on the Ole Miss campus inside of a dorm. And the other student was a 20-year-old who died in an off-campus home. And authorities found store-bought Kratom on both of them. Now, officials are not confirming that's how these kids died, but Governor Tate Reeves saying he's working to expedite their toxicology reports. Authorities say they're treating these as two separate death investigations. They say no evidence is connecting these two deaths so far. They're being pretty tight-lipped about things other than that, but they are urging the community to stay away from Kratom.
4: Kratom's currently legal in the U.S., but White House drug czar Sarah Carter is telling Fox that the DEA and the Justice Department are now reviewing it. Investigators in Brazil giving details about a two-day pursuit that led to the capture of an accused serial killer.
13: Accused killers Orlando Lopez da Silva hid in a remote area of Brazil and often stayed in makeshift camps, camouflaged within the thick vegetation of that nation's notorious forests. Investigators now say the 33-year-old with a small build had an additional disguise. When da Silva was arrested earlier this month, he was dressed as a woman with a wig, painted nails, and a black gown. He was also carrying a baby that was not his own. Da Silva is accused of murdering 16 people, but confessed to as many as 80 killings. Tom Graham, Fox News.
4: Hurricane Paulo, now the second strongest hurricane in Pacific history. In New Mexico, areas of Mora County hit with torrential rains and severe flooding. The area now bracing for additional flooding. Paulo also expected to bring life-threatening flooding and mudslides to the Pacific coast of Mexico. I'm Sue Guzman. This is Fox News.
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24: This hour, we'll take your calls with Dr. Edward Bruce Bynum as we talk about dreams, the dream life of families, and check in with us and ask a question. It may be hard to believe, but identity theft is the number one crime in America. Fortunately, there's LifeLock, because right now, millions of people are dealing with stolen accounts, fraudulent loans, and the exhausting process of proving who they are to banks, creditors, and credit bureaus. And it's not just one phone call or one form. It could be weeks of back and forth while your credit takes the hit and your finances are left in limbo. LifeLock helps you fight back before it ever gets to that point. They monitor your personal and financial information across lots of places, alerting you when something looks suspicious. And if identity theft does happen, LifeLock has live U.S.

0: operation to try to maybe suppress our voters. We're in better shape. We've got a tough environment. Second midterm elections are tough. Reagan lost 8 seats in his 86 midterm. Bush lost 6 seats in his 06 second midterm. Obama lost 9 seats in his second midterm, 2014. So it's headwinds, but we've got great candidates and painting a great contrast between what we will do when elected versus what they will do. And as we say, it really is common sense versus crazy. So important voters remember this is about an alternative binary choice. We cannot let the far left take over this country. I'm a grandparent now. 7 grandchildren. This is for the marbles here. This is for the franchise, for the future of the republic.
1: 7 grandchildren. That it sounds exhausting.
0: We love it. It's a great thing.
1: Well, Senator Daines, really appreciate you being here today.
0: Hey, good to join you, Peter, as always.

0: is the Fox News Rundown. Now a look at sports.
1: Postseason spots were up for grabs Wednesday in Major League Baseball, but a few teams will now have to wait. The Cubs losing to the Marlins 3-2 as Pete Crow Armstrong continues to search for his 40th stolen base to get him into the elusive 40-40 club. The Phillies falling to the Brewers 4-1 and the Guardians with a 1-0 loss to the Red Sox. That game was important for the AL Central, but the White Sox could not take advantage as they fell 5-4 to the Royals. But the Diamondbacks stayed alive in their postseason hunt, beating the Rockies by a score of 5-3. That's your sports on the Fox News Rundown. Tony Genualdo, Fox News.
2: Now an update from Outkick's Dan Dockich.
3: Ole Miss in the swamp. Whoa! We got a big one. Gators are actually betting favorites. Here's Coach Summerall on the Gators being betting favorites against Ole Miss.
4: I mean, you come into this week ranked and against favored against a top five team in the nation. Do you use that doubt this week to feel it?
5: Who's the guy's favorite against these guys? Do they? There's a lot of good drugs out there, huh?
3: I kind of like Summerall. He's got big arms and he's got a big mouth, which we dig because, quite frankly, I think college football is much better when the Gators are good. I think college football is much more interesting. And I'll tell you something else, and this is just me. Even before my friend Urban Meyer went there, I always liked the Gators. Why? Their colors. Don't know why. I like the scene in the swamp. I like the colors of the Gators. I'm all in. For Outkicks, don't at me. I'm Dan Dockich, and this is Fox News Rundown.
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0: What's on your mind?
11: 6 months ago, very few people imagined that this year's Senate and governor races in Minnesota would be anything but Democratic Party blowouts. But as we approach October and the beating heart of the midterms, the Gopher State appears suddenly and stunningly in play. Recent polling, as shoddy as this cycle surveys have been, show GOP Senate candidate Michelle Tafoya within 2 or 3 points of her opponent, sitting Lieutenant Governor Peggy Flanagan. And while the chaos surrounding the death of Alex Pretty at the hands of CBP is in the rearview mirror, the massive Somali fraud scandal decidedly is not. On Sunday, I headed over to Cowboys Saloon in Lexington, Minnesota, just north of the Twin Cities, to attend a Vikings game watch party for local Republican volunteers, where I found Lisa DeMuth, Speaker of the Minnesota House and candidate for governor, rallying the troops ahead of some door knocking and leafleting. DeMuth is running against sitting Senator Amy Klobuchar for governor as the Minnesota Democrats play a high-stakes game of political musical chairs in which poor Governor Tim Walz has already lost his seat. We have heard from Minnesotans across the state, DeMuth told Fox News Digital, when we've been traveling, that they are ready for a change. It's nice to see the polling start to reflect that, but we were hearing voters ready for a change, ending fraud, making the state affordable, just all the desperate change we have needed. Minnesota GOP House Majority Leader Harry Miska was also on hand for the 9-3 Vikings victory and offered this explanation to the tightening races. Quote, "It is not a surprise to those of us who have spent months talking to voters in Minnesota as more and more Minnesotans become aware of the billions of tax dollars that have been stolen from our taxpayers. The fraud that Miska refers to is, of course, the ongoing scandal surrounding the Minneapolis community in the Cedar Riverside neighborhood that has been bilking tax dollars with fake learning centers and autism care to the tune of a possible $9 billion with a B dollars. Indeed, the scandal, now long since a national story, was on the tongues of almost everyone I spoke to of both parties in the warm afterglow of the Vikings W once the canvassers had left to go knock upon doors. It's infuriating, Tony in his late 30s told me, going on to say, there's just no rules and we all pay for it. It's like, how does this even happen? I met Bill and Laura, who appeared to be longtime friends, over a cigarette, and they had two distinct takes on the race. Bill told me of Michelle Tafoya. She doesn't impress me, then suggested, I just don't see the makings of an office for her. But when I asked how Minnesotans were feeling about their leadership on the state and federal level, it was Laura, without a beat, who insisted, we're all very discouraged, prompting Bill to admit that Waltz took the opportunity to make choices that were not well conceived. In one dire last comment, Laura shook her head and said, man, people are losing hope. Over the next several weeks, the key question will be whether Minnesota Republicans and fed-up independents really believe they can win this time after decades of Democrat dominance. If they do, and all signs point to yes, then expect a nail-biter in the land of 10,000 lakes coming this November. This is David Marcus, Fox News digital columnist and author of Charade, The COVID Lies That Crushed the Nation.
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19: 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It's a pretty smooth ride so far this morning. Nice and light getting into downtown. Coming up 71, 77, or the Jennings North. And 90 is still light east side and west side, running up to speed. Next traffic update in 10 minutes at 610. Pat Butler, WTAM Traffic on 1100 AM and 106.9 FM.
20: Clouds giving way to sunshine here on our Thursday. Should be a beautiful afternoon, a decent breeze, temperatures on the comfortable side in the upper 60s.
21: Cleveland 3 News meteorologist Matt Wentz. Temps this morning, 54 right now, Wycliffe, and at your severe weather station. Sports check, Snyder's off playing golf somewhere. Greg, Brenda's got your sports. Guardians lose,
22: But all is not lost. They lost 1-0, but all is not lost. We'll tell you about that. Browns Panthers Sunday on the lakefront. By the way, you can still buy tickets. And the NFL has some serious quarterback issues 3 games into the season.
21: A lot of guys already gone down. Yeah. It's not good for the league, the shield. All right, Greg's in for Mike with sports here coming up for you. Markets lower yesterday. Looks like we're going to be lower today for the 9:30 open. Get a Bloomberg Money Update for you in about 7 on News Radio, WTAM 1100. All right, news of the morning. Bring in Carmen Angelo. We start first over at Lutheran Hospital. They walked yesterday, huh?
23: Indeed they did, Bill. The workers are officially on strike. Some 200 unionized caregivers at Cleveland Clinic's Lutheran Hospital hitting the picket lines at high noon yesterday as they fight for a new contract with that healthcare institution. Both sides have been negotiating since February on a new deal to replace the old contract, which expired in April. Striking employee Moesha Young telling 3 News their concerns are real.
24: This decision is based off of how we're being treated, how we're not being paid the correct way, how they're going up on health care, and we think it's unfair.
23: Meantime, the clinic in a statement says Lutheran Hospital remains fully committed to providing safe, high-quality care to our patients and community. No word when or if talks will resume. The judge in the murder trial of Cleveland divorce attorney Gregory Moore has given Moore until October 7th to get new counsel in the case. Moore's previous defense attorney stepped down from the case last week as Moore faces trial for the March 2013 stabbing death of client Eliza Sherman, who he was representing in her divorce case. In court Wednesday, Moore was asked if he could indeed have new representation in place by the deadline set by Cuyahoga County Common Pleas Court Judge Kara Krivosh.
25: I certainly hope so, because I'm defending my name, I'm defending my son's name, I'm defending my wife's name and my family, everyone that's supporting me.
23: Meantime, prosecutors contend Moore is doing everything he can to delay the trial. Judge Krivosh set a pretrial hearing for the 14th of October. Charges against an 18-year-old, Amin Faraj, have been dropped by the Cuyahoga County Prosecutor's Office. Faraj was charged with the murder of his 22-year-old brother, Abdullah Faraj, last week at the family's home on Lucydale Avenue in North Olmsted. Investigators have determined the older Faraj was shot by his brother while Amin was trying to keep their mother from being attacked by the 22-year-old. President Trump rolling out the red carpet to welcome Chinese President Xi Jinping for a state visit. More now on that story from Fox News Radio's Jared Halpern.
26: President Trump and the First Lady greeted Chinese President Xi Jinping and his wife on the runway of Joint Base Andrews, just outside of D.C. The state visit is the first trip to the U.S. for Xi in more than 10 years and comes as the U.S. and China try to balance a competitive relationship. Trade, Pacific security, and AI are all on the agenda. The visit will also include pageantry and a lavish state dinner, with leading tech executives expected to attend. President Trump last met with Xi in May when China hosted the U.S. president for a state visit. At the White House, Jared Halpern, Fox News.
23: A federal judge ruling in favor of 3 media outlets that sued to have their access to the White House restored. It comes after President Trump accused CNN, MS Now, and Politico of creating fake news and negative coverage and banned their journalists. They sued. The White House television press pool stopped covering Trump's events, and an emergency hearing was held Wednesday. In an overnight ruling, federal judge Tim Kelly ordered the administration to temporarily lift that ban. Senators are taking a close look at the rise of flock cameras across the country. Republican Senator Josh Hawley led a Judiciary Committee hearing on Capitol Hill yesterday.
1: If you haven't heard of flock, all I have to say is flock's probably heard of you. In fact, the truth is you have probably been scanned and surveilled and tagged and logged multiple times this week alone.
23: Hawley raised concerns about Americans losing privacy as flock camera use expands. He said it shouldn't be that Americans wake up each day and just have to accept the fact that they're going to be on camera morning, noon, and night. The committee heard from several witnesses, including a Florida woman who was wrongfully accused of leaving the scene of a deadly accident because of flock camera data. An FDA advisory panel has now voted to recommend a new blood test, the first of its kind that could help detect more than 50 types of cancer. The test, called Galeri, is made by Grail Incorporated. It does not diagnose specific cancers, but looks for characteristics of cancer in the bloodstream. Experts say the false positive rate, very low, but Dr. Alan Chang, an ABC News medical contributor, says this could lead to higher costs.
2: From the healthcare perspective, there's also the concern of the heavy burden associated with the healthcare system to work up every single patient that comes in with a positive test. And the test itself is not cheap. After all, it is $900 currently without the insurance and any additional costs that may be associated with tests that are necessary for the workup.
23: If the FDA accepts the recommendation, experts say the test would be used in conjunction with other tests like mammograms and colonoscopies and not as a replacement for them. For the latest headlines at the top and bottom of the hour, set a preset on the free iHeartRadio app to WTAM 1100. I'm Carmen Angelo.
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29: 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Pressure on the market this morning as oil prices remained elevated. Stocks finished lower yesterday. yesterday, with the Dow down just over 0.2%, the S&P 500 falling 0.75%, and the tech-heavy NASDAQ dropping just over 1% yesterday. Treasury Secretary Scott Bessent announced the U.S. and China have sealed a two-month extension to their trade truce as Chinese President Xi Jinping landed in the U.S. for his first state visit in 11 years. Get the latest business news from Bloomberg at 08 and 38 throughout the morning. I'm Gina Cervetti on WTAM 1100.
21: And some good news overnight. Gas dropped around here. Ohio average, according to AAA, 4.42 this morning, by the way. 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
19: 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If you're coming up 77 North right now, it's a 15-minute ride from 82 in Brecksville up to East 9th Street without any issues. 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Next traffic update in 9 minutes at 6:20. 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
21: Cleared up yesterday afternoon. It was a nice evening. Weather today, your WTAM Tea Time forecast brought to you by the Grand Resort in Warren. 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
20: Good Thursday morning to you, Bill. We've got sunshine in the forecast today after some morning clouds exit. Temperatures today just delightful in the upper 60s. It'll be nice to have that sun, and it continues through the weekend.
21: 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Guardians lose in Boston, but, yeah, Greg Brenda's in for Mike with the sports. He'll answer the butt part here next.
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1: Yeah. 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We'll do some judging with Pat and Scooter later after 9 this morning at WTAM 1100. So get on the app and use it and get an entry in here to maybe win Metallica. All right, 6:15 sports in for Mike Snyder. Greg, Brenda.
3: Can I win Metallica?
1: No, you're an employee of iHeart.
3: Okay.
1: And, no.
3: Okay, just...
1: Could you sing, though?
3: Maybe.
1: Maybe.
3: Yeah.
1: Maybe somebody will take you with them. Yeah, maybe.
3: All right. You know, Bill, it's not like the Guardians didn't do anything well.
4: Now the 1-0 pitch. Rushman sends the line drive to left. There's a base hit. Kwan charges. He'll fire to the plate. They've got runners hung up between second and third, but because the throw came to the plate, everybody scampered back safely. And Kwan saves another run. A line drive, base hit to left. Kwan charged it, made a great throw to the plate. Anthony wanted to score. He got partway to home and put the brakes on her. He would have been a dead duck. Sogard was almost halfway to third, and with the throw going to the plate, he had time to scamper back to second. Boy, Stephen Kwan has kept this game scoreless with two plays in left field on base hits.
3: Well, the Red Sox finally did get a run, and that's all they needed. 1-0 the final. The Guardians have been shut out 16 times this year. Sox took a page out of the Guardians' book, though, stranding 11, going 2-for-14 with runners in scoring position. Sonny Gray now 18-5, bested Foster Griffin. Griffin went six innings, allowing 10 hits, but just one run while fanning seven. Manager Stephen Vogt said the game was all about pitching.
5: You know, both guys. What a night for starting pitching. I thought they were both excellent. Foster was great. Gave up some soft hit singles. Credit to them for, you know, putting the ball in play. But he's pitched out of a lot of trouble. And Foster, that's as good as we've seen him since he's been with us.
3: All right. Not scoring runs, a loss. But Stephen Vogt says there's no panic here.
5: We know we control our own destiny still. So I like where we are. We've got four games left. And we have a chance to get in. That's all you can ask for.
3: All right, so here's the good stuff. Magic number, now 4 for the division, as our great friends from Kansas City took care of the White Sox 5-4 last night, snapping their 5-game skid. And even better news, the Guardians' magic number to make the playoffs is now 1, with both the Rangers and Astros losing. Mets beat Texas 7-2, while Seattle in 10 bested the Astros 6-5. So today's finale in Boston, 6:45 tonight, right here on the big one. The Guardians will throw a bullpen game with Daniel Espino starting, and the Sox will counter with Ranger Suarez. But again, the magic number just to make the postseason is just 1. Okay, Browns getting ready for the Panthers on Sunday. Coach Todd Monken, he talks about playing in front of the hometown fans for the first real game.
6: Oh, it's going to be great. I mean, the greatest fans in all pro sports. I mean, it's, you know, we're excited. I felt it in the third preseason game. I felt it when we played better. I felt it because we put a good product out there. And that's all they want to see is a good product. And, I mean, going on the road the first two games, not easy. I commend our players and our coaches to come back 1-1. We would have liked to have been 2-0. But that's the NFL. I mean, and we're excited to come back home and make it a hard place for the Panthers to play this weekend.
3: Well, the Panthers can score a lot of points. They really can. Defensively, that's still a question mark, so should be a very interesting game on Sunday. NFL tonight, the Falcons versus the Packers. The Falcons start, get this, a 3-game set on national TV. They're 0-2. Michael Penix will start, and Kevin Stefanski might be 0-5 before it's all said and done, and that would be really something. All right, in for Mike Snyder on the home of the Guardians and Cavs, Greg Brenda, WTAM Sports.
2: When was the last time you woke up actually feeling rested or got through the day without feeling stressed out? Yeah, over 50% of adults say they'd feel better.

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1: 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Pat?
2: Thanks, Bill. 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Good highway drive so far this morning. Everything in pretty good shape for you. Downtown on the Inner Belt, still light, 90 east and west over the bridge. If you're coming up 71 north, it's a 20-minute ride from 82 in Strongsville up to the Metro Health Curve. And the inbound East Shoreway looks good. It's 15 minutes between the Euclid Spur and Dead Man's Curve. 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Pat Butler, WTAM traffic on 1100 AM and 106.9 FM.
1: Your Cleveland 3 News weather from meteorologist Matt Wentz. Sunshine for the afternoon will be in the upper 60s. Clear skies tonight, chilly upper 40s. Friday, beautiful sunshine, few high clouds, mid to upper 60s. Should be a beautiful night for high school football tomorrow night. 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I've got 53 in Elyria and 54 at your severe weather station. 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With us on the iHeart app or streaming on your laptop. Thanks for being there. Trending stories at 6:30 Carmen Angelo Inn. They finally walked yesterday, huh?
3: Yeah, they did. And the Cleveland Clinic, Bill, says patient care at Lutheran Hospital will not suffer as more than 200 caregivers hit the picket line. Charges have been dropped against a North Olmsted teen in the deadly shooting of his older brother last week. And a federal judge rules in favor of news outlets seeking to get their White House press privileges restored.
1: Talk a little flying. Aviation expert Jay Randall with me. And I can just imagine somebody driving over to Cleveland Hopkins or Akron Canton with this first story. You have the list of the airline that lost the most bags in the first half of this year. So listen up. Let's see who you're flying today if your airline made the list.
4: Well, strongly in first place is United Airlines. They lost nearly 268,000 bags in the first 6 months of the year, Bill. Nearly 7 bags for every 1,000 they transport are delayed or what we call mishandled. You can't use the term lost unless they've been mishandled for like 90 days. We can't find it. Technically, then the bag is lost. Before then, we just used the term mishandled. But yeah, United came in first, American a very close second, Alaska Airlines third, Frontier fourth, Spirit, who was flying in the first half of the year, came in fifth. But the airline that had the best as far as the fewest bags mishandled was Allegiant. They mishandled 1.2 bags for every 1,000 transported. In fact, for the first 6 months of the year, 4,068 bags is it. Of course, keep in mind, Allegiant is a lot of point-to-point traffic. Yeah. You're not connecting like you would be with United or some of the others, but yeah, United is at the top of a list that nobody wants to be at the top of.
1: Yeah, and I'm glad you made the point about connections, because so many times we are connecting, and it's tight, and you're on it, and the app may say, your bag just cleared. You're, oh, goodness, you take a deep breath. The bag's on, too. You know, it happens. It really does.
4: And if we show up too late at the ticket counter, then they do a voluntary separation. In other words, Jay, you were supposed to be at the airport an hour before departure. You were not.
1: Right.
4: It's 45 minutes. We'll take your bag, but we're going to do a voluntary separation, meaning if it doesn't arrive on the flight, we're not going to get dinged for a mishandled bag because you didn't do your part as far as showing up early. So these are ones that were clearly in the possession of the airline, and they just mishandled it during the time they had it.
1: There's nothing like that feeling when that belt stops and you and about 10 other people that were on the flight are looking at each other going, okay, now where's that?
4: Absolutely.
1: Where do I go? All right. I follow a couple things on social media with airlines, and there was a video. It's disturbing. It's a guy, I guess it's a guy, standing out on a runway watching a landing. What happened here?
4: Well, actually, this was a situation where we had an Air India flight that was taxiing in after landing.
5: Mm-hmm.
4: And Bill, the people that were watching were standing up in the plane as it was taxiing.
5: Crazy.
4: When you look at the video, it's a video inside of an aircraft cabin, and the aircraft is taxiing at a pretty good clip, and there's probably 40 people standing up in the aisle ready to get off the plane as it's taxiing. Now, Air India has come out saying, look, we are absolutely safety-minded, safety comes first, blah, blah, blah.
5: Right.
4: And they're trying to downplay it. But the bottom line is, when you have a passenger that stands up, typically what happens, unless you're on an active runway, that plane stops. Captain stops the airplane till the flight attendants have told them, yes, everybody is seated. But here, clearly, the passengers were calling the shots. The airplane continued to the gate, and now Air India is trying to explain away this viral video that's out there that shows a good portion of the passengers standing while the airplane's probably taxiing at 25 or 30 miles an hour.
5: ABC expert Jay Ratliff on the flying stories of the morning. More on him and day trading. Check out jayratliff.com. Have a great day if you're flying. We hope your bag gets there, too. Thanks, Jay.
4: Use those air tags. That way you can follow that bad boy wherever it's at.
5: Those air tags. Yeah, that's a good tip. A lot of people use those, yeah. TSA says under 15 gets you through, and the weather map looks okay this morning as far as any delays early. Should be okay getting out, so hope it's a good flight. Take us with you, too, on the iHeartRadio app. 626 WTAM 11.
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1: At 6:30, Cleveland Clinic says patient care at Lutheran Hospital will not suffer, but you got to cross the picket line, I guess, if you want to go to the hospital today. Charges have been dropped against that North Olmsted teen in the deadly shooting of his older brother last week. And a federal judge says, President Trump, you got to give the media the access again. Trending stories for you this morning with Carmen Angelo here in just a minute. 6:30, it's Cleveland's Morning News. This is Bill Wills. Good morning. Your drive first. Traffic is back on.
2: 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Starting to see some building volume downtown. 90 East getting a little busy in between East 9th and Carnegie. Still up to speed coming up 71 and 77 North all the way into the city. If you're on the east side, 271 looks good as well. Should take just over 10 minutes north or south on 271 between 90 and 480. Next traffic update in 9 minutes at 640. Pat Butler, WTAM Traffic on 1100 AM and 106.9 FM.
17: Clouds giving way to sunshine here on our Thursday. Should be a beautiful afternoon, a decent breeze, temperatures on the comfortable side in the upper 60s for highs.
1: 51 Brunswick, I got 54 right now. It's your severe weather station from the Universal Windows Direct Weather Center. That's Cleveland 3 News meteorologist Matt Wintz.
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1: This report brought to you by Google Pixel. Markets lower yesterday in the Dow, and everything looks lower for the 9:30 open this morning. Get a Bloomberg Money update for you at about 7. All right, sports Guardians lose, but we didn't lose any ground. Magic number down to 1 for postseason play. Greg Brenda's in for Mike. He'll explain all that for you coming up in sports at 6:45. All right, news now, Carmen Angelo.
3: And good morning to you, Bill. The Cleveland Clinic says it will continue to provide safe, uninterrupted services at Lutheran Hospital. This after more than 200 unionized caregivers went on strike yesterday. The workers are seeking better wages, less costly health care, and better staffing levels, among other issues. And they walked after failing to reach a new deal after 9 months of negotiations with the clinic. This striking employee says there's no doubt they are united.
19: I worked here 26 years as a caregiver, and I think we should just all work together as a team, stand together as a team, and we deserve more. We 26 years, I deserve to be out here.
3: That caregiver speaking with 3 News. The striking employee's last contract expired in April. No word when both sides may get back to the bargaining table. Gregory Moore, the Cleveland divorce attorney charged in the March 2013 stabbing death of client Aliza Sherman, has been given until the 7th of October to get new counsel. Moore's previous defense attorney stepped down from the case last week, and Wednesday, Cuyahoga County Common Pleas Court Judge Kara Krivosh set the deadline for Moore. Assistant Cuyahoga County Prosecutor Kevin Filiatro says Moore's mission is simple. Delay, delay, delay.
20: He spent 2 weeks trying everything to delay this case and not go to trial. And then what happened is his lawyer of choice got off this case in a way that nobody knows about, and now will delay the case. So mission accomplished by Mr. Moore.
3: Moore's charged with the stabbing death of Sherman in March of 2013 because he was not prepared to represent her, according to prosecutors. Charges filed against a North Olmsted teen in the recent shooting death of his own 22-year-old brother are being dismissed. The incident happened September 16th at a residence on Lucydale Avenue. Police say 18-year-old Amin Faraj fatally shot Abdullah Faraj, with the younger boy saying that he was forced to do so because his brother was attacking their mother. Murder charges filed against the 18-year-old have now been been dropped. Rocky River Congressman Max Miller is threatening legal action over a new campaign ad from his opponent, but so far television stations statewide have said they will continue to air it.
4: Democratic congressional candidate Brian Poindexter has a new ad featuring the Summit County, Ohio sheriff in which she lists a number of allegations against Max Miller, the current Republican congressman in Ohio's 7th District. He's been accused by his ex-wife, Emily Moreno, of domestic and child abuse. Moreno's father is Ohio Senator Bernie Moreno. A spokeswoman for Miller says the ad is filled with lies. They've sent cease and desist letters to Ohio TV stations airing the ad. WEWS-TV in Cleveland said in a statement that the FCC prohibits stations from censoring ads purchased by candidates like Poindexter. Therefore, the ad will air. Jessica Rosenthal, Fox News.
3: Chinese President Xi Jinping has arrived in the United States. President Trump greeting Xi at Joint Base Andrews last night in Maryland. Trump expected to host Xi at the White House during his visit, the Chinese leader's first visit to the nation's capital in a decade. The two leaders expected to discuss trade and AI during their second face-to-face meeting this year. Xi's visit will also include a state dinner. A federal judge is ruling in favor of three media outlets which sued to have their access to the White House restored.
21: It comes after President Trump accused CNN, MSNBC, and Politico of creating fake news and negative coverage and banned their journalists. They sued. The White House television press pool stopped covering Trump's events, and an emergency hearing was held Wednesday. In an overnight ruling, U.S. District Judge Tim Kelly ordered the administration to temporarily lift the ban. I'm Mark Mayfield.
3: 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I'm Carmen Angelo.
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0: President Trump is set to host a lavish state dinner for Chinese leader Xi Jinping tonight, capping a day of talks between the two heads of state. A who's who of American corporate leaders are expected to attend. That includes Jamie Dimon of J.P. Morgan, NVIDIA's Jensen Huang, OpenAI's Sam Altman, Apple's Tim Cook, Jeff Bezos, Elon Musk, and more. Checking on the market, stock futures are seeing losses this morning. This week's rally that drove the NASDAQ 100 to a record high seems to be petering out on growing anxiety over stubborn inflation. And mortgage rates topping 7% are forcing home sellers to slash prices. According to Redfin, nearly 1 in 5 homes for sale saw a price cut in August, while 45% involved a concession. Mortgage rates may be far from the double-digit levels of the 1980s, but for people thinking about the biggest purchase of their lives, the reasons to hesitate are piling up, including record-high home prices. Courtney Donahoe, Bloomberg Radio.
1: And some good news this morning. Gas dropped in the last 24 hours. AAA says the average around the state, $4.42 this morning, by the way, if you're filling up. 6:40 the time, Cleveland's Morning News with Wills and Steiner. This is Bill Wills. Good morning. We're on your drive now with Pat Butler. Pat?
2: 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Things are just getting a little bit busier right now. Downtown 90 East is heavy between East 9th and Carnegie on the Inner Belt. 490 East is filling in between 77 and East 55th. A little busy on the Jennings South at the 480 East ramp with road work. And looks a little slow in Lorain County right now on 90 eastbound between 254 and 83. 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
1: All right, Pat, weather, Cleveland 3 News forecast for your day. Meteorologist Matt Wentz.
17: Good Thursday morning to you, Bill. We've got sunshine in the forecast today after some morning clouds exit. Temperatures today just delightful in the upper 60s. It'll be nice to have that sun, and it continues through the weekend.
1: Yes, it will. That sounds like nice for the afternoon. Temps this morning right now, I've got 52 North Royalton. And 54 at your severe weather station, News Radio, WTAM 1100. All right, coming up, Guardians lose, but we didn't lose anything as far as the Central Division goes. Matter of fact, the magic number for postseason baseball down to 1. Greg Brenda's in for Mike with sports coming up for you.
16: Now, here's some breakfast for your brain.
1: How big's AI? Well, Sam Altman of OpenAI was in front of the UN General Assembly's Security Council yesterday in briefings about AI and safety, and trying to get the world to understand that we may be getting a little too far ahead ourselves. Caught up with Jordan Goodman of Money Answers on this morning. This is a big topic. A lot of concern, even in the AI community, about how far and how fast they're going.
6: That's right. What's new here is the CEOs of the biggest artificial intelligence company, like Anthropic and OpenAI and others, are saying, whoa, this is getting out of control here, and we need some guardrails. It's not clear who would put the guardrails on. The government is not in a good position to do that. And the companies are under pressure from their investors to get this rolled out as fast as possible. That's why they're literally putting hundreds of billions of dollars into building AI data centers. This year it's going to be over $700 billion alone. But recently they've had these cases where AI kind of goes rogue on its own, not controlled by any human being, and starts hacking into other websites and doing all kinds of malicious things. Now, we're in a race with China. China has no restraints whatsoever. They're building AI as fast as they possibly can. And President Trump is saying, we have to go completely as fast as we can on AI because we have to keep up with China. So we'll see. Maybe it'll kill us all, but at least we'll win the race with China.
1: And yeah, we've got a big meeting with China as well coming up. Jordan Goodman of Money Answers this morning. Thanks, Jordan.
6: All right. Thank you, Bill.
1: Altman told the UN Security Council advocating for governments to come together to build a future where AI is guided by democratic institutions rather than one where people feel like the technology is, quote, something being done to them. Big topic at even the UN yesterday on artificial intelligence. Sports with Greg Brenda and for Mike here coming up on News Radio WTAM 1100. Bill Wills for Klein Hens Jewelers, where they believe that every gemstone should tell a story. Discover the bold beauty of Kimberly Collins Jewelry, one of the great designers they have at Klein Hens Jewelers. Vibrant color, elegant design, hand-selected gemstones come together into striking one-of-a-kind pieces. Whether you're celebrating a milestone or want to indulge in something extraordinary, Kimberly Collins Jewelry, where brilliance meets personality. Come to Klein Hens Jewelers. Hey, like them on Instagram. They had a great picture the other day of a young couple and him popping the question. 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
1: 6:45, Cleveland's Morning News with the Wills and Snyder. I think we're going to be scoreboard watching this afternoon, right? White Sox and the Royals at 2:10 today, Greg Brenda.
10: Yeah, we're going to be we'll be scoreboard watching for a little bit here as we wind it down, Bill. Four games left last night. This was not good.
11: Only one out in the inning, and here's Josh Naylor. Swing and a line drive into center field. Base hit. The Mariners walk it off. Josh Naylor with an RBI single, and the Mariners come from behind, walk it off, and they beat the Astros 6-5, and the Mariners will live for another day.
10: Well, it skipped a couple. Well, that was good. This was not good. We'll get to what was good, but here was not good.
12: Cleveland's down to its last strike. Here it comes. Got him swinging. That's your ball game. Boston wins it 1-0.
10: All right, so that was the not good. This, another good.
13: Top of the order, Sam Antonacci. In the air to center, it is Isbell. And he will make this catch as the White Sox will fall in game two of this series to the Royals, 5-4.
10: Okay, let me sort this all out now. Guardians lose. However, Royals beat the White Sox, and the Mariners, in a walk-off, beat the Astros. So, the magic number to win the division is now 4. The magic number just to get into the postseason is a very comfortable 1 with 4 games left. That is the good news. So that's where we're at. If the Guardians win today, they're in. If the Astros or Rangers lose, the Guardians are in. So they're in a very, very good spot. Now, last night in Boston, the bats were silent. The pitching, though, was very good as Foster Griffin allowed just a run on 10 hits in 6 innings. Boston had plenty of opportunities to break it open, but just couldn't. Sonny Gray was tough as always as manager Stephen Vogt tips his hat to him.
14: He just continues to get smarter. You know, I think, you know, being with him when he first broke in and when he, you know, in AAA, you know, he just had great stuff. He knew where to put it, but, you know, watching him evolve over the years, he just knows how to pitch. He knows scouting reports. I mean, he's moving infielders. He's controlling the game while he's out there, and that's really where I've seen him grow the most.
10: So tonight at 6:45, right here on the big one, Daniel Espino will start a bullpen game. Joey Cantillo also expected to pitch, but the Red Sox send a pretty good one to the mound tonight. Ranger Suarez will be on the hill, so should be very interesting. And again, the game is at 6:45 right here on the big one. Browns Panthers Sunday, 1:00 at Huntington Bank Field. The Panthers have scored a lot of points in their first two games, but what about the defense, Deshaun Watson?
15: They don't give up big plays.
3: big, strong up front, great reactive, you know, experienced linebackers. And then the secondary is very experienced. They played a lot of ball together. So, you know, they're definitely going to make a team, make us earn every yard. And we got to make sure that we know that. You know, we can't give them free passes. And you know, we got to take care of the ball and just make sure that, you know, we take it one play at a time because they're going to make us earn it.
10: So tickets are still available for the game, for the home opener, all around the stadium. And you can get in today, and it might even be lower as we get towards the game time. You can get in today for $45. Even Scooter can afford that. All right. In for Mike Snyder on the home of the Guardians and Cavs, Greg Brenda, WTAM Sports.
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4: Yeah, Guardians baseball again tonight from Boston. That bullpen game, 6:45 first pitch. We'll talk more about it with Jim Rosenhaus coming up at 8:45 this morning. Fox's Jonathan Savage from London. More in depth on the UN and meetings and the speeches this week and the take from his post. Later as well at 9:45, we'll check in with Fox's Shannon Brink, host of Fox News Sunday. We'll preview what she's got and talk more about some of the news of the day. And at 9:07 this morning, we'll spend some time with Dolph Lundgren, actor, author. New book is Fights Worth Fighting. Yep, he faced Rocky.
15: Case of a knockdown, you go to the corner I tell you to, and you stay there until I tell you to come out. Shake hands, let's have a good fight.
18: All right, it's time to go to school, son. Come on, get your hands up, man. You need an interpreter? It's time to go to school.
19: You will lose.
20: The Russian towers above the American. It's a true case of David and Goliath here. It's unbelievable, the condition of both men, but the Russian champion.
19: I must break you.
4: I must break you. He originally was studying engineering because that's what his parents wanted him to do. And then at one point, somebody said, why don't you become an actor?
21: Yeah, it came in kind of in a few times. When I was at camp, I was also a martial artist, champion karate fighter. And I think somebody kept saying, you know, hey, man, you know, you should be in the movies. You can fight. You're a big guy and good looking guy, whatever, back in the day. But it was really this acting coach, Warren Robertson, who had a studio in New York, and I went in there with my girlfriend at the time, with Grace Jones, and she was studying with him, and for some reason I got up and did a scene. I wanted to try it, and it really made me feel good when I, you know, to be on stage, and he's the one that told me maybe you're an artist, maybe you're not a chemical engineer.
4: More of my conversation with Dolph Lundgren coming up at 9:07 this morning on News Radio WTAM 1100. There's a scene in the book, Pat. He's on a motorcycle with Grace mm-hmm. Jones on the back.
2: Yes,
4: going into MIT, and he's just trying to think, what do I do with my career?
2: Wow,
4: it's fascinating.
2: Yeah, it is interesting. Yeah, I did not know that.
4: Interesting guy. 9:07 conversation with Dolph Lundgren. If you miss it, because I know you're in and out throughout the morning, if you miss anything, hopefully you already follow us on the iHeart app. If not, please follow us on the iHeart Radio app, the Daily Wills Insider podcast. 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
2: Thank you, Bill. From the Elk and Elk Traffic Center, if a medical mistake caused you injury, call 1-800-ELK-OHIO. Just a little busy downtown right now on 90 East in between East 9th and Carnegie. There is an accident reported on 490 eastbound after Broadway in the left berm before you reach 77. Some heavy traffic on the Jennings South connecting with 480 East. In Lorain County, there is an accident slowing things down on 90 East between 254 and 611. Also, watch out for a crash reported in Avon at 254 and 83. This report is brought to you by Shores and Islands, Ohio.
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4: Yeah, cleared up yesterday afternoon. It was a nice evening. Weather today, Cleveland 3 News forecast from meteorologist Matt Wentz. We'll have a few clouds to start. Lots of sunshine, upper 60s. Clear tonight, beautiful Friday. Weekend looks good, too. High school football weather tomorrow night should be really nice for you if you get a game. 50s around to start this morning. 53 Parma. I've got 54 at your severe weather station. News Radio WTAM 1100. All right, stories at 7 with Carmen Angelo. We've been talking about the union, part of the employees over at Lutheran Hospital. They had a deadline of noon yesterday, and they did not get a deal, right?
0: They did not get a deal. Contract talks failing. Lutheran Hospital, as a result, Bill, has 200 less unionized workers this morning as they head to the picket lines. A Cuyahoga County judge giving Cleveland divorce attorney Gregory Moore 2 weeks to find new counsel for his murder trial, and charges dropped against a North Olmsted teen in the shooting death last week of his own older brother.
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4: Cleveland's Morning News with Wills and Snyder less this morning. This is Bill Wills. Faith Nezovich kind enough to stop in because each week she is so kind to go over to our Cleveland APL and then post some pictures and video of a featured furry friend that needs a home. And I say furry friend. There are different types of furry friends right at the APL, right?
26: Yes. And yeah. We talk about cats a lot. We talk about dogs a lot. So I thought I would mix it up a little bit this week. If you go to willsandsnyder.com or the Wills and Snyder Facebook page, you are going to meet Wilbur.
4: Wilbur is a guinea pig.
26: Wilbur is a guinea pig.
4: And a good-looking guinea pig.
26: I just think he's adorable. I don't know. I think it's like the little part in his hair. Yes. There's just something about Wilbur. And his name is great, too. Yeah. I like the name.
4: He looks like a Wilbur.
26: He does.
4: If you ever saw a Wilbur guinea pig, this is it.
26: He is about 2 years old, and he came to the APL because his previous owners could not care for him anymore. Now, you think it's a guinea pig. They're not that big, but they have kind of very specific needs. They need a bigger enclosure. Okay. This is not an animal that you're going to let roam around your house. You know, sometimes with bunnies, you can do that. You can train them. But a guinea pig definitely needs an enclosure, and they need an enclosure big enough for them to run around because guinea pigs get zoomies just like your dog gets a zoomie. Yep. So they like to run back and forth.
4: The puppy runs.
26: That's right. Yeah. Exactly. And they like to have a little hut kind of to hide in. And
4: well, I see that in the picture. Yes. The little hut here.
26: See the little hut, and he's got lots of toys. Wilbur is very interactive. I handed him a couple of toys when I was there visiting with him. And they love toys. They like to have a big water bottle and a food bowl. So they need some real estate. So, you know, you're going to have to dedicate that to them, and they also need a lot of interaction. Sometimes they do better in pairs, but if you only want one, take Wilbur out and play with him, hang out with him, and you know, just interact with him, because they are very social little animals. They make the most adorable chirping noises.
4: Mike Snyder had a guinea pig years ago. Yep. So it was a great pet.
26: It's a great pet for kids.
4: Yeah.
26: I think to you know, once they're old enough to realize you have to be gentle, because they do need that interaction, and they do like to play, and it teaches them how to take care of something else. And I think guinea pigs are a great choice for that. So
4: Wilbur noisy? What kind of noise?
26: No, just little chirps. They make these little chirps. Yeah, they're very, very cute. They can get a little active at night, so you might not want them in your bedroom.
4: Gotcha.
26: So
4: find Wilbur a place.
26: Right. Yeah. Find him his own place. Again, willsandsnyder.com. And the Wilson Snyder Facebook page for some photos and video of Wilbur.
4: Big promotion, too, this week with Kitty Palooza, right?
26: Is Kitty Palooza always still hanging on with kitten time? So Kittypalooza goes on through tomorrow, through the end of the week. 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
26: Thank you.
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4: Hey, thank you for being there, human. 7 o'clock in the morning. It's Thursday, 24th September. It's Cleveland's Morning News. This Bill Wills. This morning, Lutheran Hospital has 200 less unionized workers helping out. Cuyahoga County judge giving a Cleveland divorce attorney, Gregory Moore, a couple more weeks to find a new attorney. In that case, a couple of stories Carmen Angelo has for you in just a minute here. First, your WTAM traffic, your drive with Pat Butler. Morning, Pat.
2: Good morning, Bill. From the Elk and Elk Traffic Center, if a medical mistake caused you injury, call 1-800-ELK-OHIO. It's just a little busy downtown on the Inner Belt on 90 East in between East 9th and Carnegie. There's some heavy traffic on the Jennings southbound between Spring Road and the 480 ramps with some road work. Watch out for a broken down vehicle, 480 West approaching Lee Road. In Lorain County, an accident still jams up 90 East in between 254 and 611. And then heading to the Akron-Canton Airport this morning, there's a left lane accident slowing down 77 South in between 277 and Arlington. Next traffic update in 9 minutes at 710. Pat Butler, WTAM traffic on 1100 AM and 106.9 FM.
25: Clouds giving way to sunshine here on our Thursday. Should be a beautiful afternoon, a decent breeze, temperatures on the comfortable side in the upper 60s for highs.
4: 51 Lyndhurst, 54 at your severe weather station. Beautiful afternoon. So Snyder scheduled golf. We got Greg Brenda in with the sports this morning. Okay, they lose last night, but where we were yesterday?
10: You know, it's always great when you lose, but you still win. And the Guardians, even though they lost last night, really made out. And we'll talk about that. The Browns getting ready for the Panthers, who can score a lot of points. And the President's Cup begins today at Medina. Not in Medina, but right. At Medina.
4: Country not the Club. Medina that I would play.
10: No,
4: the
10: not your Medina.
4: The
10: another Medina.
4: The yeah, right. H. I got it. All right. More at 7:15 with Greg with sports on WTAM. All right, 7:02 news now. Here's Carmen.
0: Hey, good morning to you, Bill. 200 caregivers at Cleveland Clinic's Lutheran Hospital walking off the job yesterday, as promised, after 9 months of negotiations on a new contract proved fruitless. The members of SEIU Local 1199 going on strike as they look for better wages, less costly health care benefits, and better staffing levels, among other issues. Tawana Johnson is a dietary employee who's on strike, and she tells 3 News she barely gets a break.
27: I go up to each and every room of every patient that has a diet order in, and I take their meal orders, breakfast, lunch, and dinner, and breakfast for the next day, and I go nonstop.
0: The union says it's willing to get back to the bargaining table. The clinic says patient care will not suffer and will continue uninterrupted while that dispute carries on. A man charged in the killing of a Cleveland Clinic nurse is now on the clock. Divorce attorney Gregory Moore charged in the 2013 stabbing death of client Aliza Sherman. Jury selection in Moore's trial was to have begun last Monday, but was held off as the court considered a number of defense motions. Moore's attorney then abruptly quit the case altogether. Cuyahoga County Judge Kara Krivosh then gave Moore 2 more weeks to find new representation.
3: Mr. Moore, you have until October 7th of 2026 in order to obtain your status of representation for your counsel. Additionally, we'll have a pretrial set for October 14th of 2026 at noon.
0: The prosecution claims Moore killed Sherman because he wasn't prepared to represent her. Charges have been dropped against 18-year-old Amin Faraj of North Olmsted. He was charged in the fatal shooting of his own 22-year-old brother, Abdullah Faraj, September 16th, inside the family's home on Lucy Dale Avenue in North Olmsted. Investigators determined the younger Faraj opened fire on his brother to keep Abdullah from attacking their mother. President Trump welcoming Chinese President Xi Jinping to the nation's capital last night. Fox's Madeline Rivera has more from Washington on what's expected for the next bit of meetings for the two global leaders.
12: The demonstrations are expected to close with a B-2 Spirit and four F-22 Raptors. She will likely relish in the optics as the two leaders try to stabilize a relationship that has, at times, been marked by tension. There have already been some developments on the trade truce that the U.S. and China struck last year. It was supposed to end in November. It has now been extended to January, which Treasury Secretary Scott Bessent hopes will give the two sides more time to strike a more fulsome deal, including China buying more American agricultural products.
0: 8 sailors assigned to the USS Abraham Lincoln carrier strike group attempted suicide during its Middle East deployment. That, according to Navy Secretary Hung Cao. Cao disclosed the issue in a letter to Democratic Senator Kirsten Gillibrand of New York. That disclosure comes amid reports of food shortages, plumbing problems, and other difficult conditions aboard the carrier during its extended deployment. Cao says the Navy is addressing the sailors' needs as the ship prepares to return home. Ruling overnight in the fight over President Trump's ban of 3 news outlets, CNN, Politico, and MS Now from the White House. President Trump saying he was ousting them for what he says are lies about him, and the administration claims the ban actually protects national security.
13: In a ruling issued overnight, Judge Timothy Kelly, a Trump appointee, ruled the press passes were pulled without constitutionally adequate due process. And he wrote, the court is skeptical that defendants' interest in safeguarding national security is the actual motivation, saying the stories by those news outlets were routine. The order will last for 14 days while the case moves forward. President Trump has suggested he would appeal a ruling against him.
0: ABC's Hannah Batah reporting. A data center moratorium ordinance being introduced in Chicago. Mayor Brandon Johnson says the proposed 12-month moratorium would pause new data center development and the expansion of existing facilities. The measure would also give the city time to develop long-term policies that address the impacts of data centers on clean air, clean water, energy use, and the health and quality of life of Chicago residents. Meta unveiling its new virtual reality glasses. The Meta Connect conference is underway in Menlo Park, California, and on Wednesday, Chief Executive Officer Mark Zuckerberg introduced the company's new VR glasses that have the same capabilities of a VR headset but look like a pair of sunglasses. The $1,300 glasses will go on sale next spring. For the latest headlines, at the top and bottom of the hour, set a preset on the free iHeartRadio app to WTAM 1100. I'm Carmen Angelo.
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21: 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The Muse Charm looks like a Tamagotchi, the digital pet from the 90s. CEO Mark Zuckerberg introduced the new gadget at Meta's Connect conference, and Muse will now also more seamlessly connect to Walmart, Best Buy, Gap, and other chains. Pressure on the market this morning as oil prices remained elevated. Stocks finished lower yesterday, with the Dow down just over 0.2%, the S&P 500 falling 0.75%, and the tech-heavy NASDAQ dropping just over 1% yesterday. Treasury Secretary Scott Bessent announced the U.S. and China have sealed a two-month extension to their trade truce as Chinese President Xi Jinping landed in the U.S. for his first state visit in 11 years. Get the latest business news from Bloomberg at 08 and 38 throughout the morning. I'm Gina Cervetti on WTAM 1100.
4: Yeah, gas dropped a bit overnight, 442 at the pump this morning, according to AAA across Ohio. WTAM traffic, your drive, here's Pat Butler. Morning, Pat.
23: Morning, Bill. I used all my discounts at the pump yesterday.
4: You did.
23: And I paid $4 even.
4: Really?
23: Yes.
4: Well, now, if you'd have waited today, you could have saved probably 8 more cents.
23: Well, I needed gas yesterday.
4: I understand. So. That, you're right. You're right. Do I wait? Do I use them? I get it. Yeah.
23: Used up all my perks.
4: Got
23: it down to $4 on the nose.
4: Nice.
23: Yes.
4: Isn't that amazing? We're bragging about $4.
23: Yes, sir. 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Not too bad downtown on the Inner Belt right now. Things are moving smoothly. Coming up 71 and 77 North in Lorain County. There is an accident slowing things down, though, on 90 East in between 254 and 611. On the east side, there's a broken down vehicle, 480 West at Lee Road. That's backing up over by 271. And then going to the Akron-Canton Airport this morning, there is a wreck slowing things down on 77 South, just south of 277. The left lane is blocked. 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
4: Weather for your day now. 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
2: Happy Thursday to you, Bill. That sunshine. Don't be alarmed. It'll be around today. It'll be a beautiful day after some morning clouds exit the area. Temperatures today in the upper 60s. We remain comfortable and sun-filled through the weekend.
4: 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News Radio WTAM 1100. Greg Brenda in for Mike with sports coming up. Guardians lose, but. So the White Sox. And the Browns. I can't believe tickets available for Sunday.
7: Well,
4: what's that tell you?
7: Gas prices?
4: What's that tell you? Anyway, Scooter Reese, producer extraordinaire, alongside, speaking of football, mentioned the DraftKings Falcons getting 4.5 tonight. Boy, they got no quarterback. Stefanski's in trouble
7: tonight. He's in trouble. And the Panthers are playing the Browns, and if Stefanski loses tonight, he's going to be pretty far behind in that division already, man.
4: Scooter Reese, producer extraordinaire, the Friday picks. Give me a little taste of what you got for this.
7: Little taste. Let's stay with college.

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13: 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All right, coming up in 5, UN meeting and the take from Fox's Jonathan Savage. He'll join me from London on News Radio WTAM 1100. Sports in for Mike Snyder this morning. Greg Brendan.
14: By the way, Scooter just hinted, you this know, just his in. NFL picks.
13: Yeah.
14: He'll be underwater by Sunday night.
13: He's drowning.
14: He'll be drowning. Yeah. I mean, he'll be drowning. We won't be able to save him either.
13: He works hard on those
14: things. That's right.
15: Can't score, can't win. Story last night is the Red Sox shut out the Guardians 1-0. Cleveland has been shut out 16 times this season. Foster Griffin went 6, allowing just one run to take the loss. Cleveland bats were very, very quiet. Well, this was the only run of the game.
16: Monasterio takes the swing, drills the base hit left center. Kwan will charge and throw. Durant's coming home, throw to the plate, slide, tag, safe at the plate on a head-first slide to the backside of home plate. Great running and a great head-first slide by Jaren Duran, and Andrew Monasterio breaks an 0-for-21.

0: get with an RBI single to give Boston a 1-0 lead here in the sixth.
1: Well, as bad as that was, well, as Ringo once sang, I get by with a little help from my friends. The Royals bested the White Sox 5-4, so the magic number now to win the division falls to 4. And then the Mariners in 10 nipped the Astros 6-5, while the Mets pounded the Rangers 7-3 to reduce Cleveland's magic number just to get into the playoffs to 1. By the way, both the Rangers and Astros are tied in the West with 78 and 80 records. A sub-500 mark just might win that division this year. Wow. All right, tonight in the finale at 6:45, right here on the big one, Daniel Espino will start a bullpen game for the good guys. The Sox will offer Ranger Suarez. Cleveland will be in Kansas City tomorrow night to start the final series of the regular season. Meantime, Aaron Judge says he will be available for Game 1 of the Wild Card Series next Tuesday in New York. He has been on the IL with a calf injury after missing 99 days with a rib injury. Browns have another day of practice to get ready for the Carolina Panthers on Sunday, the home opener. The Browns right now just can't run the ball, and Coach Todd Monken says that's got to be fixed.
2: It's usually pretty simple. It's we can scheme it better, and we can execute better. And that's just the way it is. We can call it better. It's all the above. I mean, when you're not running it to a certain standard, then you got to scheme it better, got to coach it better, got to execute it better. And I was proud of our guys because we had to pivot. I mean, they were pressuring off the edge, and we went to getting the ball out of our hands. And you got to be able to win in a number of ways. It's not sustainable to not be able to run the football. Absolutely not sustainable. But I do think in order to be lead on offense, you're going to have to be able to run it when you need to run it, which at times we did, sometimes we didn't. And you're going to be able to need to throw it when you need to throw it based on what you see. But obviously, we got a lot of work to do, and we'll continue to work on it starting today.
1: Meanwhile, the quarterback number 4 on what to expect from the fans on Sunday.
3: Biggest thing, like, I don't never try to go at war with the fans. So then the biggest thing is just, you know, ready for support, ready to feel their energy, ready to get this big dub for the city of Cleveland. You know, continue this great feeling that we have this week.
1: All right, and as we said, plenty of tickets still available for the game on Sunday. And finally, the President's Cup begins today at Medina Country Club with Scotty Scheffler leading the way. And for Mike Snyder, on the home of the Guardians and Cavs, Greg Brenda, WTAM Sports.
4: Not go to war with the fans. Well, I mean, what did he do a couple weeks ago?
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4: 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Cleveland's Morning News with Wills and Snyder. This is Bill Wills. 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
5: Thank you, Bill. From the Elk and Elk Traffic Center, if a medical mistake caused you injury, call 1-800-ELK-OHIO. Problem on the west side right now in Lorain County, trying to clear up an accident on 90. 90 East is blocked in between 254 and 611. That's backing up towards 57 in Elyria. A little busy with road work after that on 90 East in between Detroit and McKinley. It's getting busy by the airport on 71 North in between Snow Road and the 480 West ramp with some construction. Downtown on the Interbelt, 90 East is heavy from Ontario to Carnegie. There's a broken down vehicle on 480 West at Lee Road that's backed up at 271 on the east side. And if you're heading to the Akron-Canton Airport this morning, there is a delay with a crash on 77 South in between 277 and Arlington. Only the right lane is getting through. 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
4: A few morning clouds, sunshine for most of the day. Cleveland 3 News meteorologist Matt Wendt says the first of several nice ones will be in the upper 60s for the afternoon today, and 50s all around this morning. Get 53 west, like 54 at your severe weather station. 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What you working on?
7: Good morning to you, Bill. It's all systems go at Lutheran Hospital, despite the fact 200 employees are now on strike. In October, 7th deadline set for Cleveland divorce attorney to find new counsel at his downtown murder trial. And a federal judge temporarily lifting a ban on 3 media outlets from the White House.
4: UN General Assembly and the speeches continue today. Benjamin Netanyahu will speak. I want to go over to London, bring in Fox's Jonathan Savage. Hey, two takes from you. First of all, your guy, the Prime Minister Burnham, talked a lot about AI in front of the UN. He kind of wants to lead the effort on this technology worldwide.
8: Yeah, I mean, look, every world leader worth their salt knows that AI is where it's at the moment. But also, a lot of them are very keen to make sure that it doesn't pose national security risks. Look, we just heard today that for the first time, an artificial intelligence agent has hacked a government website that happened in Australia with OpenAI. So, you know, that's the first time we've heard about this particular risk coming to fruition. Andy Burnham says that he wants the UK to lead an international effort to establish AI standards. He said, we've all heard the warnings which we must heed. Now, at the same time, President Trump is hosting Xi Jinping, the Chinese president, for a summit in Washington, D.C. Two countries at the forefront of the AI race. President Trump thinks that the risk of technology to humans is a hoax. And China's foreign ministry has warned that narratives of threat will hinder global AI governance. So perhaps a different point of view from the two AI leaders there.
4: Benjamin Netanyahu speaks today. I want to ask you about Macron. He was over with Trump at Trump Tower before the UN session. He called out Israel in a couple of ways with Gaza and that sort of thing. And that got some attention too the other day, the leader of France.
8: Yeah, that did. Emmanuel Macron, he dismissed what President Trump had saying about having secured peace in Gaza. He pointed out that despite the fact that the bombs have stopped dropping as frequently as they were, there's still no proper humanitarian corridor. There's still no rebuilding whatsoever happening in Gaza. Now, yesterday, President Trump's Board of Peace announced a six-month recovery plan worth about $2.5 billion for housing, diesel generation, and waste removal. But there's an awful lot more still needed to be done. We've got President Macron saying that absolutely more needs to be done right now. We don't need to look at promises. We need to look at the reality.
4: Good reporting from London this morning. Fox's Jonathan Savage. I appreciate it. Thank you.
8: Thank you.
4: All the noise and news of the world and some families, you're just trying to deal with one day at a time with cancer and their kids. Yeah. This month, the month of September, is set aside as Childhood Cancer Awareness Month. And you can make a difference right here in our community. 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
4: 7:30. Clinic says all systems are go, even though about 200 employees are on the picket line this morning at Lutheran Hospital. 7:30 here, Cleveland's Morning News with Wills and Snyder. This is Bill Wills. Good morning, Carmen Angelo with that story and the rest of the news in a minute. Your traffic first. Let's get you there with WTAM traffic. Here's Pat Butler.
5: 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There's still a problem coming over through Lorain County. An accident has 90 East blocked off in between 254 and 611. Traffic is backed up at 57 in Elyria. After that, 90 East is heavy with road work from Clegg over to West 117th. 480 East is getting busy in between North Olmsted and the airport. 71 North is jammed up between Bagley and the 480 West ramp. Downtown, 90 East heavy on the Interbelt Bridge that continues up to Carnegie. 490 East is slow from 77 to the Opportunity Corridor. Broken down vehicles just clearing up on 480 West at Lee Road. That backs up at 271. And heading towards the Akron Canton Airport, a wreck has only the right lane moving on 77 South, just south of 277. Pat Butler, WTAM traffic on 1100 AM and 106.9 FM.
22: Clouds giving way to sunshine here on our Thursday. Should be a beautiful afternoon, a decent breeze. Temperatures on the comfortable side in the upper 60s for highs.
4: 51 men are 54 right now at the Mr. Hero I Crave a Hero Weather Center. That's Cleveland 3 News meteorologist Matt Wentz. 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
4: Guardians lose 1-0, but so did the White Sox. So we've still got the lead in the magic number for postseason play down to 1. Greg Brenda's in for Mike with sports coming up for you at 7:45. Let's get to the news of the morning now. Carmen Angelo.
7: And good morning to you, Bill. Workers at Lutheran Hospital now on strike after the 200 members of SEIU Local 1199 could not reach a new contract with the Cleveland Clinic. Those caregivers hit the picket line at high noon yesterday as they seek better wages, less costly health care, and better staffing levels, among other issues. Union spokeswoman Vanessa D'Alessandro telling 3 News they indeed are ready to resume talks on a new contract.
0: We're willing to have conversations. I guess the question that you're asking, what's next, depends on the clinic. The ball's in their court. They need to get to the bargaining table and bargain in good faith.
7: The employee's old contract expired in April. No word on when those negotiations could possibly resume. Gregory Moore returned to a Cuyahoga County courtroom Wednesday for a status hearing after last week's withdrawal by his lead defense attorney. Moore is charged with the 2013 stabbing death of Aliza Sherman outside his downtown Cleveland office building. Yesterday, Judge Kira Kribosh granted Moore's request for 2 weeks to find a replacement attorney or decide to go with co-counsel Christopher Buccio. Assistant Cuyahoga County Prosecutor Kevin Filiatro says the delay is all too familiar with Mr. Moore.
2: His first lawyer, as he mentioned, the one who got off the case in secret in 2014, is the same lawyer who brought in Mr. Ryan last May to represent this defendant. And now Mr. Ryan is off the case in secret.
7: Moore has until the 7th of October to find new representation. Charges filed against a North Homestead teen in the recent shooting death of his own 22-year-old brother are being dropped. Incident took place September 16th at a residence on Lucydale Avenue. Investigators say 18-year-old Amin Faraj fatally shot Abdullah Faraj, with the younger boy saying that he was forced to act because his brother was attacking their mother. President Trump welcoming Chinese President Xi Jinping last night. Fox's Madeline Rivera has more from Washington on the tension between the two countries.
18: There was one time-sensitive issue on the table. That trade truce the U.S. and Beijing struck in South Korea last year was set to expire in November. Treasury Secretary Scott Bessent told our Brad Baer yesterday that agreement has now been extended to January. Bessent hopes that will give the two sides more time to strike a more fulsome deal, even though Bessent says China has fallen short of some of its commitments, particularly on rare earth minerals. But China has some red lines, too, and Xi will likely continue to push President Trump for restraint on Taiwan.
7: President Trump will be holding a dinner with Xi and a number of tech CEOs, including Tesla's Elon Musk, OpenAI CEO Sam Altman, and Apple Executive Chairman Tim Cook. A federal judge temporarily lifting a ban on 3 media outlets from the White House. It comes after President Trump accused CNN, MS Now, and Politico of creating fake news and negative coverage and banned their journalists. They sued. The White House television press pool stopped covering Trump's events, and an emergency hearing was held yesterday. Senators now taking a look at the rise of those controversial flock cameras all across the country. More now on that story from our Tammy Trujillo.
23: Republican Senator Josh Hawley led a Judiciary Committee hearing on Capitol Hill on Wednesday.
24: If you haven't heard of flock, all I have to say is flock's probably heard of you. In fact, the truth is you have probably been scanned and surveilled and tagged and logged multiple times this week alone.
23: He raised concerns about Americans losing privacy as flock camera use expands. He said it shouldn't be that Americans wake up each day and just have to accept the fact they're going to be on camera morning, noon, and night. The committee heard from several witnesses, including a Florida woman who was wrongly accused of leaving the scene of a deadly accident because of flock camera data. I'm Tammy Trujillo.
7: 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I'm Carmen Angelo.
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23: The CEOs of OpenAI and Anthropic urged world leaders to work together on artificial intelligence in an extraordinary appearance before the UN Security Council. But just hours later, Australia's Prime Minister said an OpenAI model hacked an Australian government website in June. OpenAI told the Australian government about it only a couple of weeks ago. Pluto TV is getting a makeover. The free streaming TV service from Paramount Skydance is launching a splashy new ad campaign aimed at rejuvenating the brand, focused on the fact that it's free and leaning into Gen Z nostalgia. Free ad-supported streaming services like Pluto, so-called fast channels, have emerged as a growing bright spot for the media industry. U.S. stock futures are lower this morning, with oil prices rising and yields on the U.S. government's longest-dated bonds climbing to the highest level in more than two decades. Stocks fell yesterday. Get the latest business news from Bloomberg at 08 and 38 throughout the morning. I'm Gina Cervetti on WTAM 1100.
4: All right, stay with us here. Coming up in five, sports, Greg Brenda in for Mike Snyder. Guardians lose, but so did the White Sox. We got a magic number. I think he said one now, just for postseason play. Browns host Carolina on Sunday, of course. Greg Brenda with more in sports. Also in five, your chance to win tickets to the Trans-Siberian Orchestra. And in 10 minutes, ABC News crime terrorism analyst Brad Garrett. If you're into podcasts about crime, missing people, that sort of thing, there's a story playing out in Philadelphia. The House of Horrors, a serial killer where they have found bodies of missing women. Started about 2 weeks ago, and it continues even today with the investigation. We'll talk about that some with Brad Garrett in about 10 here on News Radio WTAM 1100. Pat, a lot of people like those podcasts about crime and missing people and all that sort of thing. Those are like 30 minutes. We'll do like a 3-minute podcast with Brent.
25: Yeah, cool.
4: On that topic here coming up. Yeah. All right, traffic, let's get you there this morning. Here's Pat Butler.
25: All right, thanks, Bill. 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Pretty busy at this point downtown on the Inner Belt. 490 East is jammed up heading towards the Opportunity Corridor. In Lorain County, there's an accident still being cleared up. They have 90 East blocked off in between 254 and 611. Traffic is stop and go back at 57 in Elyria. 480 East is slowing down this morning between North Olmsted and the airport. 480 West is busy between 271 and Lee Road. There was a broken down vehicle in that spot earlier. And if you're heading towards the Akron-Canton Airport, there's still a crash jamming things up on 77 South, just south of 277. Only the right lane is getting through. 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
4: Let's talk some weather. Bringing Cleveland 3 News meteorologist Matt Wentz. The first of a few nice days ahead of us here, I think.
12: Oh, yeah, more than a few, Bill. We've got more than a handful expected to come our way. It's going to be a nice stretch of weather. It was nice to see the sun poke out late yesterday. We'll have it pretty much all day today. We've got some high clouds around this morning. Cool start this morning. We'll end up with a nice finish up near 70 this afternoon. Really pleasant stuff. And then, Bill, it chills down tonight. We'll have widespread 40s, maybe upper 30s on the board tomorrow morning. We'll warm up nicely in the afternoon into the mid to upper 60s, but really cold start for our Friday.
4: That's September weather, right?
12: It'll get September you. Weather. Yeah.
4: All right, what's the nor'easter update for? I was on a call yesterday with a guy from New Jersey. I said, "You guys battening down the hatches? What's going on? What is the latest?"
12: I'm doing conference calls with old coworkers who now live in New York. So that's kind of how this goes. They're worried about it. And it's interesting, you know, they switched the Cubs-Red Sox series or moving up two games to Friday. So a lot of sporting events, keeping an eye on this one. It's going to be a strong storm system. What a nor'easter is, typically we associate it with like a blizzard in the Northeast. Well, it's not cold enough for that. So they're going to get a lot of wind and a lot of rain across the mid-Atlantic and up towards Boston and New York. For us, what this thing will do is it's just going to provide a nice northeast breeze, and it's going to keep us stuck in the weather pattern that we're in, which is sunshine. So we get 6 days of sun out of it. Meanwhile, they deal with the effects out east.
4: All right, all the best to them, but we'll enjoy some good weather around here. Cleveland 3 News meteorologist Matt Wentz, thank you.
12: All right, thanks, Bill.
4: I got 50 right now in Medina, and 54 at your severe weather station, News Radio WTAM 1100. Did somebody say 30s? Did somebody say 30s? Oh, my goodness. Furnace has probably already kicked on, right? Couple of mornings, and sure enough, 30s. Yeah. Well, guess what? That cost of the gas and all? Okay. When it comes to heating your home this winter, you need some help? 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This is Bill Wills. 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And, you know, Greg, some of us need to work. And some of us just take off and go play golf. And they say it's going to be sunny. Hey, look, he needs the day. You got the camp season coming up. He's busy. So I'm glad he got to work a day in.
13: Yeah. He didn't
4: take me with him. He didn't invite me.
13: Of course he didn't, right?
4: Somebody's got to hold the work down, you know.
13: Yeah. It's a little chilly this morning, though.
4: And it is. Hey, a little sweater vest. He'll be all right.
13: Yeah, he'll be all right.
4: Some logo he didn't pay for anyway, I'm sure.
13: That's right.
4: Some of us need to work for a living, though. Greg Brenda is one of them, and he's in here with sports.
13: That's right, Bill. It's not like the Guardians didn't do anything well last night.
14: You know, both guys. What a night for starting pitching. I thought they were both excellent. Foster was great. Gave up some soft hit singles. Credit to them for, you know, putting the ball in play. But he's pitched out of a lot of trouble. And Foster, that's as good as we've seen him since he's been with us.
13: Yeah, Foster was good. The Guardians, well, they made some good defensive plays, but unfortunately the bats were silent again. For the 16th time, Bill, the Guardians were shut out. It was crazy, to say the least, but there was good news, and here's the good news. The White Sox lost to the Kansas City Royals. So that means that the magic number to win the division is 4. That's good news. The other good news is that the Mets beat the Texas Rangers 7-2, and the Seattle Mariners and our good buddy Josh Naylor got a big hit in 10 innings to beat the Astros 6-5. You know what that means now? That means the magic number is now 1 for the postseason. And manager Steven Vogt says there's no panic now.
14: we know we control our own destiny still. So I like where we are. We've got four games left, and we have a chance to get in. That's all you can ask for.
13: All right, tonight's finale in Boston is at 6:45 right here on the Big One. Guardians will throw a bullpen game with Daniel Espino starting. Joey Cantillo also expected to pitch, and the Red Sox will counter with Ranger Suarez. Browns, they're getting ready for the Panthers Sunday, and Coach Todd Monken talks about playing in front of the hometown fans for the very first time this year.
5: Oh, it's going to be great. I mean, the greatest fans in all pro sports. I mean, it's, you know, we're excited. I felt it in the third preseason game. I felt it when we played better. I felt it because we put a good product out there. And that's all they want to see is a good product. And, I mean, going on the road the first two games, not easy. I commend our players and our coaches to come back 1-1. We would have liked to have been 2-0. But that's the NFL. I mean, and we're excited to come back home and make it a hard place for the Panthers to play this weekend.
13: All right, we shall see. By the way, 10 tickets are still available. You can get in for as low as $45 right now. The New York Giants need a starting quarterback because Jackson Dart is out for the season with a knee injury and surgery. Now, they're not ruling out that Jackson Dart could be back for the postseason, but if your starting quarterback is out for the regular season, it's hard to imagine that the New York Football Giants are going to be playing in the full season or in the postseason. And how about the Washington Commanders quarterback Jaden Daniels? He is still meeting with specialists about treating his elbow injury. If you saw the video, it was gruesome. Head coach Dan Quinn said yesterday that there won't be a timetable for Daniels' return until he's done getting opinions from other experts. All right, in for Mike Snyder on the home of the Guardians and Cavs, Greg Brenda, WTAM Sports.
6: 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Thanks to Scott Scudarese, producer extraordinaire, for the Ghost of Christmas Eve. Right, Scott?
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6: Always a great tradition, the Trans-Siberian Orchestra. And this year, before Christmas, I think the last couple of years have been after Christmas. So this year before Christmas, that's great. All right, 7:50 the time, Cleveland's Morning News. This is Bill Wills. Thanks for being there. Traffic update. We're on your drive with Pat Bullner.
25: Thank you, Bill. From the Elk and Elk Traffic Center, if a medical mistake caused you injury, call 1-800-ELK-OHIO. Still trying to clear up a multi-car crash in Lorain County. 90 East is blocked in between 254 and 611. That has traffic stop and go back before 57 in Elyria. Busy on 480 East this morning from Stearns over to the airport exit. Downtown, 90 East is slow across the Interbelt Bridge. 480 East is jamming up between 77 and Broadway. 480 West is slow approaching Lee Road on the east side of town, and the accident in Akron on 77 South, just south of 277, finally cleared up. This report is brought to you by Google Pixel.
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6: After the clouds, sunshine, Cleveland 3 News meteorologist Matt Wentz says we get into the 60s. I've got 51 right now in Chardon and 54 at your severe weather station. 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Thanks for being there. Carmen Angelo with the stories at 8 o'clock. What you got coming up?
7: Good morning to you, Bill. Lutheran Hospital caregivers hit the picket line yesterday. The clinic says quality care will continue. Cleveland divorce attorney Gregory Moore has 2 weeks to get new defense attorneys in his Justice Center murder trial. And President Trump last night rolling out the red carpet for China's Xi.
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6: This is a sad, horrible case out of Philadelphia. I mentioned with Pat Butler earlier, it's like one of these podcast topics maybe you like to listen to when it comes to missing people and bodies, the House of Horrors, an active investigation. into a property tied to pornography photographer Raymond R.C. Horsch and his brother Eugene, with missing women expected to be found throughout this house. ABC News crime terrorism analyst Brad Garrett with me on the investigation, what they have found and still looking for. And they're calling this thing the House of Horrors, Brad.
0: Correct. And apparently when police searched this house, they found five urns. Now, the big problem with these type of cases, Bill, is that are there a lot more victims? I'll be surprised if there's not. Just based on the circumstances we know about this case and my experience in looking at these type of cases. So they found hundreds of thousands of pictures, multiple thousands of videos, a lot of it violent, pornographic type, where you simulate and or actually strangle and or kill people in the film. I mean, it's really gruesome stuff. But think about, from an investigative standpoint, you're going to have to go through all the pictures and all the video because, as I mentioned a minute ago, there's going to be more victims, and you've got to be able to identify people. It's going to take them a long time.
6: So we're profiling a serial killer?
0: Of sorts, yes. I mean, maybe not the serial killer that you see just going out and stalking strangers and doing things to them, but almost a version of that, because I think at least what little the police have released, some of these women were sex workers. And I'm sure they were solicited, probably for money, possibly for drugs, and lured into what they thought was probably going to be some mainstream pornographic thing. And then once they're in the house and detained, then, you know, they do what they do with them. There's all sorts of bizarre things that they have found in the house that we don't have time to get into that would certainly suggest they've been doing this for a long time. It's a short answer.
6: Sick and sad out of Philadelphia. So have you seen the headline, a little more of that story with our ABC News crime terrorism analyst, Brad Garrett? Brad, I appreciate it. Thanks much.
0: Take care, Bill.
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6: Yeah, they hit the picket line yesterday. They've been talking about those workers at Lutheran Hospital with that one union. They hit the picket line yesterday. Clinic says, though, quality care will continue. Gregory Moore, the Cleveland divorce attorney charged with killing his client, they're going to give him a couple more weeks to find new counsel. And President Trump rolling out the red carpet for the leader of China. Here are the stories we have for you here at 8 o'clock. Carmen Angelo coming up on News Radio WTAM 1100. Thursday morning, 24th of September. This is Bill Wills. Pat Butler's on your drive here. Morning, Pat.
25: Hey, good morning, Bill. From the Elk and Elk Traffic Center, if a medical mistake caused you injury, call 1-800-ELK-OHIO. Some good news in Lorain County. There was an accident blocking 90 East in between 254 and 611 that just reopened. There's still some heavy traffic back by 57 in Elyria, but things are moving better. It's busy on 480 East this morning from Stearns and North Olmsted over to the airport exit. Downtown, 90 East is slow across the Interbelt Bridge. The Jennings North jams up before Harvard Denison. 77 North is slowing down between Rockside and Grant, and then again at East 30th as you approach downtown. 480 East and West looking pretty busy approaching Broadway, and still busy from an earlier accident in the Akron area. 77 South in between 277 and Arlington. Next traffic update in 9 minutes at 8:10. Pat Butler, WTAM traffic on 1100 AM and 106.9 FM.
28: Clouds giving way to sunshine here on our Thursday. Should be a beautiful afternoon, a decent breeze, temperatures on the comfortable side in the upper 60s for highs.
6: Cleveland 3 News meteorologist Matt Wentz. I got 51 this morning, Avon. 54 at your severe weather station. Mike Snyder with the morning off. Sports, your Guardians update with Greg Brenda this morning.
29: That's right. The Guardians lose, but they end up being okay. Browns and Panthers is Munkin ready for this one, and the President's Cup begins today in Medina. No, not where Bill Wills.
6: No, not that Medina.
29: The other.
6: Did they need my locker?
29: The other Medina. Yeah, right. Yeah. Yeah, Scotty Scheffler is using your locker.
6: Yeah,
29: right?
6: Yeah, the other Medina. The one with the H. All right, that coming up for you in sports at 8:15. Thanks, Greg. Greg and I will be talking to Jim Rosenhaus at 8:45 about the Guardians. They're going to throw like a bullpen tonight, right?
29: Yeah, it's a bullpen. Espino, Cantillo, whoever.
6: Whoever. We need an arm. Come on in. So we'll talk more about that with Rosie coming up at 8:45. Now with Cleveland's Morning News, Carmen Angelo.
0: And good morning to you, Bill. They are officially on strike. Some 200 unionized caregivers at Cleveland Clinic's Lutheran Hospital hitting the picket lines at noon yesterday as they battle for a new contract with the healthcare institution. Both sides have been negotiating since February on a new deal to replace the old contract, which expired in April. Striking employee Moesha Young telling 3 News their concerns are obvious.
4: This decision is based off of how we're being treated, how we're not being paid the correct way, how they're going up on healthcare, and we think it's unfair.
0: Meantime, the clinic in a statement says Lutheran Hospital remains fully committed to providing safe, high-quality care to our patients and community. No word when or if those talks will resume. The judge in the murder trial of Cleveland divorce attorney Gregory Moore has given Moore until October 7th to get new representation in the case. Moore's previous defense attorney stepped down from the case last week as Moore faces trial for the March 2013 stabbing death of Aliza Sherman, who he was representing in her divorce case. In court yesterday, Moore was asked if he could indeed have new representation in place by the deadline set by Cuyahoga County Judge Kara Krivosh.
5: I certainly hope so, because I'm defending my name, I'm defending my son's name, I'm defending my wife's name and my family, everyone that's supporting me.
0: Meantime, prosecutors contend Moore is doing everything he can to delay the case. Judge Krivosh set a pretrial hearing for the 14th of October. Charges against 18-year-old Amin Faraj have been dropped by the Cuyahoga County Prosecutor's Office. Faraj was charged with the murder of his own 22-year-old brother, Abdullah Faraj, last week at the family's home on Lucydale Avenue. Investigators have determined the older Faraj was shot by his brother while Amin was trying to keep their mother from being attacked by the 22-year-old. President Trump rolling out the red carpet to welcome China's Xi Jinping for a state visit. Fox News Radio's Jared Halpern has more from the White House.
7: President Trump and the First Lady greeted Chinese President Xi Jinping and his wife on the runway of Joint Base Andrews, just outside of D.C. The state visit is the first trip to the U.S. for Xi in more than 10 years and comes as the U.S. and China try to balance a competitive relationship. Trade, Pacific security, and AI are all on the agenda. The visit will also include pageantry and a lavish state dinner with leading tech executives expected to attend. President Trump last met with Xi in May when China hosted the U.S. president for a state visit. At the White House, Jared Halpern, Fox News.
0: A federal judge ruling in favor of 3 media outlets that sued to have their access to the White House restored. It comes after President Trump accused CNN, MS Now, and Politico of creating fake news and negative coverage and banned their journalists. They sued. The White House television press pool stopped covering Trump's events, and an emergency hearing was held yesterday. In a ruling overnight, federal judge Tim Kelly ordered the administration to temporarily lift that ban. Senators are taking a very close look at the rise of those controversial flock cameras across the country. Republican Senator Josh Hawley led a Judiciary Committee hearing on Capitol Hill Wednesday.
12: If you haven't heard of flock, all I have to say is flock's probably heard of you. In fact, the truth is, you have probably been scanned and surveilled and tagged and logged multiple times this week alone.
0: Hawley raised concerns about Americans losing privacy as flock cameras use expands. He said it shouldn't be that Americans wake up each day and just have to accept the fact that they're going to be on camera morning, noon, and night. The committee heard from several witnesses, including a Florida woman who was wrongfully accused of leaving the scene of a deadly accident because of flock camera data. An FDA advisory panel now voting to recommend a new blood test, the first of its kind that could help detect more than 50 types of cancer. The test, called Galeri, is made by Grail Incorporated. It does not diagnose specific cancers, but looks for characteristics of cancer in the bloodstream. Experts say the false positive rate is very low, but Dr. Alan Chang, an ABC News medical contributor, says this could lead to higher costs.
13: From the healthcare perspective, there's also the concern of the heavy burden associated with the healthcare system to work up every single patient that comes in with a positive test. And the test itself is not cheap. After all, it is $900 currently without the insurance and any additional costs that may be associated with tests that are necessary for the workup.
0: If the Food and Drug Administration accepts the recommendation, experts say the test would be used in conjunction with other tests like mammograms and colonoscopies and not as a replacement for them. For the latest headlines at the top and bottom of the hour, set a preset on the free iHeartRadio app to WTAM 1100. I'm Carmen Angelo.
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19: This is a Bloomberg Money Minute. Meta has unveiled a palm-sized gadget for using its popular artificial intelligence agent, Muse. The Muse charm looks like a Tamagotchi, has a roughly 2-inch display, and runs a new operating system designed to bring Muse to life. Meta also launched $1,300 virtual reality glasses that undercuts Apple's Vision Pro in price and audio-only Ray-Ban smart glasses. Inflation anxiety is back to being front and center for investors, with concerns about the global price of oil topping $105 a barrel. Stock futures are seeing a drop this morning. And Kroger setting a new dress code for its workers. Employees must now wear company-issued shirts instead of their own tops. Kroger has been trying to win over shoppers by improving service, lowering prices, and expanding e-commerce. What workers wear is part of a plan to make its grocery stores more inviting and staff easier to recognize as it tries to gain market share. Courtney Donahoe, Bloomberg Radio.
6: Should be interesting to see, experience the Kroger difference or whatever it may be with Giant Eagle, of course, too. as that goes forward. All right, Cleveland's Morning News with Wills and Steiner. This is Bill Wills. Let's take a drive. WTAM traffic. Here's Pat Butler.
25: Thanks, Bill. 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Earlier accident in Lorain County had 90 East blocked off between 254 and 611. That's open, and traffic is moving. It's still a little extra busy, though, on 90 East around 57 in Elyria. A little slowdown on 480 East right now between Stearns and Great Northern. Downtown, 90 East is slow across the Interbelt Bridge with both 71 and the Jennings North backing up before West 14th. 77 North is slow between Rockside and Grant, and again at East 30th. 490 East jams up from 77 to the Opportunity Corridor. 480 East is slow approaching Broadway, and coming up from the Akron area, there is an accident off to the right on 77 North just before 277. 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

0: 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Here's Greg Brenda.
1: Thank you, Bill. Well, this was not good.
2: Cleveland's down to its last strike. Here it comes. Got him swinging. That's your ball game. Boston wins it 1-0.
1: This, however, was good.
3: Top of the order, Sam Antonacci. In the air to center, it is Isbell. And he will make this catch as the White Sox will fall in game two of this series to the Royals, 5-4.
1: And this was pretty good, too.
4: Only one out in the inning, and here's Josh Naylor. Swing and a line drive into center field. Base hit. The Mariners walk it off. Josh Naylor with an RBI single, and the Mariners come from behind. Walk it off, and they beat the Astros 6-5, and the Mariners will live for another day.
1: It may be a short life for the Mariners, so let's get this all straight. The Guardians' magic number now to win the division is 4. To make the playoffs, it is down to 1, with both the Rangers and Astros losing last night. And last night in Boston, the bats were silent. The pitching, though, was pretty darn good, as Foster Griffin allowed just a run on 10 hits in 6 innings. Boston had plenty of opportunities to break it open, but couldn't. Sonny Gray, though, was tough as always, as manager Stephen Vogt tips his hat.
5: He just continues to get smarter. You know, I think, you know, being with him when he first broke in and when you know, in AAA, you know, he just had great stuff. He knew where to put it, but, you know, watching him evolve over the years, he just knows how to pitch. He knows scouting reports. I mean, he's moving infielders. He's controlling the game while he's out there, and that's really where I've seen him grow the most.
1: All right, so tonight at 6:45, right here on the big one, Daniel Espino will start a bullpen game for the Guardians, also expected to pitch Joey Cantillo. Ranger Suarez will be on the hill for the Red Sox. Now, the Red Sox are in the postseason, and like I said, it is down to one game just to get into the playoffs for the Guardians. The Browns, Panthers, Sunday at 1 at Huntington Bank Field. The Panthers have scored a lot of points in their first two games, but what about the defense, says just Sean Watson?
6: They don't give up big plays. They're big, strong up front, great reactive, you know, experienced linebackers, and then the secondary is very experienced. They played a lot of ball together, so, you know, they're definitely going to make a team make us earn every yard, and we got to make sure that we know that. You know, we can't give them free passes, and you know, we got to take care of the ball and just make sure that, you know, we take it one play at a time, because they're going to make us earn it.
1: Tickets are still available, and you can get in for as low as $45. In week 3, the NFL kicks off with a showdown. Two members in the NFC, the Packers, are hosting the Falcons in their home opener tonight on Thursday Night Football. Green Bay is off to a 1-1 start after rallying for an overtime victory against the New York Jets. Meanwhile, the Falcons are 0-2. And they have lost a bunch of quarterbacks, and Kevin Stefanski, man, I don't know if he'll make it through the first year. All right, in for Mike Snyder on the home of the Guardians and Cavs, Greg Brenda, WTAM Sports.
0: 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Time check 820 WTAM traffic. Here's Pat Vollmer.
7: 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Looking better in Lorain County. Earlier accident had 90 east blocked off between 254 and 611. That's moving up to speed heading towards Avon. A little slow with road work, though, on 90 east in the construction zone in between Clegg and Warren Road. Downtown, 90 east is slow across the Interbelt Bridge. Both 71 and the Jennings North back up before West 14th. Pretty busy on 490 right now, eastbound from Broadway over to the Opportunity Corridor.

0: Watch out for a crash reported at East 105th and Euclid. There is also heavy traffic on 77 North in between 480 and Grant. And making your way into Akron, there's a crash blocking the 77 South exit ramp to Wilbeth. 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
0: 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Pat Butler, WTAM traffic on 1100 AM and 106.9 FM.
2: After morning cloud, sunshine into the 60s, according to Cleveland 3 News meteorologist Matt Wentz. Right now, I got 51 Mayfield, 54 at your severe weather station. News coming up at 8:30 with Carmen Angelo. What's trending this morning with you?
3: Good morning, Bill. The clinic says patient care at Lutheran Hospital isn't going to suffer as more than 200 caregivers go on strike. Charges dropped against a North Olmsted teen in the deadly shooting of his older brother last week, and a federal judge ruling in favor of news outlets seeking to get their White House press privileges restored.
2: Yeah, those stories at 8:30. Speaking of trending,
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2: A couple things trending this morning, more in depth with iHeart's Rory O'Neill. First, overnight, judge says to the White House, you got to give their credentials back.
7: Exactly. The three organizations, Politico, MS Now, and CNN, were all booted from the White House by President Trump last Friday. And after going to court, having a hearing yesterday, the judge ruled overnight that based on the First and Fifth Amendments, nope, you have to allow them back in. Now, this is really just a two-week order issued by the judge, giving a couple more weeks if both sides want to submit more evidence and argue different legal points. But in this 8-page decision, it's pretty clear the judge was highly skeptical of the administration's move.
2: Yeah, I thought most people thought they would lose in court. They might be able to limit access once they're on the grounds, but as far as the reason they pulled the credential, the judge says, no, it looks like you can't do that right now, right?
7: Right, especially in this sort of a last-minute maneuver claiming national security interests, and the judge said you didn't make any claim or show me any evidence to back up that allegation.
2: All right, President's hosting a Xi Jinping course from China. Meanwhile, the UN meetings continue. A couple highlights from yesterday and maybe what to look for today?
7: Right. So yesterday we heard from the presidents of Ukraine and Iran, presidents of two countries, both at war right now. I think, for the nerds, I think it's the first time a world leader at war with the U.S. has spoken at the U.N. The Iranian president sounding a bit defiant, saying that they will not take a knee in this fight against the U.S. and showed up images of some of the school children who were killed in the early days of this military campaign. And then President Zelensky asking for the other world leaders to continue to keep pressure on Russia to try to bring an end to this conflict, which has now dragged on for well over 4 years at this point, with Zelensky saying all this could be ended tomorrow by President Putin of Russia.
2: Netanyahu speaks today, and of course Israel joined us in going against Iran, so I'm sure that'll be talked about some.
7: Yeah, and some local politics there, too. New York City Mayor Mamdani, of course, very critical of Netanyahu. Netanyahu was punched back saying, you know, I'm going to have some comments to tell the truth about you, too. So that one could get pretty fiery today.
2: All right, iHeart's Rory O'Neill and a couple of the trending stories on the world front this morning. Good reporting. Rory, thanks much.
7: Thanks, Bill.
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2: The Guardians lost to the Red Sox, but we're still a game up on the White Sox this morning, and the magic number one for postseason play. We've got Greg Brenda in for Mike with sports. He'll explain all that. Plus, we'll talk to Jim Rosenhaus in Boston coming up at 8:45 on News Radio WTAM 1100. 8:30, thanks for being in. It's Cleveland's Morning News. This Bill Wills around here. The clinic says patient care at Lutheran Hospital will not suffer. But more than 200 caregivers are on the picket line this morning. Carmen Angelo with that story and more in a minute. First, your WTAM traffic, your drive with Pat Butler.
1: 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Watch out for a broken down vehicle reported 271 North after Broadway Forbes. That's off to the right. Just be careful as you pass through. It's a little heavy on 271 North right now in between Harvard and Chagrin. Downtown, 90 East is slow across the Interbelt Bridge. 77 North slows down after 490. 490 East jams up from Broadway over to the Opportunity Corridor. And there's an accident reported at East 105th and Chester. Next traffic update in 9 minutes at 8:40. Pat Butler, WTAM traffic on 1100 AM and 106.9 FM.
22: Clouds giving way to sunshine here on our Thursday. Should be a beautiful afternoon, a decent breeze, temperatures on the comfortable side in the upper 60s for highs.
2: The music's not for you, man. Temps this morning, 51 right now in North Olmsted, 54 at your severe weather station. Yeah, the Rocky theme. Coming up at 9:07, Dolph Lundgren played the Big Russian. His career and acting and so many things about him. 50-some movies. Expendables, of course. His love of... he studied engineering, but then he had a love of acting. And had Grace Jones on the back of a motorcycle at one point, too. So he'll talk about that some. 9:07, a conversation with Dolph Lundgren.

0: 8:32, you're with Cleveland's Morning News with Wills and Snyder. This is Bill Wills. Thanks for being there. Let's update you on the stories of the morning now. Here's Carmen Angelo.
1: And good morning to you, Bill. The Cleveland Clinic says it'll continue to provide safe, uninterrupted services at Lutheran Hospital. This after more than 200 unionized caregivers went on strike yesterday. The workers are seeking better wages, less costly health care, and better staffing levels, among other issues. And they walked out after failing to reach a new deal following 9 months of negotiations with the clinic. This striking employee telling 3 News there's no doubt they're united.
2: I worked here 26 years as a caregiver, and I think we should just all work together as a team, stand together as a team, and we deserve more. 26 years, I deserve to be out here.
1: The striking workers' last contract expired in April. No word when both sides may get back to the bargaining table. Gregory Moore, the Cleveland divorce attorney charged in the 2013 stabbing death of client Alisa Sherman, has been given until the 7th of next month to get new representation. Moore's previous defense attorney quit the case last week, and Wednesday, Cuyahoga County Common Pleas Court Judge Kira Krivosh set the deadline for Moore. Assistant Cuyahoga County Prosecutor Kevin Filiatro says Moore's mission is simple: delay, delay, delay.
3: We spent 2 weeks trying everything to delay this case and not go to trial. And then what happened is his lawyer of choice got off this case in a way that nobody knows about, and now we'll delay the case. So, mission accomplished by Mr. Moore.
1: Moore's charge in the stabbing death of Sherman in March of 2013 because he was not prepared to represent her, according to prosecutors. Charges filed against the North Olmsted teen in the recent shooting death of his own 22-year-old brother are being dropped. Incident took place September 16th at a home on Lucydale Avenue. Investigators say 18-year-old Amin Faraj fatally shot Abdullah Faraj, with the younger boy saying he was forced to do so because his brother was attacking their mother. Murder charges filed against the 18-year-old have now been dismissed. Rocky River Congressman Max Miller is threatening legal action over a new campaign ad from his opponent. But so far, television stations statewide have said they will continue to air it.
4: Democratic congressional candidate Brian Poindexter has a new ad featuring the Summit County, Ohio sheriff, in which she lists a number of allegations against Max Miller, the current Republican congressman in Ohio's 7th District. He's been accused by his ex-wife, Emily Moreno, of domestic and child abuse. Moreno's father is Ohio Senator Bernie Moreno. A spokeswoman for Miller says the ad is filled with lies. They've sent cease and desist letters to Ohio TV stations airing the ad. WEWS-TV in Cleveland said in a statement that the FCC prohibits stations from censoring ads purchased by candidates like Poindexter. Therefore, the ad will air. Jessica Rosenthal, Fox News.
1: Chinese President Xi Jinping arrived in the U.S. last night. President Trump greeting Xi at Joint Base Andrews in Maryland. Trump's expected to host Xi at the White House during his visit, the Chinese leader's first visit to D.C. in 10 years. The two leaders expected to discuss trade and AI to ring their second face-to-face meeting this year. Xi's visit will also include a state dinner. A federal judge is ruling in favor of 3 media companies that sued the have their access to the White House restored. More now from our Mark Mayfield.
5: It comes after President Trump accused CNN, MSNBC, and Politico of creating fake news and negative coverage and banned their journalists. They sued. The White House television press pool stopped covering Trump's events, and an emergency hearing was held Wednesday. In an overnight ruling, U.S. District Judge Tim Kelly ordered the administration to temporarily lift the ban. I'm Mark Mayfield.
1: 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I'm Carmen Angelo.
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0: Gina Cervetti at Bloomberg on your money here at 8:39. Gina?
17: The CEOs of OpenAI and Anthropic urged world leaders to work together on artificial intelligence in an extraordinary appearance before the UN Security Council. But just hours later, Australia's Prime Minister said an OpenAI model hacked an Australian government website in June. OpenAI told the Australian government about it only a couple of weeks ago. Pluto TV is getting a makeover. The free streaming TV service from Paramount Skydance is launching a splashy new ad campaign aimed at rejuvenating the brand, focused on the fact that it's free and leaning into Gen Z nostalgia. Free ad-supported streaming services like Pluto, so-called fast channels, have emerged as a growing bright spot for the media industry. U.S. stock futures are lower this morning, with oil prices rising and yields on the U.S. government's longest-dated bonds climbing to the highest level in more than two decades. Stocks fell yesterday. Get the latest business news from Bloomberg at 08 and 38 throughout the morning. I'm Gina Cervetti on WTAM 1100.
0: Gas has dropped, according to AAA, across the state, 442 at the pump. I still saw 453 this morning. Butler, you beat us all yesterday, didn't you? You told me you...
18: Yeah, I had to use all my perks and rewards, and I got it down to $4 even.
0: Wow.
18: And 0.9 cents.
0: $4. And you're bragging at $4.
18: Yeah, I know.
0: We've had the contest for Metallica tickets the Metallica tickets. They go on sale tomorrow morning. You beat the box office. And for about the last week with the iHeartRadio app, we've asked you to say, look, if you're a fan of Metallica, sing a little Enter Sandman. And coming up after 9, about 9:40, our two judges, Pat and Scooter Reese, producer extraordinaire, who are professional, semi-professional judges, because they... Pat judges Beer Fest out at the beers out at Oktoberfest, and Scoot's involved with Stowe's Beer Fest. We figured you two know what you're doing when it comes to judging.
18: So we do.
0: It's not beer, but anyway. So a couple entries. Here's one from this morning, and it's real easy. On the iHeartRadio app, use the talkback mic. Be creative. Have fun with it. Give me some Enter Sandman.
19: Now I'm aiming down to sleep. I'm pretty sure my sugar cake. If I could die before I wake, I'm pretty sure my sugar cake. Yeah. Come on, Sandman. Come on, Sandman. You're so bad. Come on, man.
0: Wow.
19: Come on, Sandman. Here I am.
0: I dropped the mic. I don't know what to say.
18: Donald Duck. Took some liberties with it there.
0: Donald Duck. But I like the creativity. I don't know how you score that one.
18: It was a good Donald Duck.
0: All right.
18: He did a good job.
0: You got a challenge. Okay. So you still got time between now and 9:40. But there's some of the competition, just an example of what you're up against, to win Metallica tickets. Use the talkback mic on the app and have fun with it. Good luck to you and Scoot. I don't know what you're going to do. It's going to be a hard job.
18: Yeah, I don't know. Right. I don't know. After hearing that, there might be some last-minute entries coming in.
0: Yeah. Really? That? I think I can beat that. All right, Travis, you're spent.
18: 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Things are getting better on your highway drive, but it's still busy downtown. 90 East is heavy across the Interbelt Bridge. 71 and the Jennings North are slow at West 14th. 490 East jams up from Broadway over to East 55th. 77 North is slow at Pershing heading towards the Interbelt. And in the Akron area, there is an accident on the on-ramp from Vernon Odom to 77 South. 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
0: Morning clouds give way to sunshine. Cleveland 3 News meteorologist Matt Wentz says into the 60s. 52 right now at your severe weather station. News Radio, WTAM 1100. Dr. Wolkoff out of QC Kinetics sees all sorts of people with joint pain. And he's able to help them with the regenerative treatments and getting back and feeling better. And Dr. Wolkoff and the team out there at QC Kinetics say one of the interesting things they see when a woman comes in, you're superwoman, right? 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
22: Now the 0-1 pitch. Swing and a bouncing ball toward first. Fielded by the second baseman. Running to the bag. And now, beat everybody there. Ball game. Nathaniel Lowe slipped and fell. Couldn't get the bouncing ball. And now charging at second. Nobody at first. And he beats Sogard to the bag to end it.
0: There have been some exciting games of wins and then losses. Last night was a loss. But every night it's been drama and fun. Let's bring in Jim Rosenhaus from Boston to talk about it this morning. 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Experience amazing. Bill Wills, Greg Brenda's alongside because Snyder's out golfing somewhere. Rosie, good morning to you. All right, hold on a minute. Why do we have these phone issues? Rosie once.
2: Rosie twice.
0: Rosie twice. Rosie, you there? Hello?
3: I'm here.
0: I can hear you. We can land a man on the
2: moon. He was having lobster for breakfast. Don't interrupt him, you know?
0: So as I said.
3: I was out playing golf with Snide.
0: With Snide, yeah. So as I said, these games are fun. I'm on the edge of my seat listening to every play, win or lose. Last night, a 1-0 loss, but then I wake up this morning and Greg tells me, don't worry. We're in the same spot we were the day before when we talked about a win.
3: Absolutely. And actually, they could be have clinched a playoff berth before they begin tonight. If Texas plays this afternoon and if the Rangers lose again to the Mets, that wraps it for the Guardians. They'd love to go out and get a win tonight anyway because it's still very much a close race going down, maybe, who knows, maybe to Sunday to win the division and everything that comes along with that. But you got to reach the postseason first, and they're trying to check that box here today if they can.
2: Yeah, I mean, it just seems without having the tiebreaker with the White Sox, Jim, it's going to be very tough. You almost literally got to win out. But just to get into the postseason after all of this, I think, is remarkable. And the way they've played, especially since literally the trading deadline, there was a bit of a slow start after the trading deadline, but team really has ramped it up middle of August to where we are today.
3: Yeah, and you know, I think you can point to the trade deadline, the moves that were made. They really have worked out well, and I think we saw last night one of the players who had struggled somewhat was Foster Griffin. His ERA coming in as a Guardian since the trade deadline was up over 5, and he had labored a little bit. But last night, I think we saw the pitcher that they traded for. He was terrific against the Red Sox, allowed just the one run, and that proved to be enough for a Boston win. But that was outstanding. And what Joe Adell and Nathaniel Lowe have done for the lineup has been absolutely tremendous. So, you know, you look at turning points, and I think what they did at the trade deadline, you can point to that as a huge, huge key.
2: You know, obviously, if we get the bye, it makes a huge difference because you can really set up your rotation against, you know, your opponent. That would be great, but it's again, still going to be tough. It's amazing, though, how the Guardians have been able to hold off the White Sox here in the last few games. It's kind of crazy, hasn't it been?
3: Yeah, you know, they win, the White Sox win. If the Guardians lose one, which hasn't happened in a while because they had won 6 in a row, you know, the White Sox end up losing 2 last night. So who knows? I mean, you know, everyone, I think you look at the weekend and Colorado is going to Chicago to play the White Sox, you know, arguably the worst team in the major league. Yeah. So, of course, the White Sox will sweep, but you never know. And I think, you know, Cleveland obviously understands that they, as long as they take care of things on their end, and it won't be easy in Kansas City or tonight, then they're okay if they take care of business, you know, in terms of their game. So we'll see what happens, but it definitely is a big time goal because the path would be much easier.
2: I got to give you this. I saw this, and this has nothing to do with the Guardians, but I saw this number the other day, and I don't know if you saw this. Baseball, when I was growing up, is a lot different than it is today. But the San Francisco Giants.
0: TV.
2: Yeah, that's right. The San Francisco Giants, Jim, have used 67 players this year. That's that's almost 3 rosters. Isn't that unbelievable?
3: Yeah, it's ridiculous. You know, over the weekend, the Guardians are playing the Athletics. I think they said they had used 32 relief pitchers. Not just pitchers, relief pitchers. It seems insane. But, you know, it's kind of the nature of the game now. I think pitching injuries are up in a lot of cases. And then just the way bullpens are used, there's so much more appearances and things like that. So you're always looking for a fresh arm, I guess is the best way to put it. So, you know, you end up seeing a lot of relievers, and it's been kind of consistent with Cleveland, where they haven't had to use a ton of relief pitchers. And obviously their starting rotation has been pretty set for most of the year. And it's no coincidence you look up and they're at or near the top in a lot of categories pitching-wise. So it definitely matters. Availability and durability is so important.
0: Great stat. I mean, we look at the roster and the starters we got now, you know, compared to April, and we think we've had a lot of change. All right. Jim Rosenhaus from Boston. Again, we got the Whites. I can't believe we're looking at the White Sox at 210 today. You know, on the MLB app, you want to follow the scoring this afternoon, see what happens. Guardians play again tonight, 6:45 first pitch, and it's a bullpen game, and we'll start with Espino, right, tonight?
3: Yes.
0: Okay.
3: Daniel Espino starts, and then Joey Cantillo at some point.
0: Rosie, thanks much. I hope your packing plan works, and you're back here Sunday night, okay?
3: I'm with you, pal.
0: See you, buddy.
2: That's right.
0: Yeah, they had to pack for like 15 days. We're coming back. We're going to be in good shape. All right, that's your Guardians update, 6:45 again tonight. First pitch on News Radio, WTAM 1100, home of the Guardians. Greg Brendan for Mike Snyder this morning. All right, let's do a traffic update, then we'll talk a little flying with Jay Ratliff.
18: 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Things are a little busy downtown. 90 East is heavy across the Interbelt Bridge. 77 North slows down at 490. 490 East is still slow from Broadway over to the Opportunity Corridor. And coming up from Summit County, there's some heavy traffic right now on Route 8 North with a broken down vehicle in between Seasons and 303. This report is brought to you by Aleve.
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0: All right, Pat, sunshine today. We'll be into the 60s this afternoon. A couple of nice days ahead of us. Friday night football weather looks great, too. 52 right now at your severe weather station. Carmen Angelo with the stories at 9 o'clock. What you working on?
4: Good morning to you, Bill. Lutheran Hospital has 200 less unionized employees this morning as they flock to the picket line. Two Cuyahoga County Sheriff's deputies are injured in an overnight pursuit and charges dropped against a North Omaha Homestead team in the shooting death last week of his older brother.
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0: 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Aviation expert Jay Ratliff with me. And I can just imagine somebody driving over to Cleveland Hopkins or Akron Canton with this first story. You have the list of the airline that lost the most bags in the first half of this year. So listen up. Let's see who you're flying today if your airline made the list.
5: Well, strongly in first place is United Airlines. They lost nearly 268,000 bags in the first 6 months of the year, Bill. Nearly 7 bags for every 1,000 they transport are delayed or what we call mishandled. You can't use the term lost unless they've been mishandled for like 90 days. We can't find it. Technically, then the bag is lost. Before then, we just used the term mishandled. But yeah, United came in first. American, a very close second. Alaska Airlines third, Frontier fourth, Spirit, who was flying in the first half of the year, came in fifth. But the airline that had the best as far as the fewest bags mishandled was Allegiant. Mm. They mishandled 1.2 bags for every 1,000 transported. In fact, for the first 6 months of the year, 4,068 bags is it. Of course, keep in mind, Allegiant is a lot of point-to-point traffic.
0: Yeah.
5: You're not connecting like you would be with United or some of the others. But, yeah, United is at the top of a list that nobody wants to be at the top of.
0: Yeah, and I'm glad you made the point about connections, because so many times we are connecting, and it's tight, and, you know, you're on it, and the app may say, your bag just cleared. You're, oh, goodness, you take a deep breath. The bag's on, too. You know, it happens. It really does.
5: And if we show up too late at the ticket counter, then they do a voluntary separation. In other words, you know, Jay, you were supposed to be at the airport an hour before departure. You were not.
0: Right.
5: It's 45 minutes. We'll take your bag, but we're going to do a voluntary separation, meaning if it doesn't arrive on the flight, we're not going to get dinged for a mishandled bag because you didn't do your part as far as showing up early. So these are ones that were clearly in the possession of the airline, and they just mishandled it during the time they had it.
0: There's nothing like that feeling when that belt stops and you and about 10 other people that were on the flight are looking at each other going, okay, now where's that?
5: Absolutely.
0: Where do I go? All right. I follow a couple things on social media with airlines, and there was a video. This is disturbing. There's a guy, I guess it's a guy, standing out on a runway watching a landing. What happened here?
5: Well, actually, this was a situation where we had an Air India flight that was taxing in after landing.
0: Mm-hmm.
5: And, Bill, the people that were watching were standing up in the plane as it was taxing.
0: Crazy.
5: When you look at the video, it's a video inside of an aircraft cabin, and the aircraft is taxing at a pretty good clip, and there's probably 40 people standing up in the aisle ready to get off the plane as it's taxing. Now, Air India has come out saying, look, we are absolutely safety-minded, safety comes first, blah, blah, blah.
0: Right.
5: And they're trying to downplay it. But the bottom line is, when you have a passenger that stands up, typically what happens, unless you're on an active runway, that plane stops. Captain stops the airplane till the flight attendants have told them, yes, everybody is seated. But here, clearly, the passengers were calling the shots. The airplane continued to the gate, and now Air India is trying to explain away this viral video that's out there that shows a good portion of the passengers standing while the airplane's probably taxing at, you know, 25 or 30 miles an hour.
0: Aviation expert Jay Ratliff on the Flying Stories of the Morning. More on him and day trading. Check out jayratliff.com. Have a great day. If you're flying, we hope your bag gets there, too. Thanks, Jay.
5: Use those air tags. That way you can follow that bad boy wherever it's at.
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0: Thank you for being there just after 9 o'clock. Cleveland's Morning News with Wills and Snyder. This is Bill Wills. Carmen Angelo with the stories of the morning, including two Cuyahoga County Sheriff's deputies injured in an overnight pursuit. We'll tell you more about that story coming up. And about 200 employees on the picket line over at Lutheran Hospital, too. Traffic update first. Your drive. Here's Pat Butler.
12: Thanks, Bill. From the Elk and Elk Traffic Center, if a medical mistake caused you injury, call 1-800-ELK-OHIO. Some earlier problems wrapped up. It's still busy getting into downtown, though. 90 East is heavy across the Interbelt Bridge. 77 North is slow at East 30th. 490 East still jams up between 77 and the Opportunity Corridor. There's an accident reported now on the 90 East ramp to 71 South. Pat Butler, WTAM traffic on 1100 AM and 106.9 FM.
0: 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Here's meteorologist Matt Wentz.
13: Hi there, Bill. Beautiful day in store as we start this stretch of weather that'll carry us all the way through next Tuesday with sun-filled days, comfortable temperatures. Today we're in the upper 60s for highs. Cool tonight. We'll drop back down into the 40s.
0: 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Sports check-in for Mike Snyder, Greg Brenda.
2: All right, Bill. No runs, but all is not lost. Browns-Panthers this Sunday on the lakefront. And the NFL has some serious quarterback issues.
0: Those stories coming up for you at 9:15. A conversation with Dolph Lundgren. Yeah, he fought against Rocky, of course. His career and more coming up in just a few. News now, here is Carmen Angelo.
4: And good morning to you, Bill. 200 caregivers at Cleveland Clinic's Lutheran Hospital walking off the job yesterday, as promised. After 9 months of negotiations on a new contract proved fruitless, the members of SEIU Local 1199 going on strike as they look for better wages, less costly health care benefits, and better staffing levels, among other issues. Tawana Johnson is a dietary employee who's on strike and tells 3 News she rarely gets a break.
15: I go up to each and every room of every patient that has a diet order in, and I take their meal orders, breakfast, lunch, and dinner, and breakfast for the next day, and I go nonstop.
4: The union says it's willing to get back to the bargaining table. The clinic says patient care will not suffer and will continue uninterrupted while that dispute carries on. A man charged in the killing of a Cleveland Clinic nurse is now on the clock. Divorce attorney Gregory Moore charged in the 2013 stabbing death of client Elisa Sherman. Jury selection in Moore's trial was to have begun last Monday, but was held off as the court considered a number of defense motions. Moore's attorney then abruptly quit the case altogether. Cuyahoga County Judge Kara Krivosh then gave Moore 2 weeks to find new counsel.
16: Mr. Moore, you have until October 7th of 2026 in order to obtain your status of representation for your counsel. Additionally, we'll have a pretrial set for October 14th of 2026 at noon.
4: The prosecution claims Moore killed Sherman because he was not ready to represent her. Two deputies with the Cuyahoga County Sheriff's Office taken to the hospital following a chase which ended in a crash of their cruiser early today on the city's east side. The deputies engaged a suspect's vehicle about 12:30 this morning. A chase ensued through city streets before making its way on the westbound Interstate 90. The pursuit lasted about 5 minutes before deputies crashed into a guardrail near Euclid Avenue. The suspected vehicle got away. Law enforcement continues its search for the suspect. Charges have now been dropped against 18-year-old Amin Faraj of North Olmsted. He was charged in the deadly shooting of his own 22-year-old brother, Abdullah Faraj, September 16th, inside the family's home on Lucydale Avenue. Investigators determined the younger Faraj opened fire on his brother to keep Abdullah from attacking their mother. President Trump welcoming Chinese President Xi Jinping to D.C. last night. Fox's Madeline Rivera has more from the nation's capital on what's expected for the next bit of meetings for the two global leaders.
17: The demonstrations are expected to close with a B-2 Spirit and four F-22 Raptors. She will likely relish in the optics as the two leaders try to stabilize a relationship that has, at times, times been marked by tension. There have already been some developments on the trade truce that the U.S. and China struck last year. It was supposed to end in November. It has now been extended to January, which Treasury Secretary Scott Bessent hopes will give the two sides more time to strike a more fulsome deal, including China buying more American agricultural products.
4: A new ruling overnight in the battle over the president's ban of three news outlets, CNN, Politico, and MS Now. From the White House, the president saying he was ousting them for what he says are lies about him, and the administration claims the ban actually protects national security.
1: In a ruling issued overnight, Judge Timothy Kelly, a Trump appointee, ruled the press passes were pulled without constitutionally adequate due process. And he wrote, the court is skeptical that defendants' interest in safeguarding national security is the actual motivation, saying the stories by those news outlets were routine. The order will last for 14 days while the case moves forward. President Trump has suggested he would appeal a ruling against him.
4: ABC's Hannah Batah reporting. For the latest headlines at the top and bottom of the hour, set a preset on the free iHeartRadio app, WTAM 1100. I'm Carmen Angela.
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29: 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You need an interpreter? It's time to go to school.
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31: The Russian towers above the American. It's a true case of David and Goliath here. It's unbelievable the condition of those men, but the Russian
32: champion. I must break you.
0: 50-some movies, Skeletor.
33: Are you ready to deal now?

0: big guy, big characters over the years, Hans Dolph Lundgren. He was born, raised, academic middle class, Stockholm, Sweden. Early interest in playing the drums, clowned around in high school and comedies. Decided to follow his father and older brother's footsteps in engineering, because that's what the family did. Completed military service in the Swedish Marine Corps, enrolled in the Royal Institute of Technology in Stockholm, studying chemical engineering. Attended Washington State University in Clemson in South Carolina, studying chemistry and various scholarships. Graduated from the Royal Institute of Technology in Stockholm. Completed a master's degree in chemical engineering on an exchange program with the University of Sydney in Australia. Graduated ahead of his class. Dolph Lundgren was awarded a Fulbright scholarship to the prestigious MIT, Massachusetts Institute of Technology in Boston, one of the world's top engineering schools. That same year, he came across a girl. Her name, Grace Jones, exotic singer. And something changed. The story, and it's absolutely amazing, the story of Dolph Lundgren. I had no idea. The book is Fights Worth Fighting. Had a chance to catch up with him.
1: And now, 5 good minutes.
0: I have found this book fascinating. Fights Worth Fighting. You mentioned Mr. Dolph Lundgren would join us on the hotline. We've only got a few minutes, but I got to tell you, in reading this, there were two themes I wanted to touch on. One, what plays out in many families, a son or daughter and the journey they want to take in life versus a parent. You had that struggle with your parents, right? When it came to engineering, literally.
2: Yeah, my dad was an engineer and I was trying to kind of one-up him and become a better engineer than him because we had a very conflicting relationship. But, I think also my dad had wanted to come to America, but he never managed to do it. So I kind of lived his life for him a little bit when I came over here.
0: Now, most stories play out, but they don't have Gray Slick on the back of a motorcycle. So you got to read the book and find out more of the details. But there's at some point, do you remember the day or the person when somebody said, why don't you go try acting?
2: It came in kind of in a few times. When I was also a martial artist, champion, karate fighter, and I think somebody kept saying, you know, hey man, you know, you should be in the movies. You can fight. You're a big guy and good looking guy, whatever. Back in the day, but it was really this acting coach, Warren Robertson, who had a studio in New York, and I went in there with my girlfriend at the time, with Grace Jones, and she was studying with him, and for some reason I got up and did a scene. I wanted to try it, and it really made me feel good when I. Yeah, to be on stage, and he's the one that told me maybe you're an artist, maybe you're not a chemical engineer.
0: Fights Worth Fighting is the book. There's another part of this I want you to touch on, because someone listening.

0: Thanks, man.
1: He's got a production company, Thor Pictures. They're working on a couple different movie projects. A couple of them might even see in 2027. We'll see. Fascinating read. And being misdiagnosed about cancer, big part of his life. Fights worth fighting. Dolph Lundgren. That would be a challenge to play him in a movie, Pat Butler. I mean, just the physical size. And
2: sure.
1: Everything we've known about him and the roles he's playing. Yeah. Traffic out and about. Your drive. Here's Pat Butler.
3: Thank you, Bill. Mm-hmm. From the Elk and Elk Traffic Center, if a medical mistake caused you injury, call 1-800-ELK-OHIO. Things are really not too bad on your highway drive, but it is a little busy downtown on 90 East in between East 9th and Carnegie on the Inner Belt. 77 North is moving pretty well. A little heavy on 490 East at the Opportunity Corridor. And then there's some road work slowing things down in Lorain County on 90 West, approaching Route 254. Pat Butler, WTAM traffic on 1100 AM and 106.9 FM.
1: All right, now we got Greg Sports coming up. You and Scoot are going to be judging our Metallica contest. Tickets go on sale tomorrow morning for the concert next June at Huntington Bank Field. And last, when it was announced last Thursday, we were able to secure a pair of tickets. We've had some fun with this all week. As people have been using the iHeart, on the iHeart app, as you're listening on the app, this morning, a little talkback mic. You can enter in all week, giving you a chance to give us a little Enter Sandman singing or some sort of an entry. And so you guys are going to judge. Scoot, you got three finalists here?
4: Yep, me and Pat came up with three finalists. Then here we go, Bill.
1: All right, we'll play the three. Here's the first one. All right.
5: All right, this is Porter, age nine. From Wadsworth, Ohio. His favorite band is Metallica. Let's hear it, Porter.
6: Take my hand off the devil neck. Oh, yeah.
1: 9 years. He wins the junior division automatically. I mean, I'm not sure he can win the tickets, but the junior division, he gets a certificate at least, right?
3: That's a young fan right there.
1: All right, here's finalist number two.
7: Now I lay me down to sleep. I pray the Lord my soul to keep. And if I die before I wake, I pray the Lord my soul to take. Hush, little baby, don't say a word. Never mind that noise you heard. It's just a beast under your bed, in your closet, in your head. Exit.
1: Okay, got into it.
4: Stud Bully.
1: Yes. Yeah. Okay.
3: Sounded good.
1: Okay, here's the third finalist then. All right, number three.
8: Hush, little baby, don't say a word. Never mind that noise you heard. Mm-hmm. It's just a beast under your bed.
1: Mustard.
8: In your closet. In your head. Mm-hmm.
1: That's creative.
3: See, my question with him, though, he sounds like Sling Blade.
1: Yeah.
3: I'm wondering if that was unintentional.
1: That's just his personality.
3: That's, how it came out,
1: right? That's a good question. Yeah. That's a good question. I don't know. All right, so the Donald Duck guy didn't make it?
3: No.
4: No.
1: Oh, come on.
3: I mean, it was a good Donald Duck impression.
1: Come on. All right, those are the three finalists, so you guys have a job to do. We'll get the winner announced at 9:40, right?
4: Yes.
1: All right. I don't know. The 9-year-old kid is pretty good, though.
3: Yeah. Well,
1: it wins the junior division.
3: Yes.
1: Gets a
3: sure.
1: ribbon. It's like the
3: for
1: county
3: sure.
1: fair.
3: Yes.
1: You get a ribbon. I mean, I get the tickets, kid, but we'll send you a ribbon.
3: We'll have different weight classes, too.
1: Yeah, weight classes, you know.
3: Get everybody's measurements.
1: Exactly. All right, that's coming up. Sports, Greg Brenda, kind enough to work for Snyder because he's off playing 36 somewhere. Guardians lose last night.
4: Why
1: right?
4: am I here? I can't do Metallica? Okay, that's all right. All right, can't score, can't win. Last night, well, the Red Sox shut out the Guardians 1-0. Cleveland has been shut out 16 times this year. Foster Griffin went 6, allowing just a run to take the loss. Cleveland bats were quiet. Well, this was the only run of the game.
9: Monasterio takes the swing, drills the base hit left center. Kwan will charge and throw. Duran's coming home, throw to the plate, slide, tag, safe at the plate on a head-first slide to the backside of home plate. Great running and a great head-first slide by Jaren Duran, and Andrew Monasterio breaks an 0-for-21 skid with an RBI single to give Boston a 1-0 lead here in the sixth.
4: And as bad as that was, well, as Ringo once sang, I get by with a little help from my friends. I don't think it was with Metallica, though. Okay, the Royals bested the White Sox 5-4, so the magic number to win the division falls to 4. And then the

0: Mariners in 10 nipped the Astros 6-5, while the Mets pounded the Rangers 7-3 to reduce the magic number for the good guys to 1 to make the playoffs. By the way, both the Rangers and Astros are tied in the West with a 78-80 record. So somebody might win that division under 500. How about that? Tonight, the finale at 6:45 right here on the big one. Daniel Espino will start a bullpen game for the good guys. The Sox will offer Ranger Suarez. Cleveland will be in Kansas City tomorrow night to start the finale of the regular season. Meanwhile, Aaron Judge says he will be available for game one of the wild card series next Tuesday in New York. He is on the IL with a calf injury, and that after missing 99 days with a rib injury. Browns have another day of practice to get ready for the Carolina Panthers Sunday, the home opener. Browns right now just can't run the ball, and Coach Todd Monken says that's got to be fixed.
1: It's usually pretty simple. It's we can scheme it better, and we can execute better. And that's just the way it is. We can call it better. It's all the above. I mean, when you're not running it to a certain standard, then you got to scheme it better, got to coach it better, got to execute it better. And I was proud of our guys because we had to pivot. I mean, they were pressuring off the edge, and we went to getting the ball out of our hands. And you got to be able to win in a number of ways. It's not sustainable to not be able to run the football. It's absolutely not sustainable. But I do think in order to be lead on offense, you're going to be able to run it when you need to run it, which at times we did, sometimes we didn't. And you're going to be able to need to throw it when you need to throw it based on what you see. But obviously, we got a lot of work to do, and we'll continue to work on it starting today.
0: By the way, if you want to go to the game, plenty of tickets are still available. In for Mike Snyder on the home of the Guardians and Cavs, Greg Brenda, WTAM Sports.
2: All right, thanks for coming in. You got one more, then you can maybe catch tonight's on the back nine, okay?
0: I'll try.
2: All right, appreciate
0: I'll try.
2: Thank
0: yep.
2: you. Thank you, pal. Greg Brenda with Mike with Sports here. Let's work on the 9:30 news trending stories this morning with Carmen Angelo. Carmen?
3: Good morning to you, Bill. It's all systems go this hour at Lutheran Hospital, despite the fact 200 caregivers are on strike. An October 7th deadline set for a Cleveland divorce attorney to find a new attorney at his murder trial, and a federal judge temporarily lifting a ban on 3 media outlets from the White House.
2: Finally, the rain's moved out. It was a nice afternoon yesterday and evening. We'll have a few clouds to start, sunshine for the most part, though into the 60s. Clear tonight. Cleveland 3 News meteorologist Matt Wynn says chilly 40s. Few spots could be in the upper 30s early tomorrow morning. Sets up for a sunny day on Friday. Few high clouds, mid-60s, and Friday night football weather should be really nice. 54 at your severe weather station.
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2: Cleveland Clinic says all things are going at Lutheran Hospital, but they got some 200 employees out on the picket line this morning, just after 9:30. Cleveland's Morning News with Wills and Snyder. This is Bill Wills. Good morning. Carmen Angelo with that story and all the news coming up. Weather today, Cleveland 3 News forecast first. Meteorologist Matt Wentz.
17: Hi there, Bill. Beautiful day in store as we start this stretch of weather that'll carry us all the way through next Tuesday with sun-filled days, comfortable temperatures. Today we're in the upper 60s for highs. Cool tonight. We'll drop back down into the 40s.
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2: 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Coming up, Greg Brenda Sports in for Mike. Guardians lose last night, but so did the White Sox. So we're still a game up on them. They play this afternoon before us. 6:45 tonight for the Guardians in Boston. Greg will have more in sports coming up for you. We'll get our winner for the Metallica tickets, too, on the way. And we'll catch up with Shannon Bream, host of Fox News Sunday. Talk about the president's trip up to the U.N. and Xi Jinping, the leader of China, his trip to the White House today. More with Shannon Bream here in about 15 minutes. On News Radio, WTAM 1100. Stories now for you, Carmen Angela.
3: And good morning to you, Bill. Employees at Lutheran Hospital now on strike for their second day after 200 members of SEIU Local 1199 could not reach a new contract with the Cleveland Clinic. Caregivers hitting the picket line Wednesday as they seek better wages, less costly health care, and better staffing levels, among other issues. Union spokeswoman Vanessa D'Alessandro telling 3 News they're ready to resume talks on a new deal.
20: We're willing to have conversations. I guess the question that you're asking, what's next, depends on the clinic. The ball's in their court. They need to get to the bargaining table and bargain in good faith.
3: The employee's old contract expired in April. Gregory Moore returned to a Cuyahoga County courtroom Wednesday for a status hearing after last week's withdrawal by his lead defense attorney. Moore's charged in the 2013 stabbing death of Elisa Sherman outside of his downtown Cleveland office building. Yesterday, Judge Kira Krivosh granted Moore's request for 2 weeks to find a replacement attorney or decide to go with co-counsel Christopher Buccio. Assistant Cuyahoga County Prosecutor Kevin Filiatro says the delay is all too familiar with Mr. Moore.
21: His first lawyer, as he mentioned, the one who got off the case in secret in 2014, is the same lawyer who brought in Mr. Ryan last May to represent this defendant. And now Mr. Ryan is off the case in secret.
3: Moore has until October 7th to find new counsel. A former Cleveland cop who finds himself on the other side of the law, due in court at any moment, Jordan Hernandez, will be arraigned today on charges he engaged an undercover officer online for possible sex acts as the officer posed as a 14-year-old. Hernandez faces 2 counts of importuning, 1 count of possession of criminal tools. Investigators say he spoke with a member of the Internet Crimes Against Children's Task Force twice in 2 days, set a time and place to meet, but never showed up. The former officer was arrested after investigators ID'd him through his social media accounts. Charges filed against the North Olmsted teenager in the recent shooting death of his 22-year-old brother have been dropped. The incident took place last week at a residence on Lucy Dale Avenue. Police say 18-year-old Amin Faraj fatally shot Abdullah Faraj, with the younger boy claiming he was forced to do so because his brother was attacking his mother. President Trump welcoming Chinese President Xi Jinping to Washington last night. Fox's Madeline Rivera has more from D.C. on the tension between the two countries.
22: There was one time-sensitive issue on the table. That trade truce the U.S. and Beijing struck in South Korea last year was set to expire in November. Treasury Secretary Scott Bessent told our Brad Baer yesterday that agreement has now been extended to January. Bessent hopes that will give the two sides more time to strike a more fulsome deal, even though Bessent says China has fallen short of some of its commitments, particularly on rare earth minerals. liberals. But China has some red lines, too, and she will likely continue to push President Trump for restraint on Taiwan.
3: President Trump will be holding a dinner with Xi and a number of tech CEOs, including Tesla's Elon Musk, OpenAI CEO Sam Altman, and Apple Executive Chairman Tim Cook. A federal judge temporarily lifting a ban on three media outlets from the White House. It comes after President Trump accused CNN, MS Now, and Politico of creating fake news and negative coverage and banned their journalists. They sued. The White House television press pool stopped covering the president's events, and an emergency hearing was held Wednesday. For the latest headlines at the top and bottom of the hour, set a preset on the free iHeartRadio app to WTAM 1100. I'm Carmen Angelo.
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8: 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From the Elk and Elk Traffic Center, if a medical mistake caused you injury, call 1-800-ELK-OHIO. There's a problem in the Akron area. A crash has 76 East blocked off at the top of the Kenmore leg right at the 77 North ramp. There's also some slow traffic on 77 South just past Vernon Odom. Downtown on the Interbelt, things are looking pretty good for you right now. It's a little busy with road work on 90 East between Detroit and McKinley, and also heavy with road work 480 East approaching Frost Road heading towards Streetsboro. Pat Butler, WTAM Traffic on 1100 AM and 106.9 FM.
2: We all have side gigs. Scooter and Pat are beer judges on the side. Scoot's going to handle the Stowe Beer Fest,
9: I think, in
2: a couple of weeks, right?
9: Yes.
2: Pat, you've got experience year after year at Oktoberfest being a judge. So
8: that qualifies us for just about anything.
2: We let you two judge the Metallica contest. 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And we've had some great entries.
9: Mm-hmm. Yes, we did.
2: And we've had some not so great. So you two have picked the winner of the three finals that we had.
9: Drum roll, please.
2: All right. And this is it.
9: This is it.
11: Okay. All right, this is Porter, age 9, from Wadsworth, Ohio. His favorite band is Metallica. Let's hear it, Porter.
12: Take my hand off the devil's neck. Oh, yeah.
2: There we go. You went with the kid. Not Donald Duck. You went with the kid.
8: No. Well, we had the impressions, you know, and they were fun. I was hoping somebody would really sing it, really accurate, close to the record. I thought somebody would come through maybe with a guitar or something like that. Yeah. We had Stud Bully, who I think was the closest vocally. He was the best vocal performance.
2: Right. But overall... The scoring went to the kid.
8: Overall, we had to go with the kid here, and this is my reasoning for this. When you go to see Metallica, James Hetfield always says to the crowd, he's like, Metallica fans, we're a family. And it's got to start young.
9: Right on, Pat.
8: Well said. We got a 9-year-old here.
2: Listen to Uncle Pat.
8: There is a caveat here. There's a caveat with this. I would hope that we get photographic proof that the mom takes 9-year-old Porter to the show.
2: Good point.
8: So after the show in June, send us a photo of
2: Porter
8: rocking out at the Metallica
2: show. Who will then be 10.
8: Yes, probably.
2: That's a good point. We don't want mom taking somebody else. We want to see Porter at the show. Okay, good. Well, congratulations. Yeah. And thank you for doing the judging. You really put a lot into this. I appreciate it. Mm-hmm. Metallica tickets go on sale. Since you didn't win, you can buy tickets tomorrow morning. They go on sale 10 a.m. through Ticketmaster.com. That's fun. And thank you for entering. We had a lot of fun with the contest, too, with the talkback on the iHeartRadio app. Thank you, thank you, thank you. And Porter, the winner. That's great. All right, a couple sports notes. Greg Brenda alongside Greg.
3: It's great when you lose but still win, and that's what happened to the Guardians last night. They were shut out for the 16th time. 1-0 the final. Sonny Gray bested Foster Griffin. But the good news, the Royals beat the White Sox 5-4 to reduce the magic number to win the division to 4. Meanwhile, the Rangers and Astros both lost, so the magic number just to make the playoffs is now down to 1. Tonight at 6:45 on the big one, the Guardians will send Daniel Espino to the mound to start a bullpen game, while the Red Sox will counter with Ranger Suarez. Browns continue to get ready for the Carolina Panthers in the home opener on Sunday. What the Browns really need is to fix the running game. By the way, tickets are still available for as low as $45. Thursday night football tonight, Falcons at Packers, and the President's Cup begins today at Medina Country Club in Illinois. And for Mike Snyder, on the home of the Guardians and Cavs, Greg Brenda, WTAM Sports.
2: Thanks, Greg. 9:45 at News Radio WTAM 1100. Been a busy week, of course, at the UN General Assembly and all. And we got Xi Jinping of China at the White House. It's bringing Fox's Shannon Bream, trying to put together a Sunday Fox News Sunday show. You got plenty to do, right?
13: We do, and we're dedicating a full hour to the rise of China. So we're going to break down what did and did not happen in this particular summit with AI, with Taiwan, with rare earth minerals, with, you know, trade, all the things that we have as issues with China. We will have our U.S. ambassador to China, David Perdue, as our exclusive guest.
2: Fantastic. You know, there's always Taiwan. I mean, historically, that's been on the agenda whenever the leaders would get together. But you're right, with the world and with AI, there's so many other things these two have been discussing.
13: There are. And, you know, there's this concept of we're competitors, we're rivals, but where can we work together? There are those who are very upset. The president has literally rolled out the red carpet for President Xi, this big state dinner that's going to take place tonight. They say we're treating some of our enemies too kindly while being tough on our friends like Canada. So the president has always said he likes to have close relationships with foreign leaders, even those who are controversial or considered, you know, authoritarian or dictators in their countries, because he says it's the way to get things accomplished. You know, he's a relationships guy.
2: Well, I got you. Put your attorney hat on for just a minute. I don't think anyone thought a court would uphold what the Trump administration did as far as pulling the credentials, right? I mean, that's what the judge said overnight. You got to give him back, right?
13: Yeah, and I wouldn't be surprised if it goes all the way to the Supreme Court and very quickly. And they are very, very defensive and protective of the First Amendment. They have been over the years. I always hearken back to the case with Westboro Baptist, the church that does these horrible, you know, protests at soldiers' funerals, that kind of thing. Yeah. I mean, the Supreme Court protects them. They are all about protecting the First Amendment. And I think when it comes to freedom of the press and all of those things, they're going to weigh decisively on more access to the press, not less.
2: I think the president has given the press more access than anybody. I mean, see, every day he's in the Oval Office answering questions. And politically, I think he scored. He got a point across, at least to his base, about this thing.
13: Yeah, and the question is, as you heard Secretary Rubio say, well, it's about workspace. You know, if you get to come to the White House, there are these terrible little cubbies down in the basement where you work there. So is it about access to workspace, or is it about that access to have a seat in the briefing room where you can ask questions for your network, for your outlet? So we'll see what the judges think as it moves up the ladder. But I think I know where SCOTUS will go with this, at least my educated guess.
2: Good breakdown. Appreciate it. Shannon Bream, Fox News Sunday. We'll watch Sunday morning. Thanks much.
13: See you then.
2: Meanwhile, let's go over to London, bring in Fox's Jonathan Savage. At the UN today, Benjamin Netanyahu will speak. Before we get to that, Jonathan, I want to ask you, your guy, Burnham over there, from the Prime Minister from the UK, speaking this week at the UN. AI, a big topic, as Shannon just talked about, but Burnham wants to kind of take the lead as far as the UK kind of helping to police the advancement of AI.
14: Yeah, I mean, look, every world leader worth their salt knows that AI is where it's at at the moment. But also, a lot of them are very keen to make sure that it doesn't pose national security risk. Look, we just heard today that for the first time, an artificial intelligence agent has hacked a government website that happened in Australia with OpenAI. So, you know, that's the first time we've heard about this particular risk coming to fruition. Andy Burnham says that he wants the UK to lead an international effort to establish AI standards. He said, we've all heard the warnings which we must heed. Now, at the same time, President Trump is hosting Xi Jinping, the Chinese president, for a summit in Washington, D.C., two countries at the forefront of the AI race. President Trump thinks that the risk of technology to humans is a hoax, and China's foreign ministry has warned that narratives of threat will hinder global AI governance. So perhaps a different point of view from the two AI leaders there.
2: Benjamin Netanyahu speaks today. I want to ask you about Macron. He was over with Trump at Trump Tower before the UN session. He called out Israel in a couple of ways with Gaza and that sort of thing. And that got some attention, too, the other day, the leader of France.
14: Yeah, that did. Emmanuel Macron, he dismissed what President Trump had saying about having secured peace in Gaza. He pointed out that despite the fact that the bombs have stopped dropping as frequently as they were, there's still no proper humanitarian corridor. There's still no rebuilding whatsoever happening in Gaza. Now, yesterday, President Trump's Board of Peace announced a six-month recovery plan worth about $2.5 billion for housing, diesel generation, and waste removal. But there's an awful lot more still needed to be done. We've got President Macron saying that absolutely more needs to be done right now. We don't need to look at promises. We need to look at the reality.
2: Good reporting from London this morning. Fox's Jonathan Savage. I appreciate it. Thank you.
14: Thank you.
2: Let's work on some stories around here at 10 o'clock with Carmen Angelo. Carmen?
0: Good morning to you, Bill. More than 200 employees of Lutheran Hospital entering day two of their strike this morning. President Trump welcoming China's Xi to the White House at any moment. And federal judge ordering Trump to restore White House access to major news reporters who he's given the boot.
2: Let's talk some weather, bringing Cleveland 3 News meteorologist Matt Wentz. The first of a few nice days ahead of us here, I think.
1: Oh, yeah, more than a few, Bill. We've got more than a handful expected to come our way. It's going to be a nice stretch of weather. It was nice to see the sun poke out late yesterday. We'll have it pretty much all day today. We've got some high clouds around this morning. Cool start this morning. We'll end up with a nice finish up near 70 this afternoon. Really pleasant stuff. And then, Bill, it chills down tonight. We'll have widespread 40s, maybe upper 30s on the board tomorrow morning. Mm. We'll warm up nicely in the afternoon into the mid to upper 60s. But really cold start for our Friday.
2: That's September weather, right?
1: It'll get you. September weather. Yeah.
2: All right, what's the nor'easter update for? I was on a call yesterday with a guy from New Jersey. I said, you guys battening down the hatches? What's going on? What is the latest?
1: I'm doing conference calls with old coworkers who now live in New York. So that's kind of how this goes. They're worried about it. And it's interesting, you know, they switched the Cubs-Red Sox series or moving up two games to Friday. So a lot of sporting events, keeping an eye on this one. It's going to be a strong storm system. What a nor'easter is, typically we associate it with like a blizzard in the Northeast. Well, it's not cold enough for that. So they're going to get a lot of wind and a lot of rain across the mid-Atlantic and up towards Boston and New York. For us, what this thing will do is it's just going to provide a nice northeast breeze, and it's going to keep us stuck in the weather pattern that we're in, which is sunshine. So we get 6 days of sun out of it. Meanwhile, they deal with the effects out east.
2: All right, all the best to them, but we'll enjoy some good weather around here. Cleveland 3 News meteorologist Matt Wentz, thank you.
1: All right, thanks, Bill.
2: 54 at your severe weather station. There's another story about AI this morning. Stanford called out for using AI to change a student's race and gender. Stanford University this week under fire for using artificial intelligence to change a Hispanic male student's photo into the image of a black woman. AI did this. The woman does not exist. There's no promotional material. Not sure where they got the picture. Changes made by Stanford by AI. The student, Billy Ramirez, says he was shocked, felt erased when he saw the change. According to an interview with the Stanford Review, two classmates, an Asian woman and a white man, still in a photo as well, but their faces were changed to be thinner. This guy's face was changed to be a black guy. Artificial AI. It's there. AI.
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0: Lutheran employees are striking for a second consecutive day. Good morning, it's 10 o'clock. I'm Carmen Angelo. Details on that story and more in just a bit. Now your 3 News weather forecast. Here's senior meteorologist Matt Wentz.
30: A beautiful Thursday afternoon weather-wise. We've got sunshine, few leftover clouds, temperatures in the upper 60s. Tonight, high pressure takes control, and it's going to chill down under clear skies and light wind. We'll fall back down into the 40s overnight tonight. A cold start to our Friday morning, but we'll warm up nicely into the mid to upper 60s once again. Sunshine and high clouds expected.
0: Right now, 55 degrees at your severe weather station. More than 200 employees of Cleveland Clinic's Lutheran Hospital entering day two of their strike of that healthcare institution. The caregivers hitting the picket lines Wednesday after 9 months of contract talks with clinic leaders failed to produce a new contract. The employees are seeking better wages, less costly healthcare, and improved staffing levels, among other issues. The clinic says care at Lutheran will remain top-notch while this labor dispute plays out. President Trump planning an elaborate ceremony today when Chinese President Xi Jinping arrives at the White House. The Chinese leader expected to arrive at any minute now and will be greeted on the South Lawn by trumpets, military bands, and F-22 flyovers. The two leaders will then hold bilateral talks on topics that are likely to include tariffs, trade, and artificial intelligence. A federal judge ordering President Trump to restore access to major news reporters who've been banned from the White House. District Judge Tim Kelly issuing his order Wednesday in response to a lawsuit filed by CNN, Politico, and MS Now, and said the ban announced by Trump last week was unconstitutional. 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
3: Guardians fell to the Red Sox last night, 1-0. But the good news, the magic number to win the division fell to 4 with the Royals beating the White Sox. And the magic number is 1 to make the playoffs. Tonight in the finale, it'll be a 6:45 start. Daniel Espino will start a bullpen game. In for Mike Snyder on the home of the Guardians and Cavs, Greg Brenda, WTAM Sports.
0: Stay close to the news. 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I'm Carmen Angelo.
8: 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Looking good downtown on the Inner Belt right now. Things are light and up to speed. It's a little busy with road work, though, on 90 East in between Detroit and McKinley. Heavy with road work on the 71 North ramp to 480 West over by the airport. And there is a problem in the Akron area. An accident is blocking 76 East at the top of the Kenmore Leg right at the ramp to 77 North. Pat Butler, WTAM Traffic on 1100 AM and 106.9 FM.
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6: Two officers heard overnight chasing a suspect. It's 11 o'clock. I'm Andy Betts. First, senior meteorologist Matt Wintz with 3 News Weather.
7: Sunshine with a few clouds, the remainder of our Thursday. Temperatures in the upper 60s. Tonight, chilly. Back down into the 40s as high pressure takes control under clear skies. And a cold start to our Friday morning. We'll warm into the mid to upper 60s in the afternoon. More sunshine and high clouds.
6: Right now, it's 58 degrees at your severe weather station. Two local law enforcement officers are a bit banged up following an overnight chase.
8: Two deputies with the Cuyahoga County Sheriff's Office were taken to the hospital following a chase, which ended in a crash of their cruiser early Thursday on Cleveland's east side. The deputies engaged a suspect's vehicle about 12:30 Thursday morning. The chase ensued through city streets before making its way on the westbound Interstate 90. The pursuit lasted about 5 minutes before deputies crashed into a guardrail near Euclid Avenue. The suspected vehicle got away. Law enforcement continues its search. I'm Carmen Angelo.
6: The judge in the murder trial of Cleveland attorney Gregory Moore has given Moore until October 7th to get new counsel in the case. Moore's previous defense attorney stepped down from the case last week as Moore faces trial for the March 2013 stabbing death of Aliza Sherman, who he was representing in her divorce case. Israeli Prime Minister Benjamin Netanyahu will deliver an address to world leaders at the UN General Assembly today. The New York Police Department is prepared for large protests in Midtown.
9: Guardians fell to the Red Sox last night, 1-0. But the good news, the magic number to win the division fell to 4 with the Royals beating the White Sox. And the magic number is 1 to make the playoffs. Tonight in the finale, it'll be a 6:45 start. Daniel Espino will start a bullpen game. In for Mike Snyder on the home of the Guardians and Cavs, Greg Brenda, WTAM Sports.
6: 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The Dow Jones down 122, S&P 500 down 14, and NASDAQ is down 153. 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I'm Andy Betts.
10: 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Looking good downtown on the Inner Belt right now. There is some left lane road work, 90 East at 490. Also a crash clearing up on the 90 East ramp to 71 South in that same area. And there's still a problem in the Akron area. A crash blocks 76 eastbound at the top of the Kenmore leg, right at the ramp to 77 North. Pat Butler, WTAM Traffic on 1100 AM and 106.9 FM.
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0: Welcome back in, Clay and Buck. We are rolling through the Thursday edition of the program. A lot of different reactions coming in. VIP email from Lori. Joseph Stalin said, "The press must grow day in and day out. It's our party's sharpest and most powerful weapon." Said it during the 12th Congress of the Russian Communist Party on April 19th, 1923. Producer Ali asked a very good question. After all of the Biden healthcare cover-ups, when all of these journalists had access to the White House for four straight years and told us that Biden was fit as a fiddle, I think you can definitely ask the question about whether there's access value. Buck, I'll just talk about this in my own experience. And I do think this matters, and I think it will resonate. Sometimes the most honest you can be is when you aren't in the press box every single day covering a team, right? All of you who follow favorite sports teams know that it's harder to criticize a coach when you are present and you rely on him for access every day, right?
1: Completely true. And we ran that experiment with the Obama years where everybody in that White House, and there were even cases, by the way, of staffers basically chewing out, White House staffers chewing out press for not doing their job, comma, which was to puff up Obama and make everything seem like it was awesome. And they're like, that we all know that that's what, why you're actually here when Obama is president. In the case of Biden, the job was pretend that we don't see that Biden has dementia and isn't actually running the government, which we had no access to that White House, talked about for 4 years or however many years we're doing the show together constantly, like all the time we're talking about that, right? 3 years of it.
0: Well, so, I think sometimes you can see more clearly and be more honest when you are not constantly having to bow to the throne in order to have ever-present access, basically.
1: But also, everyone, it's a little bit like the judges thing. People are like, judges have no politics. That's not true. And in the case of journalists, I mean, you want access to a White House? You better not be too hard on that White House. That's just the that's a bipartisan thing. It's just a reality. So this notion that there's a First Amendment principle that is already so deeply enshrined of access to a White House. Okay, let's see how many sit-downs, Clay, we get in the AOC administration. I think it's going to be tough. I think they're going to tell us they've got a busy schedule.
0: Probably has to wash her hair a lot. It's going to be a lot like asking the prom queen out to prom if you're not the star quarterback. We'll come back. More fun with this race out of Alaska next.
2: Speaking truth and having fun. Clay Travis and Buck Sexton.
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3: Trump welcomes Xi to the White House. It's 1 o'clock. I'm Brian Nungle. First, senior meteorologist Matt Wintz has 3 News weather.
10: A beautiful Thursday afternoon weather-wise. We've got sunshine, few leftover clouds, temperatures in the upper 60s. Tonight, high pressure takes control, and it's going to chill down under clear skies and light wind. We'll fall back down into the 40s overnight tonight. A cold start to our Friday morning, but we'll warm up nicely into the mid to upper 60s once again. Sunshine and high clouds expected.
3: Right now, 64 at your severe weather station. President Trump says the U.S. and China will work together to forge a better future for both countries.
11: From the time of my first election in 2016, President Xi and I have forged a friendship, a truly great friendship, actually, built on mutual respect and the vital interests of our people.
3: He welcomed Chinese President Xi Jinping for his first visit in over a decade. Later today, Xi will be the guest at a state dinner that will also be attended by U.S. tech executives. Bond is reduced to $2 million today for Hamoudi Ahmed Ali Al Nasser, who made his initial appearance in Cuyahoga County Common Police Court. The 44-year-old is accused of killing his wife and son at the family's home last weekend. Camden Birch and Bo Shonagy are to be sentenced this afternoon. The two former Canton police officers have pleaded guilty last month to misdemeanor charges for the 2024 in-custody death of Frank Tyson.
12: Guardians fell to the Red Sox last night, 1-0. But the good news, the magic number to win the division fell to 4 with the Royals beating the White Sox. And the magic number is 1 to make the playoffs. Tonight in the finale, it'll be a 6:45 start. Daniel Espino will start a bullpen game. In for Mike Snyder on the home of the Guardians and Cavs, Greg Brunda, WTAM Sports.
3: 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The Dow is down 120 points. The S&P down 6, and the NASDAQ is down 63. For the latest headlines at the top and bottom of the hour, set a preset on the free iHeartRadio app to WTAM 1100. I'm Brian Nengel.
13: 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Looking good downtown on the Inner Belt right now. There is some left lane road work, though, on 90 East approaching 490. Watch out for an accident that just popped up on 237 North at 71 North, just north of the airport. There's still a problem in Akron. A crash has 76 East blocked at the top of the Kenmore leg. You can continue onto 77 North, but that jams up at Kenmore Boulevard. Pat Butler, WTAM Traffic on 1100 AM and 106.9 FM.
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0: Welcome back in. Our thanks to Travis Hall. Heart of the Beast is the movie that we were just talking about, one that I think many people out there may well end up enjoying. I teased this buck coming out of Alaska, so I might as well go ahead and come back to it. New York Times has a big investigation into Dan Sullivan's opponent, the Democrat, Mary Peltota, or something like that is her name. And she is accused, Buck, of regularly calling her staff retards. Also denigrating them in a way with a word that I cannot use, but would suggest that they are not straight. And also potentially shoving a man on her staff. They posted her private text messages. Let me just say this, Buck. I think you probably would sign off on this. Sharing private text messages is a dirtbag move. Whether you are an employee or not, my general response on that is, hey, this is ridiculous. But she says she's not responsible for all this behavior because they said her husband died recently and that was the reason for all of this. That is the campaign's official comment.
1: Yeah. Well, there you go.
0: This is one of the battleground states. For those of you who remember, they're trying to run a fake Dan Sullivan. So Democrats have got all of their dirty tricks out.
1: I think almost all behavior now, Clay, unless it is like felonious, criminal, and proven, no one cares. Like no one expects their politicians. I shouldn't say no one because a lot of you are going to yell at me. I do. But I mean, you know, we make allowances to everybody for sketchy behavior on the right. People just want what they want from their politicians and they don't expect character anymore. In the aggregate, I'll say that, in the aggregate. G. John in Louisville, Kentucky, play it.
2: I mean, that one caller, it really comes off poorly when you're like, just tell people to save. This is why they're electing Mamdani's. It's because old guys on the front porch in the rocking chair are yelling at the young kids to save. There's nothing to save. They can't afford to live. And that's why they're lashing out by electing these crazy people. And so, like, what you're saying, that's not helping our cause when you just yell at people to save more.
1: Right. Just to be clear, we didn't say that. He's referring to what a caller said. But there is a debate here. And, Clay, I do think that in the messaging side of things, save more is true. But it's tough to tell people who have not been able to participate in the capital markets or the housing industry or housing world, just save more.
0: I also think, and this is me trying to be optimistic, every generation when they're 20 thinks, I'm never going to be able to afford a house. I've never heard anybody who was like, man, houses are so cheap. It's kind of like my argument, Buck. Have you ever heard women say, there's too many good men out there? For my whole life, all I've heard from women is, oh, there's no good men out there to find. I've rarely, if ever, heard men say, hey, I can't find a girl. It's always women saying there are no good men out there and then they won't date the actual good men. I feel like don't look up and worry about where you need to be at 38 or 42. Just start. I really think it's going to work out. We'll see you back Tuesday, right, Buck?
3: 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Clay Travis and Buck Sexton.
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0: You want a great night's sleep. 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
10: No jail time for 2 former police officers for a man's death. It's 3 o'clock. I'm Brian Nengel. More on that story in 60 seconds. 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
11: 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Had a few earlier accidents clear up. You're dealing with another crash reported in Lake County now. That's Girdled Road just west of Concord. Also, some slow traffic in Lorain 90 West between 611 and 254. 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
10: Your 3 News forecast from the Mr. Hero I Crave a Hero Weather Center. Here's senior meteorologist Matt Wentz.
14: A beautiful Thursday afternoon weather-wise. We've got sunshine, few leftover clouds, temperatures in the upper 60s. Tonight, high pressure takes control, and it's going to chill down under clear skies and light wind. We'll fall back down into the 40s overnight tonight. A cold start to our Friday morning, but we'll warm up nicely into the mid to upper 60s once again. Sunshine and high clouds expected.
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10: Right now, 69 at your severe weather station. Former Canton police officers Camden Birch and Bo Schoenagy have avoided jail time for the in-custody death of Frank Tyson back in 2024. The judge suspended jail sentences for both and issued probation, 2 years probation for Birch, 3 years for Schoenagy. Last month, the two pleaded guilty to lesser charges. Birch pleaded guilty to failure to report a crime. Schoenagy pleaded guilty to dereliction of duty. Frank Tyson died lying in the prone position at an MVETS post with his hands cuffed behind his back following a traffic accident nearby. Workers at Lutheran Hospital are in their second day of a strike after 200 members of SEIU 1199 were unable to reach a new contract with the Cleveland Clinic. The caregivers say they're seeking better wages, less costly health care, and better staffing levels, among other issues. Union spokesperson Vanessa D'Alessandro tells 3 News they're ready to resume talks on a new deal.
16: We're willing to have conversations. I guess the question that you're asking, what's next, depends on the clinic. The ball's in their court. They need to get to the bargaining table and bargain in good faith.
10: The employee's old contract expired in April. A Garfield Heights man will be sentenced next month after pleading guilty to killing a rideshare driver earlier this year.
17: On February 8th, Cleveland police were called to the scene of a car crash near East 103rd Street and Rose Hill Avenue to find a man inside his car suffering from a gunshot wound. That man was 56-year-old rideshare driver Antoine Latham, who later died in the hospital. A few days later, CPD announced the arrest of 20-year-old Derek Dove in connection with the shooting. Authorities say Dove was attempting to rob Latham of his cell phone. On Wednesday, Dove pleaded guilty to 1 count of murder and 1 count of aggravated robbery. I'm Andy Betts.
10: Behind closed doors at the White House this afternoon, President Trump and China's President Xi meeting ahead of their state dinner later tonight with tech CEOs who are expected to attend as well. Experts say there's a long list on the agenda during the Trump-Xi talks, including artificial intelligence and potential cooperation. WTAM Money Matters brought to you by Mortosh Financial. The Dow is down 187. S&P is down over 2, and the NASDAQ is down 16. 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
2: Rubber match at Fenway Park tonight. What a terrible loss last night. Terrible in that it was there for the taking. We couldn't do it. Shut out for the 16th time. Now, we were facing Sonny Gray, who more than likely is going to win the Cy Young in the American League. But nonetheless, Foster Griffin pitched outstanding. He gave up 10 hits, but he didn't let it hurt. Only one run, 7 Ks in 6 innings, but we couldn't get it done. Hopefully we can tonight. We got to face another lefty, Ranger Suarez. He's 8-4, 3.27 ERA. Now, both Texas and Houston lost. So the Guardians' magic number is 1 to make the playoffs. That's the same as the White Sox. So if the White Sox and the Guardians win tonight, they both will earn a postseason berth. Who's going for us tonight? Steven Vogt's going to do what he did last week. Daniel Espino's going to start. And then Joey Cantillo's going to come in relief. Now, the last time we did this, we got a win. But Espino got roughed up in the first inning, and then Joey came in and really carried the load. Now, to Foster Griffin, I make a lot to do about Joe Adell and Nathaniel Lowe, as I should, because these guys have been huge trade deadline acquisitions. But Foster Griffin has more than upheld his own, and he really had his signature start, that one signature start we've been waiting for last night. But we just could not make a dent against Sonny Gray. The Maniloff, half man, half radio god, coming up at 3:20 to talk about this and a Bloom Daddy informal survey. You heard Brian during the news talking about former Canton police officers Camden Birch and Bo Shonagy, sentenced for the 2024 death of Frank Tyson, misdemeanor charges, after they pled guilty. They resigned immediately from the Canton Police Department upon their guilty pleas. If you go back and you remember the details of this crash, it isn't as cut and dry as a lot of people would make it seem. When you hear the news, you think, okay, these guys did something dastardly. But there's so much more to this. And I covered this extensively at the time. They went to a single car crash. They got there. The vehicle was abandoned. They were told that the guy who got out of that vehicle had left the vehicle, and that guy was Frank Tyson, and went into the local AmVets post on Sherrick Road. They go in there. He was getting into it with people in there. They're the ones that called police. They said, look, this guy's unruly. He's a problem. Can we get the police here? They go in. He does the same thing to them. And the body camera footage backs it up. Now, it also shows a period of more than 5 minutes where he laid motionless on the floor before they checked for a pulse. But did he die from the cops kneeling on him? I don't know. According to the coroner, he had cardiovascular disease and acute intoxication by cocaine and ethanol. But of course, at his funeral, Al Sharpton, the biggest race baiter of all time, came rolling in and said the Frank Tyson's cries of I can't breathe are ones we've heard far too often when black men and women die in police custody. First of all, that's a lie. That is a false narrative. It doesn't happen all the time. But you know what does happen all the time? We see black individuals not listening to the police, fighting the police, escalating the situation, just like Frank Tyson did. Now, should they have rendered him aid? Should they have checked on him? I would say yes. At the same time, who started this? Who escalated this? Who had coke in his system? Who had ethanol in his system? Who was disrupting stuff in the AmVets? Who crashed? Frank Tyson. I even received emails from people who know the family well, knew him well, and said they've been problems their entire lives. So there's always two sides to every story. And that's what you're always going to get out of me. Tomorrow, you're going to get a show that's going to be epic because it's going to come after my golf outing. Bloom Daddy for the Troops golf outing. A couple of things I want to let you know because we've been getting some phone calls. First of all, it is tomorrow. Some people have been reaching out saying, hey, is this tomorrow? Because I think they're with buddies. The buddies sign up. And for whatever reason, a lack of communication, maybe they didn't. It is tomorrow. Bloom Daddy's for the Troops golf outing benefiting the Travis Mills Foundation is tomorrow. Raintree Golf Club. Special thanks to Mortosh Financial for his support as always, too. Now, registration's at 8 a.m. Shotgun start at 9. A couple things I want you to know. Skins and Mulligans, $20. Bring a little extra cash. We'll have a 50-50 raffle. We'll have a prize raffle. Great prizes, by the way. Each golfer will receive 4 drink tickets, beer, soda, whatever you want, cash bar, beer cart, also available. Lunch, we'll give it to you at the turn. Dinner, barbecue dinner, following your round in the Raintree Ballroom. I will be broadcasting live from Raintree until 6:30. So if you want to stick around, you want to come over, say hi, please do. And one more thing, dress for the weather. Temperatures in the mid-40s tonight, I believe, overnight. Mid-60s during the day, but you know it's going to be a chilly start. And by the way, it's casual dress. I don't do collared shirts. I don't do dress up. Be comfortable. Be you. You don't need collared shirts and all that jazz. Hell, it's hoodie weather. So if you want to wear a hoodie, wear a hoodie. But either way, we're going to have a great time, fun time. And the show afterwards could be, well, let's just say, very, very interesting. And last but not least, I want to give a shout out to my guy, Jay Valentine. Met him over at League Park. Jay volunteers over there. He used to play for the Indianapolis Clowns in the Negro Leagues. I didn't, everybody has a story on Jay. Banana ball games are at Progressive Field this weekend. Jay's going to be over there. He's going to be in an Indianapolis Clowns uniform. He's going to be in the Party Animals. That's the name of the team with the banana ball in their dugout. This is Friday and Saturday, Progressive Field, 7 p.m. both nights. The Savannah Bananas themselves will not be playing, but this is kind of their thing. They've got other teams under their umbrella. It should be a great time. So if you want to see some fun baseball, some entertaining baseball, Progressive Field, Friday and Saturday, 7 o'clock. And if you see Jay, make sure you say hello to him. 216-578-1100, Absolute Roofing text line 21095. The Maniloff's going to be coming up talking about Guardians and also my Bloom Daddy informal survey, which is coming your way at 3:35. As a matter of fact, I have two of them today. Two interesting ones. Speaking of interesting, Mike Ross.
5: Yes, sir.
2: How's traffic looking?
5: Actually, it's not too bad right now. From the Elk & Elk Traffic Center, if a medical mistake caused you injury, call Elk & Elk at 1-800-ELK-OHIO. Dealing with some slow stuff in Lorain 90 West from 611 to 254. Your typical slow traffic on 90 West from Dead Man's Curve to Chester, and a crash reported in Lake County, Girdled Road just west of Concord. 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
5: May have spoke too soon on how good traffic is. You are dealing with a wreck in Sheffield now, Colorado Avenue at Abbey Road. Mike Ross, WTAM traffic on 1100 AM and 106.9 FM.
9: Clear tonight with a low of 47. Friday mostly sunny, a high 67. Saturday sunshine and 70.
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2: Guardians game day coming up at 5:35, that pivotal third game of the three-game series at Fenway Park. I'll be talking more about the Guards in just a second. But I mentioned Metallica, M72 World Tour. I need you to go to the iHeartRadio app, hit that talkback feature. Tell me why I should send you to Metallica for free. Now, Mov and I picked three finalists, and we're going to grab two more from the show today in between 5 and 5:30. We're going to play them for you, and then the two of us are going to decide who's going for free. 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
3: Mr. Bloom Daddy, I think the reason why I should get those free tickets, because after about 6 years ago, I sold my season tickets for the Cleveland Browns. So if I get to see Metallica, that'll actually be the best product that's been on that field in many, many years. Hell yeah, let's go.
2: I mean, how do I not pick that one? I mean, because it makes perfect sense. That's all you got to do. Tell me why I should send you for free to see Metallica. That's one of the ones that's in contention. And back to my golf tournament real quick. I want to thank the whole sponsors, QC Kinetics, Moonbeam Incorporated, Absolute Roofing, County Councilman Mike Gallagher, Quest Corporation, American Policy Roundtable, that's Rob Walgate, Woodhouse Spa, Nissan of North Olmsted, Ryan Young Group, Beachwood Dental, Medina Dental, K&R Law, Kissling, Nestico, and Reddick, all of them for stepping up. As a matter of fact, all of them stepping up, none more so than Mike D'Amato at Nissan of North Olmsted, who sponsored five holes, because it goes to the Travis Mills Foundation. It's supporting veterans, and that's important to Mike, but I want to thank each and every one of these individuals, and I'll be giving them much love over the course of the next week or so. All right, now it's time. It's time to go beast mode.
1: He's half man, half radio god. He is the Maniloff.
2: Dennis Maniloff, host of Sportsline, joining me. You're also going to join me at 5:35 for Guardians game day. But man, it was a tough one last night, D-Man. 16th time we've been shut out. And Foster Griffin, what a performance on the hill for him in the loss.
4: Yeah, and first of all, congrats on the golf tournament, Bloom. You deserve a ton of credit for
2: Thank
4: that.
2: Thank you, bud.
4: And, you know, it's not easy to pull off, and you're doing an amazing job with it. I can't wait for tomorrow. Yeah, tough one last night. Just very dispiriting. The Guardians, you got to win that game. I mean, when you get Foster Griffin, of all people, to limit the damage to one run, you go into Fenway, and I know they got a watered-down lineup. They got injuries and everything, but if you'd have told me before the game the Red Sox are only going to score one run, I would have said Cleveland's winning 2-1 or 3-1. Disastrous performance at the plate. Yes, Sonny Gray was pitching for the Red Sox, but I'm tired of tipping the cap to the other pitcher.
2: You know, it's kind of funny. You and others, you're like, yeah, you finally get a performance like that out of Foster Griffin. The guy's 15-6. He's been one of the best pitchers in Major League Baseball this season. But it seems like because he doesn't throw 99, he just doesn't get the credit.
4: No, that's not where I'm coming from. I'm coming from a very rocky September with Cleveland. That was the primary reason for me to say that. But, you know, Red Sox had traffic. They had 12 hits. By the way, all singles last night at Fenway Park. Crazy. 17 hits and all singles. You almost never see that with that many hits. But yeah, Griffin, he did a nice job. It's just the offense was dreadful.

0: so many bad plate appearances, so many guys jumpy and just inexcusable, not moving runners, not running late in the game, no action baseball, very disappointing.
1: All right, what do you think of the pitching rotation, if you will, tonight? Daniel's going to start it out, and then Cantillo's going to come in relief. We saw this before, and it didn't work out good for D-Dog in the first inning, and then Cantillo came in and really saved the day.
0: Yeah, I'm willing to ride it again. I mean, because it did work in, what was it, Minnesota? Mm-hmm. But the most recent time they tried it, it didn't. It seems to have reinvigorated Cantillo to a degree, so that's good. I'll take my chances in this situation with this kind of a setup because, really, you know, Joey Cantillo has hit a wall. He hit a wall several weeks ago, and you have to kind of nurse him along the rest of the way and get him across the finish line. But, I have confidence Cleveland can do a decent job on the mound tonight. I just don't have any confidence in this offense.
1: Well, Espino's got the goods, and, you know, to your point, we're going to see what he brings to the table here tonight. And look, this is the kind of pitching we're going to face in the postseason. So these Guardians batters have got to grind out at bats. We've got to score runs because you're going to be facing premier pitching, D-Man, when you get in the postseason.
0: 100%. That's why I said last night was so dispiriting because that's the type of pitching you're going to see day in and day out, night in and night out, in as long as you're in the playoffs. You're going to see good starters. And so you can't always say, well, they were just too good. Figure out a way, you know, scrounge out a couple of runs last night and you win. So disappointing. And then you know that the White Sox are whooping up on the Royals this afternoon. So Cleveland's going to have to win if they want to maintain that one game lead. In the AL Central. It's been a rough last 16 hours, shall we say.
1: Well, just like last year, it's going to come down to the wire, and it's exciting to say the least. Talking to the Manloft, half man, half radio god, Deshaun Watson. First home start this season Sunday. How do you think the reception's going to be?
0: I mean, of course there's going to be booing, and the national media will jump all over it. Oh, these people in Cleveland, they don't have any respect for their players. Oh, la, la, la, la. Just if you got to boo Deshaun Watson, get it out of your system before the game starts. Once the game starts, get on board with the team defeating the Carolina Panthers. All right. Give the Browns and their young guys, you don't even have to think about Watson, just think about the other guys on the Browns. Cheer them on to beat the Carolina Panthers and improve to 2-1. But if you have to boo, go ahead and boo before the game. Big deal. I'm so past this whole thing with the comments and the boos. It's just ridiculous.
1: So flush the Deshaun Watson derangement syndrome down the toilet. Root for everybody else, even if you can't root for him.
0: Sure, because it's always team over individual. It has to be. I mean, if you let Deshaun Watson influence your fandom in that stadium on Sunday, then he wins. He defeats you. Like, he's better than the team. He's more important than the team. No. So if you have to boo, if you're still butthurt because he was upset about some things and said stuff, and I never defended Watson, but this idea that we have to get offended every time some athlete in this town says something that we don't like, just let it go. To me, it's got to be more clinical. What do you do on the field? Watson, terrible game one, excellent game two. Let's see if he can do it again in game three. I don't care what he says, what he does, just on the field.
1: I really don't think that's what it is. I think it's the fact that one game doesn't wipe away 4 years of being an absolute bust. That's what's sticking in people's crawls. Not so much him calling out the fans and the media. It's going to be interesting. We will see. Dennis, I'll talk to you at 5:35, Guardians game day.
0: You got it, boss.
1: See you. All right. It's Dennis Manloft, host of Sportsline here on WTAM 1100. Bloom Daddy informal survey. Let's ride it out. What kind of reception do you think Deshaun Watson gets at our first home game on Sunday? Phone lines are open, 216-578-1100. Do you agree with D-Man? Or do you say, not so fast? One game does not wipe away 4 years of being a big, hairy, stankin' turd. 216-578-1100. 578-1100. More importantly, if you're going to go, how are you going to react to Deshaun Watson? I need two callers right now. Bloom Daddy Informal Survey. What kind of reception do you think Watson gets at our first home game Sunday? 216-578-1100.
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10: Good afternoon. I'm Brian Engel. This is the 3:30 report. Some 200 unionized caregivers at Cleveland Clinic's Lutheran Hospital hit the picket lines at noon Wednesday as they fight for a new contract with the healthcare institution. Both sides have been negotiating since February on a new deal to replace the old contract that expired in April. Striking employee Moesha Young tells 3 News their concerns are obvious.
11: This decision is based off of how we're being treated, how we're not being paid the correct way, how they're going up on healthcare, and we think it's unfair.
10: Meantime, the clinic in a statement says Lutheran Hospital remains fully committed to providing safe, high-quality care to our patients and community. No word yet on when or if talks will resume. No jail time for 2 former Canton police officers, Camden Birch and Bo Schoenege, sentenced to probation after they had pleaded guilty last month to lesser misdemeanor charges in connection with the 2024 death of Frank Tyson inside an AmVets post while he was handcuffed. Murder charges filed against a North Olmsted teen in the recent shooting death of his 22-year-old brother are now dropped. Investigators say 18-year-old Amin Faraj fatally shot Abdallah Faraj because he said Abdallah was attacking their mother. President Trump welcomed China's President Xi Jinping to the White House. Later today, Xi will be the guest at a state dinner that will also be attended by U.S. tech executives. The 2 leaders also will visit the National Archives on Friday. Trump and Xi's meeting comes as the U.S. and China extended their trade truce until January 10th. Now, traffic and weather together.
12: 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A crash taking out the right shoulder, 71 North after West 14th. That's a car versus semi. You also have an accident reported in Lake County. Girdled Road just west of Concord Hamden. You're slow 90 west from Lakeside to Chester. Also 90 west is backed up from 611 to 254 in Lorain. 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
10: 3 News weather, clear tonight, a low 47. Friday, mostly sunny, high 67. Saturday, we'll see more sun and a high around 70. Right now, it's 69 at your severe weather station. 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
15: 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We have three in contention. We whittled down like 30. I mean, we had a ton of them. Whittled it down. Here's one of them. This is Leon.
25: Holla at your boy, y'all. This is Leon. It's just a beast under your bed, in your closet, upside your head. Exit light. Enter night. Grain of sand. Y'all do never, never laugh. That's Michael Jackson's old house.
0: what do you think, man? I mean, that's going to be a tough one to beat.
1: Yeah, I've heard that five times so far, and I laugh harder every time.
0: Hit that talk back feature. Tell me why you should go or do something to get our attention. We're going to pick a winner between 5 and 5:30. All right, Bloom Daddy Informal Survey. I've got two of them today, and they're both good ones. The second one is popping. That's going to come your way at 4:35. But this one right here. What kind of reception do you think Deshaun Watson's going to get this Sunday in our first home game? And are you going? And if you're going, how do you feel about it? How are you going to react? Let's go to Sean in Akron, 216-578-1100. Sean, how's your day going so far?
2: Hey, Bloom Daddy, it's good. Thanks for having me. Listen, I think Watson's got the ball in his court, so to speak. Cleveland's a forgiving fan base. If he can come out and win, I think his reception is going to be great. I think to start, it's going to be very mixed. He's got years and years of a reputation to overcome. If he can't do that early, he's going to have a short leash, and the fans will let him hear it.
0: So you think one good game last week really has that many people willing to just forgive and forget?
2: No, I don't think so. Personally, I'm not willing to forgive and forget. I mean, given what he's taken from this team financially, reputationally, I think he's got an incredibly short leash. But again, if he comes out and does what we've been paying him to do, and that's win football games, he doesn't have to be perfect. But yeah, he's got to put up numbers despite what he thinks he can get away with. Yeah, there are some standards to be upheld when you're getting paid, you know, $300 million a year or $300 million contracts.
0: All right, Sean, good take. Let me ask you this, though. How do you think he will do? Carolina, their defense, I mean, it's hard. The Bears blew them out in week one, then they came back against the Falcons week two. If there's ever a week we're going to be able to run the football, it might be this one. Their rushing defense is last in the NFL. 224 rushing yards allowed a game, but a lot of that was against the Bears in week one. So how do you think Deshaun Watson in this offense does against Carolina?
2: We got to stretch him. I mean, we've got some dudes out wide. I mean, KC's legit. Boston's legit. These guys are really, really good. Are they going to be able to challenge him early? I don't know. I think we got to get the air game going. If Watson can stretch him out, I think Quinshon's going to have some room to run. But yeah, man, I don't know why Q's been having such a hard time finding the holes.
0: Because there aren't.
2: I don't know. It's very disheartening. Yeah,
0: I mean,
2: yeah,
0: there are none. Our line has been playing very, very poorly. All right, Sean, appreciate the call. Let's go to Matthew, Slavic Village, 216-578-1100. Matthew, Bloom Daddy Informal Survey. How do you think the reception will be for Deshaun on Sunday?
3: Well, you know, Bloom Daddy, we're always on the same page. You know, the reception's going to be good, of course, if we win the game. And in the meantime, the crowd and the audience is not going to do anything. They're not going to react until they start seeing results, and just winning one game is not going to do it. He's going to have to prove himself here. He's got a lot to prove. And I don't want to say anything bad against anybody, but it's always my predictions, and my predictions been right over the last 20 years. I hate to say it, but he's going to get hurt again, and he's going to be out. And we're going to see the same thing over and over and over again. We should have just let the guy go, lose the $220 million. It's done. It's over with. He's not going to be able to repair himself after this. And you can see, you can tell he's getting a little bit cocky now. I know he got his ticket back in August, but, you know, his mindset isn't correct. It just isn't. He wasn't made to be a quarterback, bottom line.
0: Matthew, if they introduce the offense, which I don't think they will, they'll do the defense, but if they did introduce the offense Sunday, do you think he gets booed profusely?
3: I don't think so. I don't think so. They're going to wait and see. I really think they're going to wait and see what he does. He won this game. This is all so great. Everything's great. They're going to wait and see what he does, and it's going to be as time goes on, as he – if he can play the games and he doesn't get hurt and he can continue to do good, it's going to happen, whether it's going to be mid-season or not, even towards later the season. I think it's going to be earlier the season. He's going to get hurt and he's going to be out. And the people, you know how the Browns fans are. They're always, well, let's wait and see what happens. If the player, the quarterback starts doing good, we're on his side. If they don't do good, then, you know, we're not we don't support the Browns. And that's the way the owner's been.
0: All right, Matthew. Appreciate the call. Mo, what do you think? What do you think about Sunday?
1: I think it'll be a mixed bag, and I think there will be more boos than there will be cheers. But I think if he, as the game continues on, if he starts to make some plays, and you know, I think that'll change. That dynamic will flip.
0: All right, hit me with the Absolute Roofing text line, 210-95, three of them.
1: Watson deserves to get booed between the draft picks and his salary. He has set this franchise back a decade. And besides not being good 95% of the time, he kicks the fans in the balls and acts like the victim.
0: That was a great text. Hit me with number two.
1: Bloom Daddy, you hit the nail on the head. One game doesn't make up for four seasons of being an albatross on the team. That's from Big D.
0: I just don't. I agree with Big D. I don't understand where some of these individuals are coming from. You're always optimistic, but like D-Man, all of a sudden, he's like, well, you know, what? I mean, one game against a team that I don't think is very good. I thought they were better than they were. I mean, one game to me does not erase anything pertaining to him. Give me the last one.
1: I don't care what anybody says. I will boo Watson every play. That predator is disgusting and he stinks. He's getting booed every single play.
0: Talked to four buddies of mine who are season ticket holders. Every one of them said they are going to boo the hell out of him. All right, the bad signal's going out. We got a quick show today. 5:30, we're done because of Guardians game day. So I got to give away TSO tickets. This is December 22nd. It's a Tuesday, 3 o'clock show. Trans-Siberian Orchestra at Rocket Arena. Call right now. We're playing trivia. 216-578-1100 if you want to play for TSO tickets. Mike Ross, give us some traffic.
4: 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Got a crash in Sheffield, Colorado Avenue at North Abbey. You're also dealing with some slow traffic 90 west from 611 to 254. An accident off in the right shoulder. That's a semi versus a car. 71 north after West 14th. You also have some slow traffic 90 west between Lakeside and Chester. 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
7: Clear tonight with a low of 47, Friday mostly sunny, a high 67, Saturday sunshine and 70.
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0: TSO time, baby. We got to pick a winner here. December 22nd, 3 o'clock show, The Ghosts of Christmas Eve, the best of TSO and more, Rocket Arena. Let's start with Jeff, Walton Hills, 216-578-1100. Jeff, you feel like a winner today?
28: I do.
0: All right, you get a choice here. Geography and science, food, or TV?
28: Let's go with food.
1: Okay, Jeff, how many tines does a standard dinner fork have?
28: 4.
1: That's correct.
0: Damn. I mean, I was right out of the gate, 4. And I was thinking 4, and then I'm sitting there thinking, this is a trick question. So I was trying to convince myself it was 5.
1: 4.
0: 4.
1: 4.
0: All right, 4. Well, we're off to a good start because Jeff makes it to the second round. Let's go to Bill, Chippewa Lake, 216-578-1100. Bill, what category would you like?
29: I'll take food also, please.
0: Okay.
1: Okay, Bill, what fast food burger joint is famous for its small square sliders?
29: Oh, White Castle.
1: Yes, that's correct.
0: Damn, Bo, after yesterday, you must have felt guilty.
1: Maybe.
0: Because, I mean, you're serving up softballs today. Yesterday was, every damn question was about Billy Madison or Little Nicky. You were on some Adam Sandler crack house.
1: Guilty as charged. You're right.
0: Okay. All right. Joe in Seville, 216-578-1100. Is this my boy, Joe?
30: Yeah, absolutely, Dave. How are you?
0: I'm good, buddy. All right.
30: Hey, I want a softball, too, like those first two that came up. So I'll go food, I guess.
0: All right, here we go.
1: All right, Joe, what meringue cream and fruit-based dessert is named after a famous Russian ballerina?
30: My God, what is that? I mean, lemon meringue pie, I guess.
1: That's incorrect, Joe. I'm sorry. Thank you, Joe.
0: Oh, Joe. And Joe sends me pictures. We went to high school together. He sends me pictures of all these meals he cooks. When he picked food, I thought, well, this is jackpot for him. What the hell kind of question was that?
1: Well, Joe was getting a little bit too big for his britches there, so I had to, you know.
0: All right, what's the answer?
1: It's a pavlova, in case you've never had one of those. Pretty good.
0: Pavlova.
1: Yeah, yeah. You ever heard of that? It's like an Australian, New Zealand kind of thing?
0: No.
1: Yeah.
0: It sounds like an STD to me.
1: Okay.
0: Let's go to Tom in Mentor, 216-578-1100. Tom, pick your poison.
2: Let's stay with food.
1: Okay, Tom. What is Colonel Sanders' first name?
2: Oh, boy. Jeffrey.
1: It's incorrect, Tom. I'm sorry.
0: Jeffrey. I don't think anybody was called Jeffrey back when Colonel Sanders was what? Were we talking 60s?
1: Yeah, 50s? I really have no idea how long he dates back.
0: Sure, how many Jeffreys were around in the 50s or 60s. That's like, you don't hear anybody. If somebody tells me their name is Myrtle, I know they got to be 92, at least. Myrtle or Mildred. His first name's Colonel. I mean, Colonel Sanders. Hold on. So let's think of an old 50s. Wilbur. Wilbur.
1: You're on the right track. It's not Wilbur, no.
0: Okay, hold on. Not Wilbur. Ned.
1: No, close. Still not Ed, no.
0: Does it start with a W?
1: It starts with an H.
0: H. Harold.
1: No, closer.
0: Harvey.
1: No, one more. Come on.
0: Harlan.
1: Yes.
0: Yes! you don't see many Harlans around anymore. That's another name. Harlan? No kidding.
1: Yes.
0: I'll be damned. You learn something new every day. Steve in Brunswick, 216-578-1100. Steve, did you know that?
14: I did not.
0: Harlan Sanders. That sounds like a lead singer from Lynyrd Skynyrd, doesn't it? Old Harlan Sanders. Hey, Steve, I'm just going to give you a little hint. Movern's got a lot of TV trivia that he's been banking. You might get an easy one. You don't have to listen to me. I'm just giving you advice.
14: Okay. I'll take TV, hopefully, for a softball.
0: All right, here we go.
1: Okay, Steve, on the sitcom Married with Children, what is Al Bundy's profession?
14: Shoe salesman.
1: That's correct.
0: There you go. Love that show. Okay, all we right. Got Jeff, Bill, and Steve. Second round is TV. Let's go to Jeff. Jeff, you got a choice to make. Do you answer for the win? It's going to be TV. Or do you pass to Bill and hope it gets back to you?
14: I'm going to go with TV.
0: Well, I know that's the topic. What I'm saying is you can pass it to Bill.
14: Passing.
0: All right. I like a guy with clackies.
14: I'm going for it.
0: Let's see if Jeff's baguettes are going to deliver today. Here we go.
1: All right, Jeff. What U.S. TV networks air Hell's Kitchen, Master Chef, and Next Level Chef?
14: Food TV.
1: Mm. Is that a channel? Is that a U.S. network?
0: What's the answer?
1: Fox.
0: Okay, I was thinking Food Network.
1: No, Fox. Network
0: that is
1: TV.
0: On Fox. Yes. Okay, all right, so Jeff's out. Now it's between Bill and Steve. Let's go to Bill. Bill, this is how this works. It's food.
1: No, it's TV.
0: Or, I'm sorry, it's TV. If you pass to Steve and he misses it, you automatically win without answering anything. But if he gets it, you're out of the tickets.
2: I'll take a swing at it.
0: Yeah, I love it. I love real men. All right, here we go, Bill, for the win.
1: Okay, Bill, on Wheel of Fortune, name the person who turns the letters.
2: Vanna White.
0: Mauve, you must want to get back into heaven with those questions today. Congratulations, Bill. You're going to see TSO. Who are you taking with you, buddy?
2: Probably my daughter.
0: Okay. All right, well, listen. Congratulations. Stay on hold. We'll get some info off you, okay?
2: All right. Appreciate you. Thank you.
0: Yep. No problem. Vanna White. All that money. I think she made like $5 or $6 million just to turn a damn square.
1: And she's still going.
0: Is she still going?
1: I believe so, yes.
0: Wow. That's amazing. Top headlines are coming up. Mauve actually has a question for me pertaining to Deshaun Watson, and it's an interesting one. I told him to pocket it. Hit me with it before we get into top headlines. We're going to go live to L.A., Royal Oaks, ABC legal analyst, breaking down what a judge just ruled with Trump in banning certain media. And I've got another Bloom Daddy informal survey coming your way, and it is a good one. And don't forget Metallica. 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Tell me why I should send you to see Metallica for free right here in Cleveland. We've got some good ones. We're picking a winner today between 5 and 5:30. 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
18: 2 former cops are sentenced to probation. It's 4 o'clock. I'm Brian Nengel. More on that story coming up in 60 seconds. First, traffic and weather together.
4: 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Still dealing with that crash, Colorado Avenue at North Abbey in Sheffield. Slow 90 west from 611 to 254. Dealing with congestion, that's because of a crash off in the right shoulder, 71 north after West 14th. Also a crash with injuries, Girdled Road just west of Concord, Hamden in Lake County. 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
18: Your 3 News forecast from the Universal Windows Direct Weather Center. Here's meteorologist Mark Johnson.
20: It's going to be one of the coldest nights since early June of this year, more than 100 days ago. Clear skies all evening, all night long. Temps falling through the 60s all the way down to a low tonight of 45 degrees. Friday, clouds on the increase, but we're staying dry and we're staying mild. Our high in the mid-60s.
18: Right now, 68 at your severe weather station. Former Canton police officers Camden Birch and Bo Shonagy avoided jail time and received probation in connection with the in-custody death of Frank Tyson at an MVETS post back in 2024. Last month, Birch pleaded guilty to a misdemeanor count of failure to report a crime, while Shonagy pleaded guilty to dereliction of duty. While on probation, neither is allowed to apply for a job in law enforcement. Tyson died while he was held on the floor of the AMVETS in the prone position with his hands cuffed behind his back. A one-time law enforcement officer makes a court appearance after he was busted in an online sex sting.
21: Former Cleveland police officer Jordan Hernandez was in court to face criminal charges that he communicated with an undercover officer online, an officer who was posing as a 14-year-old as part of the Internet Crimes Against Children Task Force. Investigators say Hernandez communicated online twice over 2 days with the officer and made arrangements to meet the person he thought was a juvenile. He never showed up for the meeting, but was arrested after investigators identified him through his social media accounts. Hernandez's bond was set at $25,000. He had been a Cleveland cop since December 2024. I'm Carmen Angelo.
5: A North Homestead man made his first appearance in Cuyahoga County Common Police Court. 44-year-old Hamodi Ahmed Ali Al Nasser is charged with the murders of his wife and his son at the family's home last weekend. Al Nasser's bond reduced to $2 million. That's down from the initial $5 million that was set in Rocky River Municipal Court. President Trump says the U.S. and China will work together to forge a better future for both countries.
7: From the time of my first election in 2016, President Xi and I have forged a friendship, a truly great friendship, actually, built on mutual respect and the vital interests of our people.
5: He welcomed Chinese President Xi Jinping for his first visit in over a decade to the U.S. Later today, Xi will be a guest at a state dinner that will also be attended by U.S. tech executives. The White House says access for reporters is back to normal after a judge ordered the Trump administration to temporarily end its ban on some outlets. The judge ruled in favor of CNN, MS Now, and Politico after the outlets sued the administration over being banned by the president. Today, the outlets called for another emergency hearing over still being denied access despite that ruling. WTAM Money Matters brought to you by Mortash Financial. The Dow down 161 points. The S&P down nearly 2, while the NASDAQ was up just over 3. For the latest headlines at the top and bottom of the hour, set a preset on the free iHeartRadio app to WTAM 1100. I'm Brian Engel.
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2: Two Bloom Daddy informal surveys today. The second one's coming up at 4:35. The earlier one was, what kind of reception do you think Deshaun Watson gets at our first home game on Sunday? Had a number of calls, number of texts. But during the break, David Moverin looked at me and he asked me a question. And I said, you know what, just store that in the bank until we get to 4:06. What was that question, Mov?
9: Bloom Daddy, I want to know, how many more games from Deshaun Watson do you need to see where he plays better or about the same as he did this past Sunday to where you start to lighten your stance on him as far as him being with the Browns is concerned?
2: First of all, as I told you on Tuesday, I have Deshaun Watson derangement syndrome. So it's hard for me. He would have to play, I mean, it doesn't have to be every game, but just consistently average, just average, just average. Mm-hmm. But my thought's not going to change. It's the worst deal in the history of sports. And the reason why I can't stand him starting is because it just reminds me of the last 4 years, and I want to get on with it. I just want to move forward. Shedeur Sanders would have been a step forward. To me, Deshaun Watson is a step back. Even if he plays well, it doesn't matter. We're not re-signing him. It's over. So it just seems like a waste of time to me. But if he just plays average, let's say 2 out of the next 3 weeks, it's not going to make that deal any. It still goes down as the worst deal in the history of sports. But, I mean, I guess there's a little bit of light at the end of the tunnel. I'll get back to that question in a little bit. Let's get into our top headlines.
14: We got to get to the bottom of it.
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2: A federal judge granted CNN, Politico, and MS Now a temporary restraining order requiring the White House to restore the outlet's hard pass press credentials. Let's go to Los Angeles, Royal Oaks, ABC News legal analyst. I mean, when I talked to you earlier in the week, you kind of saw this coming, didn't you?
23: Yeah, my crystal ball was working pretty well, but I had an advantage, Bloom Daddy. 8 years ago, the exact same judge had essentially the exact same question, and he ruled against Trump. This is the judge who was appointed by Trump, of course, before that. It involved Jim Acosta and CNN. So what the judge did today is said, look, there's no national security argument that Trump has against these folks being there. And so, you know, Trump really should have given them a hearing. The judge didn't say they necessarily have a First Amendment free press right to be in the White House press room, but he did say that if Trump is going to yank that away from them, he's got to give them a chance, and he didn't. And at first, Trump didn't comply immediately within minutes, and so they rushed back to the court and said, judge, he's ignoring us. I want an emergency order. But then they turned around, and somebody said, oops, Trump just let everybody back in. So they took their briefcases, and they went home. So for 14 days, anyway, that's all this temporary restraining order lasts. They may be in the White House.
2: So with this judge, Trump is 0-2, and correct me if I'm wrong, this is a Trump-appointed federal judge.
23: Yeah, that's right. And that's why a lot of people, you know, are raising eyebrows. And it's kind of inside baseball, because when everybody hears this story, they say, oh, well, First Amendment, free press. But the fact is, courts have consistently said a president has discretion. If he doesn't want CNN on Air Force One, but everybody else is on, that's legal. If he doesn't want CNN or some other allegedly progressive outlet in the Oval Office, that's okay. It's the general credentialing and a seat in the White House press room. That's where the courts have said, you know, you got to let everybody in as long as they're legitimate journalists. And that's basically where this judge is probably heading. But again, the first step is next few weeks, we're going to have briefs filed. Then the judge will set a hearing sometime in October to find out whether these folks have a right to stay in the White House press room pending a full trial on the matter, which could happen a year down the road.
2: Talking to Royal Oaks, ABC News legal analyst in Los Angeles. It's going to remain, this temporary restraining order is going to remain in effect for 14 days unless otherwise ordered by the court. Do you think the president lets this go? I mean, he's got a history of battling the press. He's never shied away from it. Or do you think after that 14 days, or are his legal experts working on it as I'm speaking right now?
23: Well, I bet they keep fighting. And here's another inside baseball angle. You think of, oh, I lost in court, I'll appeal. There's a technical rule. You may not appeal a temporary restraining order. The courts say it's only 2 weeks, you know, unless the injunction that he's just issued is going to last a year. So Trump may not appeal until 2 weeks from now. But at that point, to answer your question, I wouldn't be surprised if he tells the DOJ, hey, you know, keep firing. If we have to go up to the U.S. Supreme Court, then we'll do it.
2: Okay, Royal, appreciate the time.
3: You bet.
2: Royal Oaks, ABC News legal analyst, live from Los Angeles. Guardians, Red Sox, game three tonight at Fenway. We got another lefty. Rangers, Suarez, he's good. 8-4, 3.27 ERA. Both Texas and Houston lost last night, along with the Guardians. So the Guardians' magic number is still one to make the playoffs. That's the same as the White Sox. And as you know, White Sox have the tiebreakers. So if both these teams at least win tonight, they both will earn a postseason berth. Who are we going with tonight? Two. Daniel Espino, going to start the game. Joey Cantillo in relief. Cantillo was fantastic in relief the last time we did this. Espino, not so much. I think he gave up three runs in the first inning, and then Cantillo came in. But man alive, just spoiled a great outing by Foster Griffin last night. He had 10 hits. You could say he was in and out of trouble, but he just really wasn't in a whole lot of trouble. Gave up one run, seven strikeouts. Best performance by him in a Guardians uniform by far. But we just could not score against Sonny Gray, who's 18-5 with a 2.72 ERA and probably your American League Cy Young Award winner. The issue here is when we get to the postseason, I mean, we're going to be seeing pitching the likes of Sonny Gray. We've got to figure out how to score runs against elite pitching because that's exactly what you get in the postseason. That shutout last night, 16 times for us. I believe San Francisco leads Major League Baseball with 22 shutouts, but we're certainly there knocking right at the door. And how about selective pricing? If you followed this, I mean, you've got selective pricing, surveillance pricing, personalized pricing, dynamic pricing. You got all kind of terms being thrown around, but they don't all mean the same thing. And I don't know if you saw the story, but Walmart has patented a new way to use technology to help set prices. Now, they always pride themselves on having the lowest prices, but now they've got a patent where they're going to use technology to help set their prices. And a lot of people are going, wait a minute, what are you doing here? So the question becomes, could knowing more about you eventually change what you pay? And what you pay for an item in Walmart might not be the same that somebody else pays for that same item if they're lower income than you. I mean, have you ever searched for, let's say, a flight online in the morning and the price goes up in the afternoon? There's a reason for that. Because you've got companies out there, and this has been termed illegal in some states, but you've got companies out there using surveillance pricing. They use your personal data and algorithms to charge different people different prices for the exact same product or service. So in other words, they'll take a look at your zip code. And if you live in a ritzier area, they're going to charge you more than somebody who doesn't live in that area. They track your browsing history, location, device type, shopping habits. And then algorithms analyze this data to try to guess the maximum amount that you are willing to spend. So you see a customized price in real time based on your profile rather than the standard market demand. So paying more for flights, hotels, rideshare trips are based on your device or search frequency. 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Groceries. They're going to utilize data to alter item costs. 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It's a big difference. 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Surveillance pricing relies on your personal data, your browsing history, your location, your device type, your purchase history, your income. So this means that two shoppers might see different prices for the exact same product at the exact same time. One's market driven, the other one is hidden from you, much harder to detect or compare. As far as companies that are doing this, MasterCard, Accenture, Pros, Revionics, JPMorgan Chase, Walmart, Staples, JetBlue, Instacart, Uber, Lyft. You got a lot of them out there altering online prices based on a customer's geographic proximity to a competitor or their IP address or things like that. So if you're ordering anything online, just be aware of that. My best advice to you, if you're going to order something online, go use a computer at a library. I mean, that sounds so stupid or so archaic, but if they're doing this and tracking you based on ordering from your house, go utilize a library somewhere. A lot of states stepping up to ban this. Ohio should be one of them. 216-578-1100, Absolute Roofing text line 21095. 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
13: Couple of things here. First of all, Bloom Daddy for the Troops golf outing benefiting the Travis Mills Foundation tomorrow. Apparently some people didn't know when this was that are signed up. I think their buddies signed them up and maybe didn't relay, hey, it's Friday. It is tomorrow. So if you're out there listening and you're in this, you got a buddy that said, hey, you're in a foursome with it. It's tomorrow. 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It all goes to a great cause. It's the Travis Mills Foundation. You're supporting veterans. Drinks, each golfer is going to get 4 drink tickets, beer, soda, cash bar, beer cart also available. Lunch, we're going to feed you at the turn. And then dinner, barbecue dinner, following your round in the Raintree Ballroom. I'm going to be broadcasting live from Raintree until 6:30. I'll start at 3, so you want to jump on with me? You want to have some fun? I'm in. And look, dress casual. Some people have been questioning, do you have to have collared shirts, stuff like that? That's not how I roll. I'll have a hoodie on, okay? It's going to be chilly. I think it's supposed to be mid-40s overnight, mid-60s

0: During the day, starting at 8, 9 o'clock in the morning, it's going to be cold. So casual dress, just be comfortable, be you. There's no worry like that. And I want to give a big props out there to my whole sponsors, QC Kinetics, Moonbeam Incorporated, Absolute Roofing, County Councilman Mike Gallagher, Quest Corporation, American Policy Roundtable, that's Rob Walgate, Woodhouse Spa, Nissan of North Olmsted. As a matter of fact, Mike D'Amato sponsored 5 holes. And I said, Mike, that you don't have to do that. He goes, it's for a great cause. So I said, okay. I mean, Mike always steps up big time. Ryan Young Group, Beachwood Dental, Medina Dental, and Kissling Nestico and Reddick. 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Travis Mills Foundation, if you want to find out more about that foundation, just Google it because it is absolutely incredible. Now, the second thing I got to tell you about. Metallica, M72 World Tour. We're picking a winner today between 5 and 5:30. And I told you, you got to go listen on the iHeartRadio app, hit the talkback button, and tell me why I should send you to Metallica for free. Here's one of the ones that have made our finalists. Now, he's talking about Wills and Snyder and Scooter in the morning, but he left this message on the talkback about 2:45. So if we're going to fight over listeners, that's closer to my show than yours, Wills. So this guy's mine. Hit it, Move.
1: Joe from Hinckley can't sing worth a lick, so I'll tell you a couple of jokes via Andrew Dice Clay. Mike and Bill went up the hill, both with a buck and a quarter. Bill came down with 250 and Metallica tickets. Boom! Scooter Reese sat on a tuffet eating his curds and whey. Around came Pat Butler and sat down beside him and said, what's in the bowl? Metallica tickets? Boom! Three blind mice, where are they going? Cleveland to see Metallica.
0: Anybody who invokes Andrew Dice Clay is going to be in the mix. Now, we've got a problem here because Leon left this one, and I love it, but he doesn't answer my question. So, Mo, are we going to have to kick Leon out?
2: I think based on a technicality, I think it would make sense not to consider him, right?
0: Yeah, but it's so good.
2: It's really good.
0: Here's Leon's.
3: How about you, boy, y'all? This is Leon. It's just a beast under your bed, in your closet, upside your head. Excellent. It's a night. Grain of sand. Y'all do never laugh. That's Michael Jackson's old house.
0: I can't kick him out. He didn't answer the question, but I can't kick him out.
2: It's pretty good.
0: It's pretty damn good.
2: Pretty good.
0: It's pretty damn good. All right. So anyway, we're going to pick a winner. Somebody's going to see Metallica for free. We're going to do it between 5 and 5:30 today. Guardians game day coming up at 5:35. I've got a Bloom Daddy informal survey coming up. All I'm going to tell you is this. If you follow local politics, if you vote, I want you to call me right now. I want to run a couple of things by you. Just want to see what you think. Don't be afraid of me. I don't bite. I'm not going to push back on you. I just want to pick your brain. If you vote, if you follow local politics, call right now. Bloom Daddy Informal Survey, 216-578-1100. I need 2 people.
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7: Good afternoon. I'm Brian Nengel. This is the 430 report. Two former Canton police officers avoiding jail time for the death of a man in their custody 2 years ago. Camden Birch and Beau Shonagy were sentenced to probation today. Last month, the two pleaded guilty to lesser misdemeanor charges instead of going to trial for reckless homicide for the death of Frank Tyson. 44-year-old Hamodi Ahmed Ali Al-Nasser made his first appearance in Cuyahoga County Common Police Court this morning, where his $5 million initial bond was lowered to $2 million. Al-Nasser is accused of shooting to death his wife and 18-year-old son last weekend at their North Olmsted home. Murder charges have been dropped against an 18-year-old Amin Farage of North Olmsted for last week's shooting death of his brother Abdullah Farage. Investigators say the teen was acting in defense of his mother, whom he says was being attacked by his older brother. Israeli Prime Minister Benjamin Netanyahu speaking out against those who walked out on him at the UN General Assembly today. Several delegations got up and left as Netanyahu began his speech.
8: If there are any other moral cowards who haven't yet left this hall, please do so now.
7: His UN speech also came following a war of words with New York City's Mayor Zoran Mamdani, who called Netanyahu an architect of genocide of the Palestinians. People along the northeast coast are preparing for an early season nor'easter this weekend. Forecasters say the storm that usually comes late in the fall is currently building up strength over the ocean near the mid-Atlantic states. It's expected to hit or head north toward New England. States from Maine to North Carolina are preparing for coastal flooding, beach erosion, and power outages. Now, traffic and weather together.
9: 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Multiple accidents causing some stop-and-go traffic this afternoon. The left lane is blocked. I-90 East before Dead Man's Curve. Your stop-and-go back to I-77. A crash on the 480 ramp, 277 south. You're also stop and go 480 west from transportation to I-77. Disabled vehicle taking out the left shoulder, 480 west at Grayton Road, and a wreck in Maple Heights, Broadview at Libby. 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
7: 3 News weather, clear tonight, mid-40s for lows, mostly sunny Friday, 67 for a high. Saturday, sunshine, and we'll hit around 70. Right now, 68 at your severe weather station. 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
23: Well, somebody's trying to knock somebody out in Ohio's 7th Congressional District, and I'm talking about Democrat Brian Poindexter, incumbent Republican Max Miller. I'm going to play both these ads. Both these ads are just as straightforward in a kick in the you-know-what that I've ever seen in politics. Here's Max Miller's ad against Brian Poindexter. Roll tape.
19: Vandalism. Assault. Brian Poindexter. Busted by police in a heavy drug zone. Poindexter tried to hide the evidence by swallowing rocks of crack cocaine. That's just the beginning. Poindexter's rap sheet spans nearly three decades, with multiple arrest warrants and time in jail. Poindexter wants to go from crack to Congress. His rap sheet is too much to swallow. Say no to Brian Poindexter.
24: I'm Max Miller, and I approve this message.
23: So, what's that prompt Brian Poindexter to do? Run this ad against Republican Max Miller. Roll tape.
25: I just got a hold of Max Miller's letter threatening to sue about our new ad. He's threatening to sue because he doesn't want people to hear the facts. Here are the facts. Max Miller has been accused of abuse by three women. His wife says he held a gun to her head. His family says they hold their breath every minute he has custody of his child. Max Miller used his money and fancy lawyers to get himself out of his trouble his whole life. Not this time. If you want to help keep this ad on the air, go to PoindexterForCongress.com.
23: Bloom Daddy Informal Survey Time. Let's go to Sheffield. Talk to Gary, 216-578-1100. Gary, how you doing today?
26: How you doing, Bloom Daddy?
23: You heard both ads. My question to you is there a really good choice here for people in Ohio's 7th Congressional District? I mean, I don't know if you are or not, but do you feel sad for voters that these are the two individuals they have to choose from based on what you just heard?
26: Yeah, and I'll tell you why. Take Poindexter. I'd rather see an ad that simply says what I'm going to do to help the state of Ohio. What am I going to do to fix our current situation, our current problems, and what is Max Miller going to do? What are you currently going to do? It's so stupid. All you hear are these stupid attack ads. But no, I don't even know what Poindexter stands for. How sad is that? And I've been listening to your show. I listen to conservative talk radio all day long because I drive all day. And you know what? I don't even know Poindexter. I don't know what he stands for. I don't even know what he wants to do to change our current situation. And to tell you the truth, I don't know what Max Miller wants to do either. All they do is attack each other. How stupid is that?
23: Well, that's kind of my point here, and that's what I'm asking. And I mean, Gary, when you hear ads like this, let's just say hypothetically you thought about running. When you hear it, we all have got baggage. We've all got something in our past. But when you hear ads like this, would that deter you from ever getting into the political arena?
26: It would, because you know what? I'm the same age as you are, Bloom Daddy, and I grew up in a high school out in the country as well. They'd be like, oh, look at this dude. He was a real you-know-what back in his heyday. But you know what? Nowadays, I'm also 57 years old. And I could probably run circles around both these guys because I would just care about what the state of Ohio's doing. What are they going to do about property taxes? What are they going to do about our house assessments that they're taxing everybody out of their houses now? What are they going to do about our current schools in all the major cities because they're terrible? Like, we know nothing about what they want to do in the state of Ohio. I think it's hilarious.
23: Gary, I appreciate your call today. Let's go to Andy in Parma, 216-578-1100. Andy, you heard both ads. What goes through your mind?
0: To be honest, they're both pieces of crap. Max Miller's going to vote correctly more often, so that's who I'm going with.
23: Is it sad, though, that this is where we are in politics? And look, let's be honest. It's not only Ohio's 7th Congressional District. You had Trump and Kamala Harris. You had, I mean, it's just over and over. Go ahead.
0: My apologies. The reason you don't get good candidates is because basically the media will give you a rectal exam, especially if you're a conservative. So, I mean, normal good business people that will do well don't want to go into the political arena because their businesses are going to get screwed. People are going to start hating them. So what the hell's the point?
23: No, it's a very valid point you just made. Andy, you've been following politics pretty much your whole life?
0: I am 40. I became a Republican when Al Gore tried to attack George Bush at that debate 26 years ago.
23: I got you. Well, my question to you is, are these ads the worst you've seen so far as venom goes?
0: That and the Vivek Acton saying, you know, she's an alcoholic and, you know, all that good stuff. But for congressional, I've never really seen this many ads for a congressional district. It's nuts. But yeah, they hate each other. It's kind of entertaining if it wasn't so sad.
23: All right. Thanks for the call, buddy. Let's go to Seth in Brunswick, 216-578-1100. Seth, how are you today?
1: I'm good, sir.
23: I mean, when you hear these ads, what do you think?
1: I hate the bickering between them. I want people to get to the issues. I want people to, these candidates, to take care of the people, the taxpayers that are paying their way. I'm going to vote Republican. I've always been a registered Democrat, and I have not voted the Democrats. I doubt if I ever vote Republican again or Democrat again.
23: Tell me why.
1: But the Democratic Party, they went so left, they have left the working class, the working man, the working people, and they've left our families.
23: Isn't it sad, though, that, I mean, when you take a look at these ads, these two candidates and what they're doing to each other in Ohio, in the 7th Congressional District, I mean, I don't know. I see these ads, and I just think, my God, these people have no good choice here. I mean, and to the point that everybody's been making, like, tell me what you're going to do for me. Let's quit slinging mud at each other and just tell me what you're going to do.
1: Exactly.
23: All right, buddy. Thanks for the call. Bill in Cleveland Heights, 216-578-1100. What do you think of these ads, Bill?
2: I think they're bad. They're a turnoff, like you said. But I also think that saying what people intend to do is just hypothetical conjecture, and maybe they should talk about what they've already accomplished, even if the accomplishment was not a political accomplishment. Maybe if a guy was in Big Brother or a volunteer reading tutor, or he did something somewhere, volunteered something, went down to the VA and helped move guys around in wheelchairs one day a month, something. But saying what you intend to do, that sets a crystal ball. You never know if that's going to happen.
23: So when you hear these ads, you know there's a little bit of truth in everything. Does it scare you as a voter that these are the kind of candidates we got vying for Congress?
2: I would say it depresses me more than it scares me.
23: Yeah. All right, buddy. Thank you. Let's go to Roz right now in Cleveland, 216-578-1100. Talk to me, Roz.
3: Well, the ads are pretty bad. I'll give you that. But they, I wish that they would tell the truth on both sides and speak to what they're going to do. Now, what scares me more is that you had a caller earlier who could not separate the Ohio House from Congress.
23: Mm-hmm.
3: When you talk about what you're going to do, Congress doesn't have anything to do with Cleveland schools. That's a state.
23: Okay.
3: You're...
23: Well, let's not get off. Let's not get off track here, Roz. I just want to stick to these ads. I mean, you know, you've probably been following politics your entire life. Are these the most venomous ads you've seen?
3: I ran for office.
23: Yeah, there you go. So I mean,
3: yeah, they're pretty bad. They're pretty bad. Yeah, but I.
23: So
3: wish,
23: let me ask you this, Roz.
3: Bring the receipts.
23: Yeah, Roz. When you ran, okay, you ran for office. So let's say, Roz, you're running right now, and you want to tell people what you want to do for them, but your opponent is digging up stuff from your past and running some really, really bad stuff. Do you stick with, I'm going to tell people what I'm going to do for them, or do you feel like you've got to go back and attack that person?
3: Politically, I would stick to the... It is, very much so, because you're hurt or your family's hurt, and you want to defend that.
23: Mm-hmm.
3: However... You got to stick with what you're going to do. I would do a little combination of both. My opponent says this and this about me, but what's he going to do? Let me tell you what I'm going to do.
23: Let me ask you this, Roz, and I didn't
3: ask. Bring receipts on these. Yeah. Bring the receipts. There's receipts for this,
23: Roz,
3: stuff. If there's a court case,
23: Roz, time out, Roz. I want to ask you something, okay?
3: Yes, there.
23: I didn't even ask you if you're a Republican or a Democrat, and I don't want to know. Okay, I don't want to know.
3: Nope.
23: But
3: okay.
23: Which ad do you think is more effective, Poindexter's or Miller's?
3: I just wish he would have taken a different Poindexter one as an example. That was one of his weak ones compared to what he has thrown. On those ads, Poindexter saying, just help me fight it, I think is a little better.
23: Okay.
3: I'm going to recite again. If there is a court case or a police report, show me.
23: Gotcha. All right, Roz, thank you. 216-578-1100, Absolute Roofing text line 21095. Traffic and weather time, Mike Ross. 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
5: 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Stop and go traffic, that's because of a crash taking out the left two lanes, I-90 East, just before Dead Man's Curve. You're backed up to West 14th. An off-highway accident, Broadway at Libby. You have a crash in the right lane, 480 West after transportation, and a disabled vehicle in the left shoulder, 480 West at Grayton Road. 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
6: Clear tonight with a low of 47, Friday mostly sunny, a high 67, Saturday sunshine and 70.
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23: I asked you to go to that iHeartRadio app and hit the talkback feature and tell me why I should send you to Metallica for free. During the breaks, we've been going through them. We've been listening to them. Mov, we've settled on two, right?
31: Yes, two from today.
23: Okay,
31: yes.
23: Two from today. Yeah, yes. From today to go with the other ones. So let's go ahead and play the first one right now.
32: Bloom Daddy, please don't make a liar out of me. Back in 2018, I got lucky and met my fiance at Cleveland Browns Stadium. I told her if we end up winning these Metallica tickets, I'm going to take her, and I'll be the first guy in the history of Cleveland Browns Stadium to score at the 50-yard line.
23: Oh, I don't think anybody wants to see that, but hey, nonetheless, it is creative. All right, hit me with the second one, Mov.
33: Hey, Bloom Daddy. I'm just trying to get tickets for the Metallica show. My daughter is a junior in high school, and I just want to reward her for not becoming a blue-haired liberal nut job. I'd like the tickets, please. Thanks.
31: I'm sorry.
0: You know? How do you argue with that one? So what we're going to do once the 5 o'clock hour hits, we're going to play what we have, the ones that we feel are the most competitive, and then we're going to pick one. And whoever we pick, they're going to get two tickets to see Metallica with Limp Bizkit and Avatar Tuesday, June 15th, Huntington Bank Field. Did you buy your tickets yet, Mauve?
31: I did not get my Metallica tickets yet. No, I did not.
0: All right. You're going, though, right?
31: I am planning on going, yes. I know it's going to be a high cost, but it's Metallica, so it's worth it.
0: I wonder how much tickets are close to the stage. What's your guess?
31: It's got to be at least over $1,000 for sure, right?
0: You think so?
31: It's got to be, yeah.
0: Over $1,000 for one ticket?
31: It's Metallica. They haven't played in Cleveland since, I think, 2019, 2018.
0: I know, but... All right, they have Limp Bizkit with them. Tell everybody where you saw Limp Bizkit and what you thought about it.
31: The Covelli Center. I was there in Youngstown with Pat Butler. He drove us out there. It was awesome. It was about 5 years ago, right after COVID. And it was, you know, look, I don't listen to Limp Bizkit anymore. I stopped listening to him in 2001, if you can believe that. But even after all those years, all those positive memories came back. They were amazing. Fred Durst sounded great. Highly recommend him.
0: I'm going to do a little trivia here with you because I Googled it while you were talking.
31: Oh, perfect. Okay.
0: Upper level nosebleed tickets to Metallica. What do you think face value?
31: $375.
0: Okay. $100 to $300 face value. Resale prices hit about $600 to $750.
31: Okay.
0: Lower level good reserve seats. What do you think?
31: Give me a
0: range.
31: Face value, I'm going to say $700.
0: $300 to $1,200 depending on the venue and the demand.
31: Okay.
0: The snake pit. We're talking floor stage access. How much you think?
31: I'm going to say probably about $850.
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31: $3,500.
0: $5,500 to $10,000.
31: Oh, my goodness.
0: Yeah.
31: Wow.
0: To meet these guys and hear him, he'd probably, you know, what's the lead singer's name? I'm going blank.
31: James Hetfield. Metallica.
0: Yeah, James Hetfield. Yeah, go shake his hand. He's going to go, ha! In your face. Yeah! I love Metallica, though. I'm going to do everything I can to be there. My problem is baseball schedules.
31: Yeah.
0: Because I just don't know what's going to be going on with my kid at that time. You don't have to worry about that.
31: I don't have to worry about kids or anything like that. I have a girlfriend, but that's a little bit different. Yeah. She can go with me, so that's cool.
0: All right, well, listen, as we go to the break right here, this is your last chance. We will listen to whatever we get. If you go to the iHeartRadio app right now, hit the talkback feature. Tell me why I should send you to Metallica for free. You've got about 5 minutes. Whatever we get, we'll listen to. If any enter into the mix, we'll add them. And when we come back, somebody's going to be very, very happy. The Bloom Daddy Show, WTAM, 1100.
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4: No jail time for two former Canton police officers. It's 5 o'clock. I'm Brian Nengel. More on that story coming up in 60 seconds. First, traffic and weather together.
5: 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Dealing with heavy delays all over the listening area right now. A crash taking out the left two lanes, 90 East, approaching Dead Man's Curve. You're stop and go back to West 14th. You also have some stop and go traffic 90 West from East 55th to Chester. Disabled vehicle in the left shoulder, 480 West at Grayton Road. A crash taking out the right shoulder, 480 West after transportation. That has slow traffic back to Warrensville Center. You're also dealing with a crash Maple Heights Boulevard at South and another wreck Broadview at Libby, or Broadway rather, at Libby. 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
4: Your three news forecast from the Mr. Hero, I Crave a Hero Weather Center. Here's meteorologist Mark Johnson.
11: Sunny skies this evening, giving way to a clear and starry overnight sky, but you better grab that sweater. Evening temps falling into the 50s. Overnight lows all the way down to 45 degrees. Friday, clouds on the increase, staying dry and mild. Our high 65.
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4: Right now, 68 at your severe weather station. Former Canton police officers Camden Birch and Bo Shonagy have avoided jail time for the in-custody death of Frank Tyson back in 2024. The judge suspended jail sentences for both and issued probation, 2 years probation for Birch, 3 for Shonagy. Last month, the two pleaded guilty to lesser charges. For Birch, it was a guilty plea to failure to report a crime. Shonagy pleaded guilty to dereliction of duty. Frank Tyson died lying in the prone position on the floor at an AMVETS post with his hands cuffed behind his back following a traffic accident nearby. Workers at Lutheran Hospital are in their second day of a strike after 200 members of SEIU 1199 were unable to reach a new contract with the Cleveland Clinic. The caregivers say they're looking for better wages, less costly health care, and better staffing levels, among other issues. Union spokesperson Vanessa D'Alessandro tells 3 News they're ready to resume talks on a new deal.
14: We're willing to have conversations. I guess the question that you're asking, what's next, depends on the clinic. The ball's in their court. They need to get to the bargaining table and bargain in good faith.
4: The employee's old contract expired in April. A Garfield Heights man will be sentenced next month after pleading guilty to killing a rideshare driver earlier this year.
16: On February 8th, Cleveland police were called to the scene of a car crash near East 103rd Street and Rosehill Avenue to find a man inside his car suffering from a gunshot wound. That man was 56-year-old rideshare driver Antoine Latham, who later died in the hospital. A few days later, CPD announced the arrest of 20-year-old Derek Dove in connection with the shooting. Authorities say Dove was attempting to rob Latham of his cell phone. On Wednesday, Dove pleaded guilty to one count of murder and one count of aggravated robbery. I'm Andy Betts.
4: Behind closed doors at the White House this afternoon, President Trump and China's President Xi meeting ahead of their state dinner later tonight with tech CEOs who are expected to attend. Experts say there's a long list on the agenda during the talks between the two, including artificial intelligence and potential cooperation. WTAM Money Matters brought to you by Moritash Financial. On Wall Street, the Dow finished the day down 161. The S&P fell nearly 2, while the NASDAQ was up almost 3.5 points. 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
23: 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Spa, Ryan Young Group, Beechwood Dental, Medina Dental, K&R Law, Kissling, Nestico, and Raddick, and my man Mike D'Amato, Nissan of North Olmsted, who sponsored five holes because he said it's such a tremendous cause. Why wouldn't he? So a couple of things here. We've had some questions being asked. It's casual. It's casual. You don't have to dress up for this. It's going to be chilly. As a matter of fact, mid-60s during the day, but when we start at 8, well, we're starting at 9, but you get there for registration, it's going to be cold. So if you want to wear a hoodie, wear a hoodie. Just be you. Don't have to worry about collared shirts and all that jazz. Just be you. We're going to have a great, great time doing the show live from the golf course right after we are done. All right, what we're going to do right now, we are going to play for you six Metallica contestants for free tickets, and then I'm going to go to a break. During that break, I want you to text in who you think should win. And we're going to take that into consideration when we make our choice. The Absolute Roofing text line is 21095. So I'm going to tell you, we named them kind of, didn't use people's names, but we named the talkbacks. So in other words, when you text in, you could say, hey, I want Andrew Dice Clay. Or, hey, I want Napster. And I'll explain as we get going. All right, Absolute Roofing text line 21095. Mover, are you ready for this?
0: Yes, I am.
23: All right, here's the first one. This one's labeled Browns tickets. So if this is your favorite, you'll text into the Absolute Roofing text line, hey, pick Browns tickets. Here we go. Number one, Browns tickets.
19: Mr. Bloom Daddy, I think the reason why I should get those free tickets, because after about 6 years ago, I sold my season tickets for the Cleveland Browns. So if I get to see Metallica, that'll actually be the best product that's been on that field in many, many years. Hell yeah. Let's go.
23: That's called Browns tickets. 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Here's number two. This one is called Andrew Dice Clay.
20: Joe from Hinckley can't sing worth a lick, so I'll tell you a couple of jokes via Andrew Dice Clay. Mike and Bill went up the hill, both with a buck and a quarter. Bill came down with 250 and Metallica tickets. Boom. Scooter Reese sat on a tuffet eating his curds and whey. Around came Pat Butler and sat down beside him and said, what's in the bowl? Metallica tickets? Boom! Three blind mice, where are they going? Cleveland to see Metallica.
23: That's Andrew Dice Clay. If that's your favorite, Absolute Roofing text line 21095. This one, number three, is Leon.
22: How that's your boy, y'all? This is Leon. It's just a beast under your bed, in your closet, upside your head. Exit light, enter night, grain of sand. Y'all do never, never laugh. That's about the Texas old house.
23: That's Leon. If that's your favorite, Absolute Roofing text line 21095. Here's number four. This one is simply called Liar.
24: Bloom Daddy, please don't make a liar out of me. Back in 2018, I got lucky and met my fiance at Cleveland Browns Stadium. I told her if we end up winning these Metallica tickets, I'm going to take her, and I'll be the first guy in the history of Cleveland Browns Stadium to score at the 50-yard line.
23: All right, that's Liar. Absolute Roofing text line 21095. Number five, this is simply called Blue Hair Girl.
25: Hey, Bloom Daddy. Just trying to get tickets for the Metallica show. My daughter is a junior in high school, and I just want to reward her for not becoming a blue hair liberal nut job. I'd like the tickets, please. Thanks.
23: That's Blue Hair Girl. If that is your favorite, Absolute Roofing text line 21095. And last but not least, number six, Napster.
26: Hey, Bloom Daddy. I've been stealing from Metallica since the Napster years. I've burned their CDs. I have a reputation to maintain. I shouldn't be paying to go see them. You just need to give me them tickets.
23: That's Napster. If that is your favorite, Absolute Roofing text line 21095. So the first one was Browns tickets. The second one was Andrew Dice Clay. The third one was Leon. The fourth one was Liar. Number five was Blue Hair Girl. And number six, Napster. Now, I want to say something. And Mo, if you could back me up on this. Okay. How many times did I say, I don't want anybody pulling at the heartstrings. I don't want any sad stuff. Get creative, be funny, do whatever, but I want to be in a good mood. At least 10 to 15 times. Right?
0: Every single time you mentioned these Metallica talkbacks, you always prefaced it with that, yeah.
23: And what did the majority of the talkbacks consist of?
0: They were all kind of sappy. Most of them were.
23: What are we doing? Just listen to me. It's not a hard process. If I tell you the sky is blue, don't argue with me that it's purple. If I tell you I don't want sob stories, don't give me sob stories. I didn't want that. I mean, I get enough of that when I watch ESPN Game Day. Every damn story they do is about some dude that lost, you know, 16 extremities in a farming accident. I don't want that. Like, be creative, be funny, and, you know, just so the next time, just listen to me like those six individuals did. All right, I'm going to go to a break. We're going to put our heads together. We're going to take a look at the text, and we're going to come back, and we're going to tell somebody they're going to see Metallica for free. Mike, you're paying. How's traffic?
2: 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While I don't have enough money for the Metallica tickets, I can give you a pretty good traffic report this time. You have the left two lanes blocked due to a crash, 90 east before Dead Man's Curve. That'll have stop and go traffic back to West 14th. Left two lanes are blocked as a result of a crash. That's on 90 east just before Ontario. Also, the left shoulder block, 480 west after transportation. The left lane's blocked because of another wreck, 480 west at Route 237. That has stop-and-go traffic back to West 150th. You're also stop-and-go I-90 west between East 55th and Chester. 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
4: Seven, Friday mostly sunny, a high 67, Saturday sunshine and 70.
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10: Oh, the pressure is on, and I'm not even talking about this Metallica competition. I'm talking about the White Sox already won today, 9-1 over Kansas City, and so did the Texas Rangers, 3-1 over the Mets. Guardians need to win tonight, Game 3. Guardians Game Day coming up at the Maniloff here in a little bit. All right, so we narrowed it down to three, and we'll tell you how we came to our winner. But we're going to play our top three in no particular order for you right here, right now. Move, cue up Leon. You ready?
11: Mm-hmm.
10: Play it.
12: Holla at your boy, y'all. This is Leon. It's just a beast under your bed, in your closet, upside your head. Exit light, enter night, grain of sand. Y'all do never, never laugh. That's about the Texas old house.
10: All right. To my mother-in-law, who just sent me a text saying, I don't understand a word Leon said. Susan, you're not alone. But he was singing Metallica. Number two, blue hair. Mauve, let it rip.
13: Hey, Bloom Daddy. I'm just trying to get tickets for the Metallica show. My daughter is a junior in high school, and I just want to reward her for not becoming a blue hair liberal nut job. I'd like the tickets, please. Thanks.
10: All right. And our final one to make the final round, Napster.
14: Hey, Bloom Daddy. I've been stealing from Metallica since the Napster years. I've burned their CDs. I have a reputation to maintain. I shouldn't be paying to go see them. You just need to give me them tickets.
10: It's very creative. It's good. So, by the way, the Maniloff.

0: has joined us in the studio. So, Mauve and I talked. We went to the Absa Roofing text line, which melted down. We got so many texts from you out there, and we appreciate that. The texts, most of them went toward Leon and Blue Hair. So, Mauve and I could not agree on who wins this. So we went to the next line. We counted them up. You have the winner queued up, Mauve?
1: I do have the one queued up right now, yes.
0: And after listening to you, this is the one who's going to win two tickets to see Metallica at Huntington Bakefield on September 25th. Oh, no, that's when tickets went on sale. Sorry, June 15th, Huntington Bakefield. I screw up the most important part of the whole damn contest. All right, I tried to build it up, and I just laid an egg. Anyway, here's your winner.
2: Hey, Boom Daddy. Just trying to get tickets for the Metallica show. My daughter is a junior in high school, and I just want to reward her for not becoming a Blue Hair liberal nut job. I'd like the tickets, please. Thanks.
0: Blue Hair Girl gets it. That's who you wanted to go with. I was on Leon's side. I mean, D-Man, I don't know how much of this you heard. What was your favorite? Did you have one?
3: That one.
0: Okay. All right. So Blue Hair Girl, you win. We will contact you via email. And I want to thank everybody who went to the iHeartRadio app, hit that talkback feature, and told me why they should go to Metallica for free. But all of you who put sob stories in there, you got to listen, man. You just got to listen to what I say. And I want to thank everybody for texting in, too, because that was awesome. Got a big response there. It's going to be a hell of a show. The Maniloff, half man, half radio god in the studio. He's my host for Guardians Game Day. White Sox already won. Rangers already won. D-Man, the pressure is on.
3: Yeah, I mean, not optimal outcomes today. The White Sox send a message. They shrugged off their loss to Kansas City last night with a resounding victory over the Royals today. They won the series, and it's really hard to envision the White Sox stubbing their toe this weekend against Colorado in Chicago. So Cleveland's going to have to, I would say, win out. You know, obviously they maintain the one game lead, but even 3-1 is going to be difficult to deal with.
0: Did you see what Pete Crow Armstrong did today?
3: I did not.
0: Cubs center fielder, he stole his 40th base of the season. I can't talk all of a sudden. He hit his 40th career home run earlier. So he's the seventh member of the 40-40 club in Major League Baseball history. He's got 45 home runs this season to go with his 40 steals. He could be your MVP. I mean, there's a couple of other guys out there making a case, but Pete Crow Armstrong of the Cubs, very well, could be the MVP of the National League. Guardians Game Day with my man coming up next.

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6: Good evening. I'm Brian Engel. This is the 5:30 report. Some 200 unionized caregivers at Cleveland Clinic's Lutheran Hospital hit the picket lines Wednesday as they fight for a new contract with the healthcare institution. Both sides have been negotiating since early this year on a new deal to replace the old contract that expired in April. Striking employee Moesha Young tells 3 News their concerns are obvious.
7: This decision is based off of how we're being treated, how we're not being paid the correct way, how they're going up on healthcare, and we think it's unfair.
6: Meantime, the clinic in a statement says Lutheran Hospital remains fully committed to providing safe, high-quality care to their patients and the community. No word on if and or when talks will resume. No jail time for 2 former Canton police officers, Camden Birch and Bo Schoenagy, sentenced to probation after they pleaded guilty to lesser misdemeanor charges last month in connection with the 2024 death of Frank Tyson inside an AmVets post while he was handcuffed. Murder charges filed against a North Olmsted teen in the recent shooting death of his older brother have been dropped. Investigators say 18-year-old Amin Faraj fatally shot Abdallah Faraj because he said Abdallah was attacking their mother. President Trump welcomed China's President Xi Jinping to the White House. Xi will be the guest at a state dinner that will also be attended by U.S. tech executives. The 2 leaders will also visit the National Archives on Friday, and their meeting comes as the U.S. and China extended their trade truce until January 10th of next year. Now, traffic and weather together.
8: 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Not looking too good on the highways this evening. You have a crash that cleared up 90 East just before Dead Man's Curve that still has stop-and-go traffic all the way back to the 90-490 split. An accident in the left two lanes, I-90 East before Ontario. Your stop and go there. You have another crash in the left lane, 480 West at 237. That is traffic backed up to West 150th. A crash reported 480 West after Ridge Road. Your stop and go. That's due to another wreck in the right shoulder, 480 East on the Valley View Bridge. Also a wreck 480 West after transportation. You're slow back to Warrensville Center. Mike Ross, WTAM traffic on 1100 AM and 106.9 FM.
6: Your 3 News weather, clear tonight, 47 for a low. Mostly sunny Friday, a high 67, 70 in sunshine on Saturday. Right now, 67 at your severe weather station. 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
16: White Sox already won. Rangers already won. We need our Guardians to win the third and final game of this series at Fenway Park, taking on Suarez. He's a lefty, 8-4, 3.27 ERA. Daniel Espino will get the start for us. He doesn't have a win this season, 4.73 ERA. And Joey Cantillo will be in relief very, very quickly. Stephen Kwan's going to bat leadoff in center field. Then the rest of the lineup looks like this. It's going to be Kwan, Ramirez, DeLauder, Adele, Angel Martinez, David Fry, Travis Bazzana, Bailey, and Rocchio. Talking baseball time, Dennis Manloff, host of Sportsline. D-Man, I like that lineup, specifically Angel Martinez. I just love when this guy's in because he just hits.
13: Yeah, Angel's come alive for sure. And he's had an interesting season. You know, after tantalizing us last year, after teasing us last year, still very young. And I'm excited for what he has in store for the foreseeable future. But yeah, we need Angel Martinez to be really good tonight at Fenway against Ranger Suarez.
16: Pressure's ratcheted up. White Sox won. Rangers won. Look, this team's no stranger to this kind of pressure at the end of the season. I mean, we did it last year. There's no reason to think they can't do it again. But it's tough because, I mean, we're facing elite pitching from a very, very good Boston Red Sox team that a lot of experts out there predict could possibly win the World Series.
13: Yeah, it's unfortunate that Cleveland got Tolley, Gray, and Suarez in this series. Although the Red Sox have kind of looked ahead to next week. They're not really caring all that much about the series. But, you know, that doesn't stop the starting pitchers from doing well. And fortunately, Cleveland was able to win against Tolley, but we're shut down by Sonny Gray last night. And Ranger Suarez is a tough customer. Cleveland's got to figure out a way because the White Sox, you know, they sent the message. They won. They clinched the playoff spot, by the way. They're technically in second place in the AL Central, but they clinched the playoff berth before Cleveland because same number of wins and the White Sox on the tiebreaker. And, yeah, the Rangers are like, well, we're not going to let you celebrate before the game. Maybe that's a good thing because Cleveland will have to be sharp and totally focused on beating the Red Sox tonight.
16: You know, we talk about the trade deadline. I think the Guardians won the trade deadline. You talk about Joe Adell and Nathaniel Lowe. They were pivotal in winning that game one at Fenway Park. Foster Griffin last night, I mean, he gave up one run, six innings, 10 hits, but they didn't do any damage. He had seven strikeouts. When you take a look at what these trade additions have done for this team, specifically runs scored, D-Man, we were at the bottom of the league all year. We're still pretty much there, but since the trade deadline, I believe the Guardians are eighth in Major League Baseball in runs scored.
13: Yeah, despite you're catching me at a bad time, though. The recency bias.
16: Despite last night.
13: Well, the last three games, I think it's four runs.
16: Yeah.
13: And there are difficulties there because Yoho, I don't trust him in high leverage situations. Nate Lowe, his overall numbers with Cleveland have not been great, although he did have the sack fly in the opener against the Red Sox. But Lowe against lefties, not ideal. And unfortunately, Joe Adell against righties, not ideal. So it's kind of a mixed bag. Foster Griffin, yeah, he was good enough last night to deserve a victory. Should have gotten one if his offense would have produced. But I haven't been overwhelmed by this trade group, but I go back to at least the Guardians made moves. You know, it would have been easy for them going into this CBA expiration on December 1st to say, you know what, who cares, we're not going to make any moves. But at least they were aggressive in the run-up to the deadline and to see if these guys could help.
16: Well, it wasn't like Babe Ruth and Lou Gehrig were available.
13: Correct.
16: Kind of burst your bubble. That, you know, I think we did very, very well, to say the least. Talking baseball, Dennis Manloff, host of Sportsline. Look, playoff baseball, you know it and I know it. You've got to be able to hit elite pitching. So what we're seeing in Boston is elite pitching. Sonny Gray, one of the best pitchers in baseball. We got to figure out a way to scratch, claw, and score runs against guys like that, or the postseason's going to end before it starts.
13: You're right, Bloom. And part of the scratch and claw, to me, has got to be action baseball. It's got to be the running game. And Cleveland, yeah, the bats were cold last night. They didn't have very many good plate appearances against Sonny Gray and three relievers. But they had opportunities in the seventh and eighth. Travis Bazzano led off with a walk in the seventh. And it was as if he was bolted to first base. Like, that guy's got wheels. He's got to be able to run. It was a right-hander on the mound. And then in the, you know, in the eighth inning, you had first and second with one out. And the first and second was Rocchio and Ramirez. I mean, it's easy to say put the double steal on with Rutschman, the catcher for the Red Sox, but I couldn't believe there was no attempt even for stealing bags in the seventh or eighth inning last night. And to me, that's what the Guardians have to do when they're in a tight game and they're not swinging it.
16: Dennis, I totally agree with you. You take a look at the Milwaukee Brewers. I mean, the Milwaukee Brewers are
17: bottom three, bottom four teams in home runs, just like the Guardians. But what do the Brewers do? They draw walks. They drive up pitch counts. They put bat on ball. They, I believe, they're first or second in sack bunts. They steal bases, and they play very good defense, and they've got very good pitching. There's not a lot of difference between the Brewers and the Cleveland Guardians. I'm with you. Get on base, run. You get thrown out, I don't give a damn. But press the issue. Make them make plays. I think that's the mentality this club's got to take with them into the postseason.
13: Agreed. Yes, and even the young guys have to be bold on the bases. You know, they have to read the room and like, okay, it's late in a game and we are down one and we haven't swung it well collectively. You get a runner on base, you got to think to move, think to run. And so I hope that they have that mentality tonight. Well, I hope they bomb Ranger Suarez, but I'm thinking they're not going to be able to. So they're going to have to figure out ways to score. And it involves little ball. It involves action baseball. And they got to be better at it.
17: How about the White Sox? I mean, I know we're battling with them, but you got to give them credit. Three straight seasons, 100-plus losses. They clinch a postseason spot today. To think about that turnaround, we never thought we'd be talking about the White Sox being in a battle for them, D-Man.
13: No. It's as painful as it is, you give them props, at least for 5 minutes, and then you resume disliking them. But incredible jump. I mean, three straight 100-plus loss seasons. 2 years ago, 121, I think it was.
17: They were rarely unwatchable.
13: What's that?
17: In that one, they were unwatchable in that 121 loss season.
13: Yeah, and rarely do teams go for, they pass go or pass jail and go to go. I mean, you don't go from 100 losses to a potential division champ, let alone a playoff berth. But that's what the White Sox have been able to do. Typically, the step in between is still a losing season, but you're in a 85 loss range instead of 100. This year, the White Sox have blossomed, and yes, some of it's the AL Central, but they got a young core. They only are probably only going to get better, so they're going to be difficult to deal with.
17: First team to make the playoffs after losing 100 plus in at least two straight seasons. Third team to reach the playoffs in a full season after losing 100 the year before. I got a trivia question for you since you've got your trivia book out. Who are the only two White Sox position players from that roster in 2024 that lost the most games in Major League Baseball history?
13: Well, one of them is Benny Baseball, Andrew Benintendi.
17: You got it. Who's the other one? MV.
13: What's that? Miguel Vargas.
17: You got it.
13: Well, thanks for the hint. But yeah, I knew Benny Baseball because they signed him to that 5-year, $75 million deal a few years ago, and it looked like it was going to be a bust. But he's been good for them. He's been good enough for the White Sox.
17: Yeah. I mean, unbelievable. But yeah, I'm back to hating them now. We got to win tonight, D-Man. I mean, bottom line is we got to win tonight. They've got three at home against the Rockies to finish the year, which seems so unfair. We've got three against the Royals.
13: Yeah, I mean, Cleveland's got to find a way tonight, give themselves a little momentum going into KC, and then hope against hope that the rock pile rises up for one. Paul DePodesta's Rockies, by the way. Don't worry, the Rockies will have turned a corner in 2047.
17: Dennis Manloff, talking baseball. Thank you, D-Man.
13: You got it.
17: All right, let's get some traffic, then your weather.
8: 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Multiple earlier accidents have cleared up. A crash 480 West at 237. That's moved out of the way. Still slow back to West 130th. You're also slow 90 West from Aviation High School to I-77. A rollover accident in Maple Heights. That's Maple Heights Boulevard at South Boulevard. Stop and go 90 East between I-77 and MLK. You also have some stop and go traffic in Sheffield on 90 West from 254 to Route 2. Mike Ross, WTAM traffic on 1100 AM and 106.9 FM.
18: Clear tonight with a low of 47. Friday mostly sunny, a high 67. Saturday sunshine and 70.
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17: I got to go with Foster Griffin last night against the Red Sox. I mean, are you kidding me? This guy only gives up one run in six innings, seven Ks, and he loses?
22: The pitch. A swing and a ground ball back up the middle. Behind second, Bozanic gloves, guns, got him. Foster Griffin works out of it. Red Sox strand a pair. Now the 1-2. Got him swinging, and Griffin works out of it again on a great breaking ball. We'll go to the fourth. Scoreless at Fenway Park.
23: Next pitch. Swung on, and there's a high fly ball to left. Kwan is back, makes the catch, and Griffin works out of it again. No damage done. We're headed to the sixth. Guardians nothing, and the Red Sox nothing.
17: Fantastic job by Griffin. The only problem is 36-year-old Sonny Gray was even better. 18-5. He's in line to become the fourth Red Sox pitcher since 2000 to lead the American League in victories. He would join Rick Porcello, Josh Beckett, and Curt Schilling all the way back in 2004. Nonetheless, great performance by the Guardians' Foster Griffin. 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
17: Your winner, the Padres' Manny Machado. San Diego moved one step from securing its place in the postseason with a 5-1 win at Dodger Stadium Wednesday. A win in Los Angeles today or a loss by the Diamondbacks in Colorado would send the Padres back to the postseason for a third straight season. Now, in that win last night, Manny Machado got the Padres off and running with his 29th home run of the season.
22: Center field, and Pajas going back onto the warning track at the wall. It's gone! Manny Machado leaves the yard in L.A. Two-run home run for Machado. San Diego takes a 2-0 lead.
2: This is exactly what we were talking about earlier. If you get a pitch in the zone early and it catches a lot of the plate, you better jump on it, as Manny does here. It was a sinker middle in, and we all know that Manny likes middle in.
17: I tell you what, 406 feet, and the Padres have been baseball's hottest team this month. They won 13 of 14 entering this series against the Dodgers. Your losers? The American League West. Every team has at least 80 losses. The Astros and the Rangers tied at the top of the division, both at 78 and 80. You got to go back to the Padres. 2005, they finished the year 82 and 80 for the worst record to win a division. The Astros or the Rangers have to win out, or they will be number one for the worst record for a division winner in baseball history. Just a reminder, make sure to listen to every Guardians game on our free iHeartRadio app when you set a preset to WTAM 1100 and 106.9. 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
17: A couple of games already played today. Pittsburgh beating St. Louis 2-1. The White Sox, as we mentioned, 9-1 winners over Kansas City. Cubs over Miami 2-1. The Rangers, we talked about it, 3-1 over the New York Mets. 6:05 first pitch in Philadelphia. The Brewers are in town to take on the Phillies. Our first pitch tonight at Fenway Park, 6:45. 7:05, Tampa Bay is in New York to take on the Yankees. Atlanta at home hosting Cincy. The Athletics at home. Houston's in town. That's a 9:40 first pitch. Seattle's at home. The L.A. Angels coming in. That's a 9:40 first pitch. And your final game of the night, San Diego in L.A. to take on the Dodgers. That first pitch is going to be at 10:10. I'm going to have the pitching matchups after the news presented by the Claiborne Auto Stores. 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
6: Two former Canton cops avoid going to jail for a man's death. It's 6 o'clock. I'm Brian Nengel. More on that story coming up in less than 60 seconds. First, traffic and weather together.
9: From the Elk & Elk Traffic Center, if a medical mistake caused you injury, call 1-800-ELK-OHIO. A crash in Lorraine 90 West near Route 2. You have stop-and-go traffic back to Detroit. Also, a wreck taking out the right shoulder still, I-90 East before Eddy Road. Stop-and-go back to East 55. And 90 West still congested from Aviation High School to I-77. Mike Ross, WTAM traffic on 1100 AM and 106.9 FM.
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10: It's going to be one of the coldest nights since early June of this year, more than 100 days ago. Clear skies all evening, all night long. Temps falling through the 60s all the way down to a low tonight of 45 degrees. Friday, clouds on the increase, but we're staying dry and we're staying mild. Our high in the mid-60s.
6: Right now, 66 at your severe weather station. Former Canton police officers Camden Birch and Bo Shonagy avoided jail time and received probation in connection with the in-custody death of Frank Tyson at an AmVets post back in 2024. Last month, Birch pleaded guilty to a misdemeanor charge of failure to report a crime, while Shonagy pleaded guilty to dereliction of duty. While on probation, neither is allowed to apply for a job in law enforcement. A one-time law enforcement officer makes a court appearance after he was busted in an online sexting.
11: Former Cleveland police officer Jordan Hernandez was in court to face criminal charges that he communicated with an undercover officer online, an officer who was posing as a 14-year-old as part of the Internet Crimes Against Children Task Force. Investigators say Hernandez communicated online twice over 2 days with the officer and made arrangements to meet the person he thought was a juvenile. He never showed up for the meeting but was arrested after investigators identified him through his social media accounts. Hernandez's bond was set at $25,000. He had been a Cleveland cop since December 2024. I'm Carmen Angelo.
6: A North Olmsted man made his first appearance in Cuyahoga County Common Police Court. 44-year-old Hamodi Ahmed Ali Al Nasser is charged with the murders of his wife and his son at the family's home last weekend. His bond was reduced to $2 million, down from $5 million initially. That was set in Rocky River Muni Court. President Trump says the U.S. and China will work together to forge a better future for both countries. He welcomed Chinese President Xi Jinping for his first visit in the U.S. in over a decade.
12: From the time of my first election in 2016, President Xi and I have forged a friendship, a truly great friendship, actually, built on mutual respect and the vital interests of our people.
6: CNN, MS Now, and Politico reporters are back in the White House after a judge ordered the Trump administration to temporarily end its ban of the outlets. Today, the outlets called for another emergency hearing over still being denied access despite that ruling. Trump restricted the outlets' access to the White House after accusing them of creating fake news and negative coverage. And for the first time in almost 2 years, mortgage rates have passed the 7% mark. According to data released by Freddie Mac, the average 30-year fixed mortgage rate went up to 7.03% this week. WTAM Money Matters brought to you by Mortash Financial. On Wall Street, the Dow finished the day down 161. The S&P fell nearly 2 and the NASDAQ was up just over 3. 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I'm Brian Nengel.
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17: Starting pitchers tonight, Espino going for your Guardians, 4.73 ERA, 0-0 on the season, against Suarez, who is 8-4 at a 3.27 ERA. For the Red Sox, Sogard leading off playing first base. He's followed by Gasper, Rushman, Abreu, Durbin, Rafaela, Duran, Story, and Kiner Falefa for your Guardians. Batting leadoff in center field, Stephen Kwan. Batting second, playing third base, Jose Ramirez. Chase DeLauder in the three hole, he's in right field. Joe Adell is your designated hitter in the cleanup spot. Batting fifth, Angel Martinez in left field. David Fry in the six hole, playing first base. You have Travis Bazan at second base, hitting seventh. Bailey is doing the catching in the eight hole, and Brian Rocchio is your shortstop, batting ninth. Hall of Famer Tom Hamilton and Jim Rosenhaus coming up next from Fenway Park. I'm Bloom Daddy. Enjoy the game.